0: doing the rest.
1: Another chance. Okay.
0: I'll leave this with you.
1: All right, thank you. I'm going to do one now, which, well, I'll let you work it out, but it's a mother giving some very strong advice to her daughter, who is not particularly handsome. Susie, it's called Another Chance. Susie, I beg you, go apologize to Tom. Tell you sorry for Tony Way. Holy hand, and beg your pardon. Go look for you right now, today. Never mind, Tom is not the sharpest knife in the beauty draw. He got one job with importance, and he got money in a poor. Me no understand how you reject he, how you turn it down so flat. Not even like a courting girl, you push away, just like that. What tripping is you say about you no love Tom? You make me shame. If you no get no married, me dear, I only yourself for blame. You no hear sparrow warning, the man where you love no married to he, and the man where love you, I go treat you nice. Look, I beg you, listen to me. You see, man like Tom, they mustn't go to waste not this land of scarcity. Any man who are married, grab them fast. It's hard for fine man like he. Plenty good-looking man out there, but no responsibility. And you play hard, forget with Tom. Girl, stop your stupidity. Please, for go and find him, wheresoever he be. Call his sweetheart and hug it tight. Tell you got something for discuss with him. And please for pass by you tonight. Fix up one nice plate of food, gee. Yes, me know you're cooking no great. But show him one pinch of love and tell you the effort was worth the wait. Girl, make haste. Go tell you sorry. Beg you pardon your ignorance. Tell your brains get away. And beg you please forgive one other chance. Oh, yeah. Now, this poem was actually written in England. Some of these poems were written during my sojourn in England. I lived here for about 11 years in London. And this one is simply called Letter from England, written to a friend of mine at home. My dearest Jane, excuse me style, but me heart full up, me dear. Me no need for homesick at all, ya girl, because Montserrat right here. I'm meeting up with Mas Johnny and Nene and brother Clive from Kinsale. Me no even know that man they still alive. Anyway, me turn na London, girl, Montserrat you no me sight. Leighton, Hackney, Stoke Newington, Montserrat you left and right. And they tell me that no nothing. Me no even start to roam. Just go to Birmingham. And me would have feel nobody tall left home. And where are we me be when all this moving out was going on? It's either we wasn't keeping count or it's long, long time they gone. But little by little, slow but sure, they didn't make them planning sound. And before we could ball out, take me with you, each of them was England bound. Some of them really get on good. Them didn't build no house pan san. Them learn trade, work hard, and make good money in the motherland. Some no have life so good. A true. Some living pan the dole. But in a guava time, pay without work, keep blessing in the soul. So far, things not too bad with me. May I register for me courses. May I try to adjust to this new life and are checking out job sources. Me can't complain. Me home life good. The people treat me nice. And since them a monstration, I still get me dumpling, dashing, and rice. So up to now, me I do okay. Me done meet up me cousin Merle. And he carry me places and tell me all about life in the big wide world. But girl, the winter coming, and me too afraid for cold and frostbite pain. Please pray for me, but most of all, pray no snugget na me brain. Thank you, thank you. Now, you have just had a very interesting time here in Britain. And we are about to have a very interesting time in Montserrat towards the end of the year. I think you can imagine what I'm talking about. And this poem was written just a few years ago when we started getting color crazy over politics. You know, most places have the red and the blue and so on. And Montserrat really wasn't in that before. And all of a sudden, we seem to have started to go a bit color crazy. Bobo, run go call Miss Bet and tell Sammy left the boat. Tell them turn on the radio. Election officer, I show how we how for vote. No bother look for shoes, boy, run. They have to hear this thing. The two of them got such a quarrel last night. My poor ears still a ring. Last night, me passed by my friend Miss Bet. All week, it me feel real low. So me go spend the time with him, make him chat and laugh, you know? Well, when me reach Miss Bet house, the front door me open wide, and Mas Bobo, Tanti Sis, and couple other people sit on inside. Bet say, come in, come in. So me sit down, and then me got some good discussion. Them laugh about Calypso, quarrel about Ferry, and argue about politician. Well, in all the plenty laugh and chat, this young boy, Sammy, reach. You know Sammy? Miss Beth's nephew, the one we just start to teach. Sammy walk right in, hear the talking, and without please or excuse, jump in at the conversation, raise the voice, and loudly state the views. Nobody asked Sammy no question, no? But he got opinion upon everything. From one name to call the new hospital, to who Calypsonian, he say, can't sing. Well, who tell Mas Bobo for talk politics? Them start discuss the election. Sammy jump up, say they talking foolishness, all of them wrong and need correction. Well, and now people talk. What they see, what they hear, from Facebook to local news. Vote all nine, vote red, vote yellow. Oh, me head, me so confused. Sam say, watch are you? A color your vote? Yellow, green, and red? You think a color around the country? Something must be wrong with your head. And the more they hushy, the more Sam shout and a pushy point of view. You could see Miss Beth me shame for the behavior of his own nephew. Sam say how he tired of teaching, and next time he vote with strategy. He listen to all who running, and then choose who could do the most for him. Sam say, as soon as he hear election call, he no take no chance with this. He go election office for check, make sure that he name pan the voting list. Sam say this voting thing important. A candidate mustn't lose. And he can't wait for put one circle around the people name where he choose. Miss Beth say, circle? Boy, me never know that you was such a goat. Me can't believe I me raise you, and you don't know how for vote? Beth take the back of your water bill, grab one pen, say yes, show it, chop it, dunce brain, nephew Sam, how proper voting go. Miss Beth hold the pen and take your time, I make one double X. Me nearly bust out laugh, but me me afraid for getty Bex. Bet tell Sammy I no circle, but a X he must put in, and how he must put one X cross the name of the people he want for win. Well, Sammy jump up, and he tell Miss Bet I no so voting go. For that mean, he would a X out them name, and so them name wouldn't show. Some say, if he people them name X out, them cross out, them throw away. And if you listen to Bet, he candidate them might lose by voting day. Bet stoops and tell me for tell Sam, I know yesterday born. And a long time he cast vote, so he know how, she know how voting go on. Sam shout, me vote na the last election. And when me get Miss ballot sheet, me look for me candidates, circle them name, and me candidates win their seat. Well, and now Bet temper raise for true. He calls Sam all kind of fool. I will try for pacify, but the temper wouldn't cool. Some of the people then laugh. Miss Bet ball out, you're too dotish, listen to me. But you know how Sammy headstrong, and he not take no advice from she. Sam go long out the house, blam the door, say he not tap the take more heckle. Bet pressure raise, and the last me hear then qual still no sickle. But look here, election supervisor chat on the radio. Me glad then finally time for tell we how proper voting go. Miss Bet me right. No circle at all. I go count pan election day. A strictly X, two line must cross. So the supervisor say, oh, but Bet wrong too. Cause the X them can't go any and any place. He must fit na the back side the candidate name, else the ballot will go waste. Well, sir, hear this. So a load and foolishness them to go on with last night. Two humgrumptious people, wrong and strong, nearly end up now a fight. But watch them a come. Bet still a throw word, say Sam chup it like Mass John Goat. Between now and polling day, I hope them learn the proper way for vote. I'm going to invite Vanessa to do a poem with me. Let's speak loud. This poem is called Flying Almost Free. Last time me go a Montserrat, me had was to bury skirt and slip. Me me shame for bury people close, you know, but the small plane no bring me grip.
2: Our whole set of people me land a Montserrat. We just them two long hand. And I want good thing, Tanti Minga extra 90 and draws for lend me too.
1: They said the twin at a plane can't carry load pan a wee piece of strip. So then got enough baggage restriction now. No more heavy pack up grip.
2: Well, missy, not more becks and qual. Well, missus, not more becks and qual. And me nah go back again. When people reach a Montserrat and find out that them luggage no reach with them.
1: They say if I will want big luggage, for let we travel upon the ferry.
2: Yes, sir. Then we could bring how much bag and baggage I want. Easy so, without no worry.
1: They say them plane, yeah, no cargo plane. Them only make for take light trip, like businessmen and tourist people without oversized heavy grip.
2: Well, you know, whenever we travel, a plenty clothes, food, and bush and all.
1: And so much load and wadgy, and we might make the poor plane fall.
2: So, me learn, me lesson. And nowadays, me make sure me travel light. Me shop till me drop and ship me things home in a barrel me see.
1: That's right. Me nah get catch again without underwear. No, sir. That nah happen to me. Wherever me go, our smally bag, me flying almost baggage free.
2: Follow me advice. Then we travel easy without fret when fret and becks won't spoil your trip.
1: And are you will left?
2: Same time. And reach
1: same time
2: with a grip.
1: Thank you. This is you now.
2: Well, I guess I struggle with the Montserrat accent at times. I have been doing this English thing for maybe too long, teaching it in literature and language, so at times I do struggle. This one is called A Song of Oswald Street. The morning dawned bright and clear. In the eastern sky, the sun appeared, glistening majestically for just a fleeting moment. Silence reigned supreme as she reached the shore. His ship had gone. The seas on which it once rocked lay empty beyond lush green hills on the battered waves of a relationship gone wrong. Gone wrong? Such a meaningless term. Yet, it's not wrong. They steered this ship into the shallows. Them people over there. Stop! Stop it! The sun rose in splendor and glistened in the bay. The night had gone. Night, dark, reckless, fierce and cold. It was on the windy hill, you see, in the corner of Oswald Street. What did you expect? You knew it would flounder when the fog rose and the winds blew and the stormy winds battered at your heart. Your scream went with the wind, silencing the fierceness of unspoken words, of truths not told, of prayers left unsaid. You raged, then tossed like a petal in the wind. Words bulged beneath the surface, sending shockwaves in all directions, like the collapse of a lava dome. It was right here, in the shallows under Windy Hill, in the heart of Oswald Street, battered, bruised, alone, threshing in the broken coils of a relationship gone wrong, just there, near the reefs. There must be a sheltered cove. Here, not the reefs. God, Savior, friend. Something, someone, tumults, yes, and waves, yes, waves. At times they were gentle too. Memories rode like strafing rainbows in the sky, rolling in the hot, sweet nights where passion reigned king, where hope rang with sweet promise. It was on the windy hill, you know, right here, there on Oswald Street. The cistern heard it, the tower sheltered it, the hillside rose in defense. It stopped, it cooled, it lay covered in the silence of vain regret. It was under Windy Hill, you know, right here, here on Oswald Street. Doubled over, burdened, defeated, she bent her shoulders to her knees. She bowed beneath the rumblings of Riley's Mountain as the sun galloped west. Was it too late? Was it too late? The tears no longer came. She laughed in defiance as she picked the book up, hands steady, eyes, ears, early in the morning, late in the night. Alone? No. God, Father, Savior, he was there. You were there, in the silence, in the pain, and in the rain. Is that you? You, Shirley, my sister, my bold, strong, gentle companion in this my ashes and my guilt? I listened, I wept, we prayed, we laughed. The sun rose in splendor, a new day had begun.
1: Let's just practice this little one. I was trying to get Keith Lee to accompany me, but he chickened out. The words are simply, bring ye come now and calabash o. Bring ye come now and calabash o. Bring ye come now and calabash o. Can you say that with me? Bring ye come now and calabash o. Bring ye come now and calabash o. And then, so you do that once, and then you do bring the calabash come. Okay? So

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Okay? And towards the last two verses, all we will do is bring the calabash come. So I will do the, now I'm just recovering from a cold. So I don't know how much voice I have. I think I'm rather brave to even be attempting this. This song is called Montserrat Menu. And what I found is that even though people have left Montserrat and gone to other places, they still use the Montserrat Menu. We just can't get away from the Montserrat Menu. So here we go. Don't forget, bring ye come now and calabash. Merle, you know it. So we'll go. Merle will be your leader. Okay.

0: Okay. So it's just an example that of how some songs can actually be, how some poems can actually be turned into songs. And, you know, if somebody wants to take poems and of mine and turn them into a song, I have no objection. Might be good if you just, you know, just say, I'm making a song out of this. Okay, so if I hear it on the radio and it's number one, I can boast, you know. Okay? All right. Now, I'm doing a little swap here. I'm doing a little swap, and I think a lot of us have this experience when... So, this is a conversation with a woman in Montserrat who sees someone. I will probably pick on John. But just imagine that John has come back to Montserrat for a holiday, and actually I think the name of the person is John, you know, but not this one here. The person has come back to Montserrat for a holiday, okay? So just imagine I'm having this conversation with the person. Oh no, his name is Charlie. Yeah. I look upon me walk ya. Father, bless me eyesight do. Charlie boy, a load and donkey ears me no catch sight to you. Away you me be now? England? What you do up there? You get your degree? You got big job? Oh boy, what you say? I just today you reach a Montserrat. Well, me feel real good for see that a whole day never pass before you come look for me. You no send no burial for your mother this time? Oh, you no tell me nothing tall. It is always shadily wadgy. Well, tomorrow, maybe give you one call. What a sweet boy. You got good mind. I saw your mother always say. So you come spend the time with her, we, and see how your mother there. But boy, you get so tall, eh? You look good, it's a shame. If me know me remember your broke teeth, me could have never called your name. Come in, boy, come in. Just me and my grandchild, yeah, come. So tell me how you do. You still married to that girl from South? That's good, boy, me proud of you. Come sit down. You see me still here struggle, right here in the same old place. Things hard, yeah, boy. Same old story. Poverty and one real disgrace. You want one drink? Take Lisarello ginger beer before you go. Oh, you see Hennessy? That you want? Okay. One glass, this or so. Let me sit down though. Hold them, turn up and me foot them sore. And them old shoe. One throw away now. What you got for the poor? Me go hardly hear what you say. Yuli girl, lessen the TV noise. Lord, them sure bun. You know me and your mother got the same foot size. So yes, boy, you look so prosperous. Ah, no joke, poverty or crime. You see how are we poor people live this hand-to-mouth way all the time. Life, eh, boy. What you say? You have to go now? What make you go so fast? Oh, really, by nenen, you may go. You mistake the house. You get lost. But tap your little longer now. Nenen house no far for walk. You just come, boy, sit down. Me and you no even start for talk. Okay, well, after you have to go, take care. Walk good. A nice full moon. No forget where me live. And make his pass back come see me soon. But just see me dying grasses. Look how that mean lodum boy tan. Drink half me Hennessy and come here with Jussie too long hand.
1: Summer was like that. The sun beat mercilessly down on the parched earth. Everything sweltered in the bracing heat. Across the yard, the spinach wilted and the banibis hung limply on the shrinking limbs of the naked trees. The jack spaniel sought shelter on the rusting eaves of the galvanized, flitting angrily across the yard in search of a tiny droplets. They too were thirsty. The heat has left all in limbo. Early in the morning, they had trekked to Killiecrankie, or wherever it was possible, to secure enough for the morning ablutions, to wash the dishes, to prepare the morning's breakfast, and perhaps even to cook the midday meal. But the report spoke of the meanness of the expat, aged, back-bent, wheezing, stringy hair springing through his ears, watery, weak eyes, scowling with annoyance. No water here today. He sits on the porch, clinging to the shreds of an era gone wrong. No one speaks. Good morning, Mr. Gomez. Rising anger, threatening looks, and a few choice words. Some turned away. Back to the empty government taps. Nothing can suck the meager flow to fill an empty bucket. How could he be so mean? The lady of the manor, skin mottled with liver spots, stared tiredly through the window. She shook her head. Go to the back. She waved them on. Buckets, cans, bottles, the life-giving liquid, cool, cold, flows into the waiting canisters. Who does he think he is? This has come from Monkey Spring. Go home, you go dead and left home there.
2: And before we come to the end of the poetry section, I'm going to share one of my poems with you. This one is called Good Morning. Now, I'm sure plenty of us here today have had this experience. You come from Montserrat with your nice manners, and you're walking on the street. Good morning, and they're looking at you like you're crazy. So this is how this poem came about. It's just good morning. But, look how you stare upon me like you think me is Tyler Perry, mad black woman. That's crazy. Me give you me nicest Colgate smile. And you just stare upon me like fish wear poil. You need for understand. That where me come from, everybody say good morning, cause that is the standard custom. And whether or not we know your name, we smiling and greeting you just the same. And now, me live in a this cold, gray country, where most of the people no realize it no cost nothing to be friendly, but all your sour down face, and all your cut eye never stop me from say morning or just hi. Me hope one day you will come for understand and manage for reply, even crack one smile and wave your hand when you realize that a warm greeting is all the mad black woman giving. It's just good morning. And to close the poetry section off, Anne-Marie and I are going to share another poem.
0: The title of this poem is In the Evening. And it just takes me back to a Montserrat of long ago, when evenings were just calm, relaxing times. You remember the old time sunset when sweet evening breeze a blow, though you weary from your labor, yet your spirit high for so?
2: In the evening, when the work time done and the moon take over from the blazing sun.
0: Children playing till the sunset, sweetheart gone for moonlight walk. You ease down a nenen backyard just for sit down and old talk.
2: About work and politics and village chat.
0: About he and she, about this and that.
2: In the evening, when the work time done and the moon take over from the blazing sun. Children gather na the backyard. Na sleep, them wide awake. Nenen tell Nancy story, jumbi tale. The poor children frightened, some a shake. Them na walk a dark for go home now. Then see jumbi na every goat and cow. In the evening, when the work time done, and the moon take over from the blazing sun.
0: The young boy them out a street a roll with noisy cat na the evening time. Racing the iron wheel and them with a stick hold firm for keep them lying. Till one by one they hear the call.
2: Oh, John!
0: James boy!
2: Oh, Sammy, come!
0: In the evening when the work time done and the moon take over from the blazing sun.
2: So the stew is now bubbling. The sweet menstruation stew is now bubbling, filled with poetry. The stew pot is ready to be served. Oh dear, you see that? Boy, as soon as you start to talk about food, somebody have to be hungry. What can I say? Anyway, I thank you all for coming and staying. And now, as the pot gets more and more, we've put in the ingredients with all the poetry. Now, there are two books, and I have to say, I am really, really honored to be sitting here this evening with these two ladies who have just recently published and released two amazing books. Oswald Street by Vanessa Lewis, God's Plans Were Better by Anne-Marie Jewell. They're similar because they're personal stories, but they're very different. They're very, very different, and that's what we're going to delve into now. So before I start to pick their brains and invite you, the audience, to pick their brains also, let me ask the authors to introduce their books. Vanessa, would you do us the honor of introducing Oswald Street to the audience?
3: Oswald Street is a book that is born out of a number of experiences. I grew up in a very beautiful village in the eastern island, the eastern end of the island. I loved where I lived. And even though sometimes there were some very odd sayings about it, it is one of the most beautiful villages in the entire island of Montserrat. And yay. All right. So I wrote this, when I wrote Oswald Street, it took me years to write Oswald Street. I started writing it back before I even retired. And I just couldn't at times continue to write. I would put it down because there were so many things that were going on in my mind about it. I love the landscape, and Oswald Street is about the landscape. Oswald Street is about the women who grew up in the, who were the mothers, the caregivers in this landscape. It's about the fathers who struggled sometimes to find their way, but yet still they provided as much support as they could. It is a book that you must read in order to understand where I'm coming from. It's really interesting because sometimes we think it's about our hereditary, it's all that we inherit, but the environment plays such a great part. And it's only when I was writing Oswald Street that I understood the extent to which the environment influences who you are, what you become, and where you go. So that is about as brief I'm going to make it in Oswald Street, because I want you to read it so that you will find out for yourself, and then you can always tell me exactly what you think of Oswald Street. But before I close, one more thing. I just want somebody here to tell me, where do you think Oswald Street was? Now, there are some people who cannot answer this question. And they are, that entire corner there happens to be my family. It's just my family there. So they can't answer the question. And Andrea, you can't answer as well. And I'm not sure I'm going to allow you to answer DeLacy. But However, I want the menstruations who are here. Charles, don't answer either. I want the menstruations who are here to tell me, where do you think Oswald Street was? And where exactly in Stratham? No, it wasn't by the tap. I think I love that answer. I think I love that answer really, really well. So for that, you're going to get a free copy of Oswald Street.
2: Well done. I like that. And I have to say, you know, I know everybody's biased about where they come from in Montserrat. I'm Town Hill over the bridge and everything. But Harris is in my blood. It's in my DNA. It's in my bones. My mother, my grandmother, all of my grandmother's children were born in Harris's. I was christened in St. George's Anglican Church, and I have fond memories of driving past and sometimes popping into Stratham's. So everything, literally, I think, from Lee's right up to Harris's, has fond memories for me. So I could understand why you feel it is the best place. I could well understand.
3: I know.
2: Now, Anne-Marie, introduce God's Plans Were Better.
4: Thank you very much, Merle. And before I do that, I would like to say that I have read Oswald Street, and it is an amazing, fascinating book. So please do get a copy. And Vanessa did not pay me for that. Okay. What is God's Plans Were Better about? God's Plans Were Better is really a book in which I look at so many events in my life which I cannot explain, other than to say that God had put things in place. Some of them before I was born, and some of them as I grew, went along in life. And I had my plans, you know. As a young girl, I wanted to get married and have children. That was basically what I wanted to do. And God's plans were better. There were, you know, lots of things that I wasn't able to fulfill, but I was able to fulfill other things. So it's really a book which I hope will inspire confidence that even when things look bleak, and I don't mean that everything has been perfect, it hasn't been, but the big thing is that when God brings you through something, you now have the confidence that he can do it again and again and again and again. And so out of that, before I knew it, I had a book.
2: Okay, thank you, Anne-Marie. You make it sound so simple. You know, out of that, I had a book. But I don't think it's as simple as that. So I'm going to pose a question to both authors. And it's about the inspiration that made you decide this book must be written, and not only written, but shared with the world. Because so many of us, I think we have some authors here in the audience who might have things sitting on their shelves, in cupboards, in drawers, and that sort of thing. So writing is part of it, but being courageous to share it with the world is another thing. So what inspired both of you to want to write and share your stories with the world? Vanessa.
3: I have always enjoyed writing. And I think there were times whenever something touched me, or even when things were difficult, the best way for me to cope was to write. So I have lots of diaries here and there with lots of things in it. But when it came to writing Oswald Street, that was something that was quite different. It was a friend of mine who said to me, you have so many experiences, I think it would be useful to write it because it might be of help to someone else. But I thought that it would be too much. I thought if I put myself out there like that, I'm opening myself in a way that I wasn't comfortable with. I am a very, very private person. Anybody who knows me would know that I'm a very private person. And so I decided, after coaxing and coaxing again and again and again, I started writing. And as I was writing, I realized it was helping me. And because I saw how much it helped, I continued to write. And then when it came to sending it off to their editor, that was another challenge, to send it off to an editor to let somebody else look at it and somebody else say what they think about it and so on. But eventually, I was able to send it off, and I was so excited when she said, I'm sending you your book. I was just so excited. So Oswald Street came out of an attempt to find what I would call catharsis.
2: Okay, thank you. Anne-Marie?
5: Well, about 2 years ago, just over 2 years ago, I became extremely ill. And I needed a neurosurgeon. I needed brain surgery. Montserrat has no neurosurgeons. Antigua has no neurosurgeons. In fact, they were able to find neurosurgeons much further down the Caribbean, but none close by. And I became ill with something which could have killed me. When I first noticed the symptoms, and I was admitted to hospital, we all knew that it was something serious. I had Googled my symptoms, and I realized that I was in trouble. And I was admitted to hospital. This thing started happening on the Monday. On the Tuesday, I was admitted. On the Tuesday, I was admitted to hospital, and I saw

0: she sent me a message and she said, Anne-Marie, this is nothing short of a miracle. And to cut a long story short, when I had the surgery, I had to travel for the surgery. Montserrat could not, it could not be done there. But when I came back and I had recovered sufficiently to go to church, Sir Howard Fergus was in church. And I was asked to give my testimony, and briefly I shared what had happened. And he said to me after church, you must write your story. And he was very pointed. He said, you must write your story. So I actually started off just writing about this particular incident and what happened. And then I started thinking about other incidents which, you know, had occurred in my life, which were strange, which suggested something out of the ordinary, that God definitely was at work. And as I said before, before I knew it, I had a book.
1: Well. Real inspiration. I mean, while I soak those answers in, does anybody have a question from the audience? Yes, she's ready. Oh, my. Okay.
2: Good evening, everyone. I'm really enjoying this moment. I'm really excited by it. Many congratulations to you both. To God be the glory for all that he has done, for giving you the gifts, the talents, the abilities to share these treasures with us. Thank you so much. So my question is to Vanessa about Oswald Street. What would you say are the major themes of Oswald Street, and what inspired those themes?
3: Every time I hear a question asked about themes, I go back to English literature. And I think sometimes people write books just for the sake of writing it, but we analyze it to death. But the major themes in Oswald Street, there are quite a few of them. I think one of the main ones is about growing up, because whatever happened to you as you grew up, that influenced what happened to you after. Another really powerful theme, I think it is the role of women. That what came out as well. Another really interesting one is the impact of poverty. That's another one that shows how poverty can stop you, it can help you. And there's that really interesting one, I think, about education and the power of education. And more overall, I think the power of community, of family, and most of all, about forgiveness and reconciliation.
1: Those are some wonderful themes, really wonderful themes. Another reason why you need to read Oswald Street. Does anybody else have any other questions?
2: Or got Andrea here who'd like to ask a question.
1: Oh, go right ahead, my dear.
4: It's for Miss Jewel. Good evening, everyone. Do you have a favorite chapter in God's plan were better? And also, which was the most difficult to write?
1: Wow.
0: Well, I have so many favorite ones. And believe it or not, I still read the book. Because, you know, it just builds me up so much. Not that I've written a book, but that God has been so good to me. And sometimes it's just unbelievable, you know. I think probably my top favorite is the one where I speak, I didn't choose education. Most people have known I've had a career in education for most of my life. And I think I've been quite successful. Any of my former students here?
1: I will come to that answer.
0: So, yes. Because I don't really want to give away the book, but or give away what's in the book. But I had no intention at all. Teaching was not on my radar. At all. I wanted to do something completely different. And that door was literally slammed shut on me when I realized that I just couldn't pursue it. I didn't have, you know, the means, etc., to do the studies necessary. And just out of the blue, an opening, an opportunity came. Purely, some people would say by chance, except that I don't believe that. I believe it was God put it there. And so in the book, I speak about the wonderful time I have had in education and how God has just blessed me. I think the most difficult chapter was the one where I talk about some of the disappointments. It's disappointments detailed.

0: was and death. In particular, the segment where I speak about the death of my sister. Beverly and I were extremely close. She always used to say to people, "This is my wonderful sister." I mean, I can still hear her, you know, "My wonderful sister." She was such an angel. And her death was probably the hardest thing that I have ever had to deal with.
1: That is a tough question. And to be fair, the one that you said is the most challenging, that chapter, I can see why it was. Coming back to education, right? You asked about students. Funny, I was never taught by this brilliant lady, but I thought she was brilliant. I was in secondary school at the time. But somehow, every time she needed a prefect, she would find me. I do not know how and why, but God's plans were definitely better when he brought you into education, Miss Jo. Mm-hmm. Definitely, because even though you never taught me in school, you had such an impact on me that from then until now, I have always called you by Shiro. Is there anybody else in the audience who would like to ask a question?
2: Yes, we've got a question from Estelle over here.
1: Okay.
3: Good evening, everyone.
1: Good evening.
3: Happy to read this question. It's for Vanessa. In Oswald Street, you described the village and the landscape in such stunningly vivid detail. How did you remember all this detail?
1: Wow.
4: That's a really interesting question, because I think, you know, when a landscape becomes a part of your psyche, when you see it every day, when at first you may even resent it, and then after a while you learn to love it and appreciate it. And when it scares you at times, because there are times when I used to be very, very afraid when I was small. I used to be afraid of everything. And and sometimes when I had to do these really interesting journeys and so on, I would get really scared. However, you learned after a while that this landscape is not there to hurt you. The landscape soothes you. The landscape allows you to expand, to develop. The landscape allows you to understand the beauty of God and nature and all of those things. And so I love the entire landscape. Stratham was in a It's a beautiful valley, and I just loved it so much. I can't forget it. It is there constantly. I wake up, it's there. It's not there anymore, and I went to Montserrat and I cried when I couldn't see it because I missed it so much.
1: I want to ask a question now, because you describe a place in the book called Barefoot Disco. And you say, at one time, a den of vice, avoided by the godly persons in the village. And yet, when required, it became, to use the words of a popular hymn, a shelter in the time of storm. Now, you have me intrigued. Was this a real place?
4: It was.
1: And how significant a landmark was this place in Stratham's?
4: It was a real place. Barefoot Disco was a real, real place. I mean, if people were at Charles, the people coming from out north, people coming from out south, people coming from the east, and they came to Barefoot Disco. And I think the really powerful thing about Barefoot Disco was the band that was playing in Barefoot Disco. And if anybody can remember the name of that band, you get a book. No, not you, Catherine. But Barefoot Disco became, it was such a special place, because when you came to the entrance of the village, it's almost as if you could put a gate on the village. And when you came into the village, as soon as you turned into village, there was Barefoot Disco on your right. And is it on my right? Sometimes I get, it's on my left. Oh my, I get mixed up. I don't know my left from my right sometimes. So it was on your left as you came in. And I think what was so interesting about it, it wasn't any particular building that would stand for a very long time. It was a building that was temporary, and it represented so much about who the people were and where they were coming from. It made no distinction. My question would be, who are these godly people? Because you have to read the book so you could work out who could these godly people be. Because when you look at the entire array of characters in the village, were they really godly? Read the book.
1: Well, thank you so much for clearing up something for me, because I too wanted to go to this barefoot disco, especially on a Friday night. I used to go to a club called Trojans. But you know when they say it takes a village to raise a child, yeah. It's not, no, that's no joke. After Trojans, well, you're too young, you need to go home. And where you all going? Barefoot disco. And at one time, I really thought, this place does not exist, and to lie. So thank you, Vanessa. You have cleared up something for me. Barefoot disco was real. And obviously, I missed out.
4: You did.
1: Obviously, I missed out. Are there any more questions from the audience?
2: Yes, we have a question from Donnell.
5: Good evening, everyone. This is for Miss Joa. Did you have any fears or concerns in writing God's Plans Were Better or any sections of it?
0: Yes, thank you for that question. Sure, I did. In the book, I had to bear myself quite a bit. I had to be vulnerable. I had to, you know, in order to really convey the depth of what God had done for me, I had to sort of put away any pride and anything like that, and I had to tell it like it is. I had to be pretty real, and one of the things that I worried about was whether people would read the book and come away with a very different impression about me, because I wasn't always a nice, lovely girl. In fact, my grandmother threw me out when I was about 12 years old, you know, but the thing is that where you are isn't where you have to stay. This book is not really about preaching a sermon at all. It's just telling the story. And it really shows that, you know, God has a plan for your life. And if you submit to God's plan, and if you try your best to do the things that you should do, use the opportunities, etc., that your life can be turned around and things can change. So I'm hoping that the impressions will still be good ones.
1: I don't think anything you can say here tonight will change the majority of people's impressions about you. Those of us who knew you before, and anybody who is meeting you for the first time, they're going to go away with a good impression still. Because, as I said, and I'm not going to date myself, but when I was in secondary school, I became so enthralled with this lady that after that, she could ask me to do anything up to today. Up to today. As soon as she says, Merle, yes, ma'am, what you need? What, when, why, how? What, nothing can change it. It makes you human, and you have been able to share that story. Now, I know time is going, and the most important thing is that people who would like to buy books can get them signed and that sort of thing. There's room for one more question from the audience. Is there anybody with a question?
2: Yes, we have Hope, who has a question.
6: Good evening, everyone.
0: Good evening.
6: My question is to Vanessa. What were some of the challenges in writing Oswald Street and remaining on the central message and theme?
4: At times it was really, really difficult to write. I think I started writing, I would say I can possibly divide it into two sections. And in the first section, I just wrote. But I kept revising the second half. I kept revising it again and again, because I did not want to come over as unjust or bitter or angry. I want it to come over as something that is really realistic and something that is warming and something that gives you that hope for restoration and that possibility that no matter how difficult things are, God can work with you to restore, to rebuild, and he can teach you so many things as you work with it. So I found it really challenging to write about my own specific experience. That was the greatest challenge I found. And because I did not want the themes to be anything that would make people feel angry or make people feel that you must be revengeful and all of that, I really struggled with that, writing about it. And by the end of it, I felt I'm going to go back to that word that I love so much. There was a sense of that purgation of emotion that you call catharsis. That's what catharsis is. So you cry over it, and you cry over it, and there's this calming acceptance of everything. And that is what came out of writing the most difficult part of the book. And the themes just flowed from there on.
1: Oh, you see, this is what makes authors the amazing people they are, how they can dig deep, pull out things, share things, things that they didn't even intend to share. But in doing the writing, all of a sudden you realize, no, I can't keep this to myself. And this is what I found in these two books. Now, to bring this section to a close so that you can have a book signing and purchase a copy of the book, and those who won a copy of the book. But nobody answered that second question, did they, Vanessa, about the band?
4: Oh, and no one has answered that. Does anyone remember the name of that band? And I'll have to let my sister tell us.
1: You will have 5 minutes to think about it. And in the... Pardon? No. It's not a... Nah, It's a proper band.
4: Yes.
1: Somebody's got their hand up.
4: No. That was out of Antigua, wasn't it?
1: No, Live Wires was Reggie Pond and the Live Wires band.
4: Because you had the band
1: house.
4: That's
1: a Montserrat band.
4: Yes.
1: That's why she probably thought of it.
4: Sorry?
1: Chalmers.
4: No, it's not Chalmers. No. It's a really strange and interesting name, because all of those players, they came out of Stratham, didn't they?
1: Okay.
4: Every one of them came out of that village.
1: Wow.
4: And it was interesting because they actually taught themselves the music, and they actually made some of the musical instruments themselves.
1: Right. Barefoot Disco, home of the self-taught homemade musicians and their instruments. Wow. Now, nobody seems to have the answer, but I'm giving you some time to think about it. In the meantime, I'm going to ask each author to share a passage or a paragraph, something from the book that they want you to hear, that is going to make you want to know what happened next. She leave us high and dry like that? So, Vanessa, have you got a piece from Oswald Street that you think is going to make them...
4: Okay. It is entitled The Unthinkable. I knew things were going wrong when he started to come home late on Friday nights. One, two, three, a pattern was forming. I confronted him about it. He said I was treating him like a child. Well, maybe I was. I told myself I did not need to worry again. He needed a social outlet, but nothing much changed. Even though I was angry, I forced myself to be patient and resorted to prayer. Then I completely lost it one weekend, and an avalanche followed that incident.
1: Okay, then, talk about a cliffhanger. An avalanche followed that weekend. So if you want to know what happened in the avalanche, you have to buy the book and read it. Okay? Right. Miss Jo.
0: Okay. This one is from a chapter which is entitled Careless Moments. And you know the situation where you're traveling to Montserrat, or you're traveling from Montserrat, and somebody asks you to take a little something for somebody. Okay.
6: Okay.
0: After I had returned to live permanently in Montserrat, I continued to visit friends and family in London from time to time. I increasingly received requests to take a little package for others at my destination. After one or two incidents where the little package turned out to be a box of mangoes or a large, even if relatively light, item that could not fit into my suitcase or handbag, I began to dread these requests. Saying no was a skill I needed to sharpen. When I was about to return to Montserrat after a visit to London in the summer of 2013, I was asked by a friend to take a few items of clothing for his relative in Montserrat. I said that my suitcase would be full, and I offered to send the clothing along with items that I was shipping. That was not possible, he said. They're needed quickly. The evening before I was to travel, while I was out, the items were delivered to my accommodation. A tightly packed travel bag that could not fit into my suitcase, but would have to be carried as additional luggage. On arrival early the next morning at the airline's check-in desk at Victoria in central London, I found that the cost to take the extra bag was prohibitive. So I contacted my friend to come to the check-in desk to collect his bag, as I couldn't take it. I collected my travel documents from the airline clerk, having checked in my suitcase, obtained my boarding pass, and I sat to wait for my friend to arrive to take away his bag. He was quite apologetic, and we had a brief conversation. And after saying goodbye, I gathered my handbags and boarded the non-stop train to London Gatwick Airport. As the Gatwick Express whizzed along, I thought I would fill some of the 30-minute journey by completing the travel forms I needed for arrival into Antigua, my first destination. I reached into my handbag and discovered that my travel documents were missing. Despite frantic searching, there was no passport, no airline ticket, no boarding pass, and no travel form to be found. I distinctly remember being handed the documents at the airline check-in desk at Victoria Station. So where were they? With a deeply sinking realization, it dawned on me with sharp clarity that I had rested the documents on the ledge where I sat while putting down my friend's bag to await his collection. In the moments of relief when he arrived, and after handing him the bag and exchanging a few pleasantries, I had left the area without picking up my travel documents. Now I was at least already 10 minutes into a 30-minute ride on a non-stop train to Gatwick Airport. My flight would begin boarding in less than 2 hours.
1: I don't know about you all, but me heart a beat fast. Wow! Two amazing cliffhangers. Two stories, personal to each author, but it makes you want to know more. So, as we bring this section to a close, there are people that we need to thank. We really do need to thank some people, and Anne-Marie, I know, would love to make some presentations to people in gratitude for being able to be here this evening and just being able to share. Vanessa, I'm sure you want to do the same. So at the moment, I'm going to pass it over to both authors to make presentations to the people that they would love to express their extreme gratitude to. In the meantime, our list of people, it's not excessive, but there are two people that we would like to highlight. And one of them just left the stage, that's DeLacy, and the other is Chantel. The other person is Keith Lee and his lovely wife, Coretta, and their gorgeous, helpful daughter. I am always mispronouncing your name. Laquel. It's such a beautiful name. We have to highlight them and we have to thank them, because they made all of this possible. They made it easy. They just made everything happen. And we would like to thank the management and staff for the center for allowing us to have this amazing evening here, and their support and their help in doing that. There are people who have been sharing the event left, right, and center, as they say in Montserrat. And I think we can't call all of them by name, but everybody who knows that they have shared the event on social media, because we relied on social media to sort of promote and publicize the event. And look what a beautiful turnout we've had here tonight. Each and every one of you for coming, each and every one of you, sincere gratitude for coming out tonight, sitting and I hope enjoying everything that we've done here tonight. Okay? Now, Anne-Marie and Vanessa, the floor is yours to make any presentations that you want.
7: I am drawing the short straw.
1: Yes, the salesman said, Mike.
7: Oh, I need to carry it with me. Huh?
1: Yeah.
7: All right. Well, maybe I better just stay here.
1: Yes. Just don't strain yourself.
7: Yes. Okay. Well, first of all, I would love to say a huge thank you, because we could not have done this without a most supportive team here in Birmingham. And so I would like to, first of all, call DeLacy, Riley, DeLacy, I hope you will enjoy these books, and God bless. Thank you so much for your encouragement, your help. Chantel, I don't know what we would have done without these ladies, honestly. And you know, it was never a problem at all. You're welcome. Never a problem at all with them. They showed up for meetings and, you know, they were just amazing. And of course, the person who I relied on very strongly to coordinate the whole thing, Miss Merle Roach. You don't have to get up. I have some fantastic hosts and hostess, and their young lady, Keith Lee and Coretta. I am just so grateful. The hospitality has been warm and kind, and I know they're probably busy. So, Laquel, can I call you? Oh, you're there, Keith Lee. Okay, can you come? Oh, Coretta is behind there too. I am just so grateful for all. I mean, their hospitality has been amazing. Thank you very, very much. And we are going to share in treats from Emerald Caterers. So a plug for them as well. Thank you very much. When we came here this evening, Mrs. Ambrose was here ahead of us, helping to set up. And I would like to say a big, big thank you. Okay. So this is really Pastor you and the whole congregation. I am just so, so, so grateful that you agreed to host this. Thank you very much. Okay. And ladies and gentlemen, when Merle wrote to me, sent me a WhatsApp and said, there's a new book called Oswald Street. Have you read it? And I immediately jumped onto Amazon and found it. And what a read. And we said, Merle, we've got to have her on the program. We've got to get Oswald Street, because I read the book and I tell you, it is an amazing read. So I want to say a very big thank you to Vanessa and John for all their work and for agreeing to come onto the program. Thank you so much. Ladies and gentlemen, thank you so much for coming out.
1: Vanessa. Look, as Vanessa gets her presentation ready, I have to agree 150% with Miss Joe. Ken, John, some people know him as John, some people know him as Ken. He promoted this thing. My wife has a new book and thing, and I clicked on the link and I went onto Amazon and I was like, I know this person's face, but I can't place the person. But I read the, you know, the brief thing of the book, and I was like, no, I need to let Anne-Marie know. Immediately, I messaged her, right? And I'm there waiting for an answer, and I'm there waiting for an answer, no answer coming, and I'm like, oh, Lord, have mercy. And then about an hour later, I am so sorry, I forgot to answer you. I got caught up because I downloaded the Kindle version immediately and started reading. Immediately, she started reading. So, when she says it's a good book, it is a good book. I have read a few snippets, and my plan for tomorrow, nobody call me phone. My feet will be cocked up, and I will be delving into it in more depth. Vanessa, make your presentations.
4: I have this really interesting saying, old age is golden. And it is indeed golden, because there are times when my memory just walks out the door. And so I just want to, there are some people who are just really fantastic in helping me in this journey. And I'm thinking at the moment of Keith Lee and Coretta. And Keith Lee, while I know that sometimes men struggle to read, this is especially to share with you, for you and for Coretta, and to say thank you very much, Keith Lee, for all the work you have done. And because you're working so hard, you must have a great wife. So thank you very much, Keith Lee. And Anne-Marie, I met this lady at the Montserrat Secondary School. I think I was around third form, and I was struggling with my biology. And she was just a fantastic teacher. She may not remember me because I was very quiet, unless I was getting into trouble with Miss Bazzi. Adele Bazzi. I'll tell you a secret. I got whipped in secondary school by Miss Bazzi. What did I do? I won't tell you what I did. Yeah, I will tell you what I did in her handicraft class, because I can't sew. And so I got into trouble. So Anne-Marie, this is just to say thank you very much for being such a support. And
8: I got in trouble with Mrs. Bazzi.
1: I think we all did.
4: And this lady here, Merle, you are one in a million. Just like that. Vanessa, I just want, Ken, John told me about this book, and would you like to join us? And it was like it was God's gift, God just sent it to me and I say, hey, I would love to do something like this because I have no idea how to go about it. And Merle and Anne-Marie were just supportive at every step of the way. If I were to tell you the things that Anne-Marie and Merle did, we'll be here for a good while longer. So thank you very much, Merle, and God bless you and Anne-Marie. So thank you very much.
1: Okay, so as we draw to a close, so that you can get on with having some refreshments, buying a book, getting it signed, it's only left for me to say to you, each and every one of you again, thank you for coming. Travel safely to wherever you go, with your destination tonight, whether it's home or to a party or what. Oh, I don't know if there's a barefoot disco in Birmingham. There might be. You never know. But no, seriously, travel safely. Thank you for coming. God bless you all. Oh, yeah, they really want to know the name of the band.
4: Oh, the name of the band was Allen and the Shooting Stars. Allen and the Shooting Stars. It was so hilarious.
1: Wow, the Shooting Stars in Stratum. Now, because there's a part you're going to see in Oswald Street that just took me back to everything. You know, the part between Stratum's and Harris's and yeah, Farrell's yeah. And what? Ooh. Ooh, that's when people, you know, said to me, how are you going to deal with England with the fog? Me say, hello, you ever see fog when he come down from Farrell's estate? Hey, that's all I have to say. But your words, the way you describe it, it took me right back. Her way of writing, ladies and gentlemen, very, very, as the young lady said, vivid descriptions that paint pictures in front of you. So get your book. Thank you. So on that note, refreshments are served, the books are ready to be sold and signed, and once again, thank you.

Hello. Gee, I'm glad I ran into you today. Now, while you're alone, which is not that often, I want you to take a minute and listen to what I have to say. Remember the quarrel we had and I told you to get out and find someone else, which you did. And when I saw you both together, I would smile and give you a convincing hello. And remember once you told me that I had no feelings at all? Well, please, baby, please listen to what I have to say.

I mean, nothing is going right since you've been gone. Nothing to do, no place to go. Nothing good comes on the TV anymore since you've been gone.

0: startups and tech, and really focusing on the young people inside Gaza, a really talented cohort, really well-educated group of individuals, but just, you know, sort of struggling to find a way to access international markets.
1: During the war, Gaza Sky Geek saw two of its three bustling hubs in the Strip destroyed. Some of its entrepreneurs, participants and staff left. Others were killed. Now it's trying to help resurrect the tech sector, focusing on training, freelance work and the new independent co-working spaces.
0: Yeah, it's really critical. I mean, we talk about it now as sort of a digital lifeline, right? This idea that if you have a laptop, if you have a working internet connection, you can work and earn income. And at a time when close to 80% of the people living in Gaza have no income whatsoever, it's really critical to help people get back to work. They don't want to be dependent on aid. They're not looking to sit there and do nothing, right? But it's really finding a safe space and finding something that's affordable and that continues to have consistent electricity and internet is shockingly incredibly difficult. And so really, it started quite nascent, these buildings and these businesses, but now we're seeing more and more pop up because the demand is there.
2: And then what are you doing now to support those co-working spaces and the people in Gaza who want to get back to work?
0: So for the co-working spaces in particular, it really depends on the space and their needs. For a lot of them, it's electricity or it's higher internet capacity. So we might be providing solar panels or backup batteries so that they can then better store the power that they have. Or we're helping them to identify the tools and additional funding in order to be able to increase their internet bandwidth. So they can have video editors or they can have more live streaming. Most of the spaces that we speak to are trying to extend their hours. So they want to be able to operate later in the evening, for example, because a lot of the individuals are working in the United States, for example, or they're coming in earlier because of Australia. So they're trying to manage how long they can stay open. But in order to do that, you have to have power, which unfortunately is not very easy to get in Gaza.
2: And where do you see this going? I mean, has this got real potential? We talk in abstract terms about the reconstruction of Gaza, but could this ultimately help Gaza to rebuild?
0: I think it's definitely the first place to start. I mean, however Gaza recovers from this, and it will take a lot of time and a lot of investment, but the digital economy will be one of the fastest and first ways to do it. We're already seeing people earning an income online, and we know that even if there's huge progress made under whatever the Board of Peace or whatever the peace plans look like, there will still take a lot of time before Gaza is recovered enough to export anything else. There's so much need just internally, domestically, to address. So really, the tech sector is what gives them that opportunity to move beyond this, to go beyond borders, and to really find a way to earn an income and bring it back home.
1: Please come in, Mohammed Halawa says to a woman. You're welcome. He runs a co-working space in Gaza City, which is being helped by Gaza Sky Geeks, for example, to buy some solar panels. As he explains, his original co-working space was destroyed during the war, and he's now set up a new one in his damaged home. Typically, he says, 60 to 80 people come each day and pay to use the internet.
3: The place here receives different types of people. We get entrepreneurs. They make about 10 to 15% of our visitors. The majority are freelancers, programmers, and architectural designers. They make up about 60% of the capacity of the co-working space. Usually, about 20% are students. Though right now, students are about the majority because of high school exams. We give them free internet and power. There's a school nearby, and mothers drop their kids off to school, then come to our hub for 3 hours to use the internet until their kids are out, rather than walk a long way home. They come here for some rest, plus they don't have fast internet at home, so they come to us to download entertainment material, not necessarily work material. And some families have their children abroad. They come to our hub to make video calls, particularly in the evenings, because they don't have stable internet at home.
4: So let's start with AI engineering. Because I got these two questions from an engineer, and actually I stuck.
1: This morning in Deir al-Balah, in the center of Gaza, Wala is discussing an AI engineering problem with one of her mentors, based in California's Silicon Valley.
4: That really expanded my network. I have lots of international mentors who not just help me in the technical skills, also in the soft skills, also in the mental health. And my mental health, it's not in zero, it's in minus. Yeah, sometimes I'm crying while working. So I don't stop anything, crying, working at the same time, but I have to complete.
1: Two of her sisters were injured in the war, and amid everything else, she's trying to get a medical evacuation for the youngest.
4: She got injured when we was in our home. Her leg become larger and larger, and she's 13 years old, and none of the doctors here could help her because, you know, there's no resources here. So we talked to the World Health Organization, and right now we are waiting for a country to host her case. So we are still waiting, and her status become harder and harder and bad. So right now there is no luck, but I'm still trying to find a way.
2: What's happened to the other people that you were studying IT with at university? Are people able to work like you, or have you followed up with what's happened to them?
4: Yeah, I know friends already passed away. Also another friends still trying to find a work. And also friends lose the hope from this life. So if you want to complete despite all of these struggles and circumstances, or do you want to just wait for a miracle to happen, or wait for something to happen, and absolutely it will not happen if you don't do anything.
1: Willat has been helped by another Palestinian Dutch NGO called TAP, which connects young Palestinians with mentors, career coaches, and possible employers. She uses the same co-working space as TAP's local team leader, Manar Anabahin, who tells me there's huge talent in Gaza.
5: To be honest, it's surprising me that people outside, they think that in Gaza, people are not, that well-educated. They don't have access to this high-tech industry. But the reality is quite the opposite. And now, currently, despite the situation here, people as well, they are increasing their knowledge in AI. So many of our participants who are currently here inside the Gaza, they are applying to jobs mainly on AI, like AI agent, AI software engineer. So here in Gaza, people, they have the knowledge, but all they need is the chance, having the right chance, having the right network, having the right opportunity in order to show themselves to the world.
2: This is something that remote working has really sort of made possible. I can see why people's attachment to their laptops was like a kind of window or a portal to still kind of connect to the rest of the world.
5: Exactly, 100%. Exactly, 100%.
6: Salam alaikum. Adik lafia.

0: under the rubble, recovered from beneath the debris as a result of the bombing, as well as damage caused by electricity issue due to the irregular power supply. For example, this laptop here has a piece of shrapnel that entered one end of the device to the other, to the screen, shattering it. The owner of this laptop was also killed. May God have mercy on her.
1: The Israeli authorities see computers as dual use, meaning that they could be used for military as well as civilian purposes, so they ban them from entering Gaza. There are also restrictions on solar panels, generators and fuel, so electricity and laptops in Gaza can now cost 10 times what they did before the war. And actually fixing a laptop, well...
0: Getting spare parts from outside is now almost impossible. Today, repairing relies entirely on devices already inside the country. If one laptop has a faulty motherboard, we take its screen, casing and other usable parts. If another laptop has a broken screen, we use its motherboard. That is how repairs are done now, transferring parts from one device to another.
1: Mahran leaves disappointed, picking his way through the market.
2: Why I need to work on a broken Mac device and I cannot have a new device? We need electricity, we need water. Electricity is the main part of our life. We cannot drink water without electricity. We need solar panels. We need car batteries because we use the batteries to stand with solar panels. We need fuel for generators. We need oils. So it's very hard for us. And I hope like in the future, like we have the same internet connection that Elon Musk have here in Gaza. And I hope that we have a way to get devices to work on here in Gaza.
1: Mahran's still looking for a full-time job.
2: I'm one of the 2 million here in Gaza, and I think there is a lot of people that has a harder time than me. I lost my job, I lost my equipment, I lost my home. This is God's test to me. Other people, they lost their whole family, they lost a lot of people, so it's hard. And I think my test, thanks to God, is still like in money and work, and this is something that we can work about it. This test is very hard for us, but we are trying to survive. We are trying to say thanks God for what we can do and we start our life again.
1: There are many obstacles, and with the ceasefire stalling, Gaza's wider recovery remains at a standstill. But still, Gazan tech workers give a glimpse of a brighter, possible future. As for Wala, she is now earning money with her laptop. She's recently landed a full-time job as a software engineer with a Dubai-based company.
3: My first hope to help my family to get a good life, to help my sister to get out from Gaza to find a treatment. And also I'm working for myself to get my scholarship, to travel, and also to help my people. So yeah, this is right now my main goal. I'm still working on it. And I hope that I can achieve it.
1: That's Assignment. I'm Yolande Nell, and the producer's John Murphy.
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7: Coming up on the Arts Hour with me, Nikki Badey, the Canadian country pop superstar singer Shania Twain talks about how she got her big break.
8: It was a proper big wig, comes from Nashville, Tennessee. 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
7: Indian director Tarsim Singh on his

0: cult classic film The Fall, 2 decades on, and British singer-songwriter Nadine Shah shares who her Pakistani musical heroine is. Also on the show, Oscar-winning US actor J.K. Simmons on playing bad guys, Chinese guitar trailblazer Shuifei Yang. We hear from one of my favourite writers and humorists in the world, the American essayist David Sedaris, and you'll hear my conversation with the Nigerian actor, writer and director Uzoa Makapawa about her rom-com, Call of My Life. All that and more coming up on the Arts Hour.
1: BBC News with David Harper. Ukraine has carried out a series of overnight attacks on logistics warehouses and oil infrastructure in Russia. The governor of the Moscow region said 5 people had been killed and 10 injured. From Moscow, here's our Russia editor, Steve Rosenberg.
2: Russian officials say that early this morning, an industrial park south of Moscow was attacked by drones. According to the governor of Moscow region, a fire broke out at a warehouse. He didn't say which company. An electricity substation and an administrative building were damaged too. There's been a drone attack near St. Petersburg. Russia's largest online retailer, Wildberries, confirmed that its warehouse there was on fire. Since last month, Ukrainian drones have attacked a string of Wildberries warehouse facilities in Russia, an attempt to disrupt the operations of a company used by millions of Russians.
1: In Ukraine, several people have been killed by Russian bombs in the northern city of Sumy. The BBC's Vitaly Shevchenko has more detail.
3: Overnight, Russian glide bombs hit Sumy. 3 people were killed, 2 of them children, a 5 and a 10-year-old girl, and also a woman. In Mykolaiv in southern Ukraine, another person was killed. So it's another morning where people have reportedly been killed, both in Russia and in Ukraine.
1: Russia's main proxy official in Sevastopol, in the occupied Ukrainian region of Crimea, says 4 people have been killed in attacks by a soldier. Mikhail Rusvelyaev said the soldier first fired on fellow soldiers, killing one and wounding another. He then killed 3 civilians and wounded 3 others in a village. The attacker has been detained. The oil giant Saudi Aramco has reported a big surge in profits, even as severe disruption of supply routes continues because of the Iran war. Aramco says its second quarter net profit increased by 44%. It's the latest major energy supplier to report a huge boost in profits. Here's our global affairs correspondent, Sebastian Usher.
4: The Iran war has posed an unprecedented threat to the stability of Saudi Arabia, but has also provided a bonanza for the engine of its economy, Aramco. The oil giant has largely managed to bypass Iran's blockade of the Strait of Hormuz by rerouting its oil via a massive pipeline from east to west. This has meant that millions of barrels of crude oil are being transported daily from export terminals on the kingdom's Red Sea coast. That's allowed the Saudis to reap the windfall of soaring oil prices. But that route too has proved vulnerable to disruption by the Iranian-backed Houthis in Yemen.
1: European Union interior ministers are to hold an emergency meeting shortly to discuss the sudden surge of tens of thousands of people crossing from Morocco into the Spanish territory of Ceuta last week. Earlier, Spain said almost all of those who crossed into Ceuta had now returned to Morocco. The surge prompted a security and diplomatic crisis for Madrid. World news from the BBC. The American bank Capital One says it closed hundreds of bank accounts held by Donald Trump in 2021 over concerns about money laundering. The information was revealed in a court filing when the bank attempted to throw out a lawsuit brought against it by the president. Mr. Trump claims that Capital One illegally closed the accounts for political reasons following the January the 6th attacks on the US Capitol. The bank denies this. The funeral will be held today for a Zimbabwean woman, Notabo Zandile Chuma, and her 2 daughters, who were killed at their home in the UK last month. The father of the girls was arrested in South Africa, where he had travelled from England. He remains in custody on a separate gun-related charge. The UK authorities are working to have him extradited to stand trial on allegations of the murder of all 3 family members. Keepers at Japan's biggest zoo have closed the lion enclosure after 3 lions died following a suspected heat-related illness. Temperatures have exceeded 40 degrees Celsius in parts of Japan, prompting widespread heatstroke warnings. From Tokyo, Karumi Mori reports.
5: Three female lions at Tokyo's Tama Zoo have died from suspected heat-related illness after suffering dehydration and multiple organ failure. Zookeepers say three more lions are unwell, although some are beginning to recover. The staff have installed air conditioners and industrial fans to help keep the animals cool. The sudden heat wave may have left them little time to adapt after the rainy season this year. So far, more than 43,000 people in Japan have been hospitalized due to heat stroke this summer.
1: Devastating wildfires in southwestern France have uncovered hundreds of buried World War II shells in an evacuated village. Residents have returned to their homes in La Pauge after demining experts spent several days recovering 400 pieces of ordnance, including mortar shells and some anti-tank shells. And that's the latest BBC News.
0: Hello and welcome to the Arts Hour from the BBC World Service. I'm Nikki Badey, bringing you a star-studded lineup of global guests and some cultural companionship with the best arts and culture conversation from across the BBC and beyond. Coming up, the country pop Canadian superstar singer Shania Twain talks about how she got her big break. Indian director Tarsim Singh on his cult classic film The Fall, two decades on. And British singer-songwriter and actor Nadine Shah shares her Pakistani musical heroine. Also on the show, Oscar-winning US actor J.K. Simmons on playing bad guys, Chinese guitar trailblazer Zhuifei Yang, and we hear from one of my favourite writers in the world, the American essayist and humorist David Sedaris. That's not all, though. Later in the show, you'll hear my conversation with the actor, writer and director Uzo Amakapawa about her rom-com Call of My Life, which has been breaking box office records in Nigeria. And we welcome back as our cultural critic on today's Arts Hour, bringing her hot take on all today's fare, Zing Sing. So before we go any further, Zing, do you have a cultural highlight that you want to recommend to the world?
6: I would love to recommend a book called Taiwan Travelogue by Yang Shuangzi, which won the International Booker Prize. I think you featured it on the Arts Hour.
0: We did.
6: And it's a brilliant story about almost a proto-Anthony Bourdain-type travel writer from Japan, who's a woman, who goes on this kind of almost diplomatic trip to Taiwan to sample the country because it's now a Japanese colony. And she ends up falling in love with her female translator and interpreter. And it's a beautiful love story wrapped in a kind of ode to Taiwanese food. I mean, it left me feeling so hungry because some of the descriptions of food in that novel are so brilliantly vivid and realized. And it's also a great introduction to Taiwan as a country and its complicated history.
0: Thank you, Zing. First then, before Taylor Swift, there was Shania Twain, one of the most successful country music pop crossover artists ever. That don't impress me much. Come On Over, released in 1997, remains the biggest selling album by a female solo artist of all time. No other country album has sold more copies. She's back, age 60, having faced some struggles in recent years with a new album, Little Miss Twain. After contracting Lyme disease from a tick bite in 2003, Shania Twain literally lost her singing voice and had to undergo surgery. Her upbringing, too, was full of hurdles. Her parents were in a toxic and often violent relationship, and one day Shania became sole guardian of her siblings when both her mother and father were killed in a car accident. She told the BBC's Lauren Laverne about the moment she heard what had happened.
7: I collapsed hearing that news over the phone. My sister called me, and I could hear my little brother howling in the background. We were all just wailing together. The kids could not be separated after that accident. They needed to stay together.
8: And so then at 22, you become responsible for them, for the whole family, also for dealing with the personal and business affairs of your parents and their, you know, their working life. How did you get through the time that followed? It must have been so difficult.
7: I leave Toronto, of course. I'm back in the family, the last family home that we had and that the kids were still living in when my parents died, and move back in. I have to do a lot of things I know nothing about, like take out a second mortgage for the house to sustain what's going to happen next. until the business equipment can be sold from the tree planting, and I'm selling vehicles off, and I'm in lawyer's office regularly dealing with the insurance because the passengers in the vehicle were suing, and the truck driver was suing, and everybody was, there was so many complexities to the accident itself. I had to understand the accident reports, things I nobody would ever want to have to ever, you know, have to go through step by step. Just terrible. And I wasn't allowed to grieve because I'm thrown into this state of guardianship.
8: You'd had to give up on music, really. You were just overwhelmed by dealing with what had happened and looking after your family. But then your mother's friend, the woman who would become your first manager, Mary Bailey, found you a job. It was at the Deerhurst Golf Resort in Ontario. What did it involve?
7: I was singing in a cast of four other singers. The band had a horn section. I was very thrilled with that because I played the trumpet in high school. So I'm in this variety show at this golf resort, 6 hours from our hometown of Timmins. So we're quite far south now. And I had to move the kids to Huntsville, to this town, because I had an income that was steady and I could still sing. I couldn't travel around and leave the family. So I was very lucky to have this, as far as I'm concerned, at least in a permanent, steady job, and we all, us kids, can stay together.
8: But at one point, Mary arranged for someone to come from Nashville to watch you perform. Tell me about that. How did it go?
7: So for the 3 years that I'm singing at the resort, I continue to write music, of course. Songwriting is at my core. That's my joy. And, you know, the stage paid the bills, and the songwriting was my love and the dream. I kept sharing my demo tapes with Mary. You know, she became like a second mother, honestly. And she would give me feedback. She sends the demo to somebody she knows in Nashville from her early days. He's a Nashville music lawyer, and he's blown away to the point where he comes all the way to the resort to see me sing live. And when I sang the song Wind Beneath My Wings, he just couldn't believe it. And now at this point, I've been at the resort for a while. I can sing in stilettos. I can wear a sequin gown. I can present more like a world-class performer.
8: So you've learned the skills of the trade, really.
7: I learned so much at this resort. I thought I would be there forever, paying bills, which I was grateful to be able to do. I knew eventually the kids would go away and it would be too late for me to have a career. And I was only 30 when I had my first top 10 song. So the stall was there in my efforts to become a recording artist. But the heavens opened because I was finally discovered.
8: Finally.
7: Like a proper discovery. It was a proper bigwig, comes from Nashville, Tennessee,
8: and offers you a big fat record contract. It's the dream, the dream.
7: And I go to Nashville, Tennessee, and I sit around that big round conference table, and they say, Little Miss Twain, please sign your name.
0: Shania Twain, today's cultural critic is Zing Sing. Did that impress you much?
6: Very good.
7: Sorry, I just have to do that.
6: I mean, I was really shocked to hear about Shania Twain's backstory.
0: Me
6: I guess
0: too.
6: Because when you listen to her music, there's no trace of this kind of traumatic upbringing or past. I grew up listening to her music, and for me, she was always a kind of country pop singer, uncomplicated, singing about boys and love. But to hear that she's come from this kind of background is actually really makes me reconsider her as an artist.
0: Oh, me too, in the best possible way. So where does she sit musically in terms of your tastes?
6: I think she definitely was of a very early 2000s era of women in country pop. People like Faith Hill, Jessica Simpson, Shania Twain was probably the queen of all of those. And then shading into groups of more conventional pop girls like Britney Spears, Christina Aguilera. She felt very much of that generation.
0: Yeah.
6: So it's amazing that at the age of 60, she's still making country music. And I do think there's a whole new generation of young country stars like Shaboozey, like Ella Langley, who are still kind of paying homage to this queen of country.
0: I love Ella Langley. So what is the new album like in your expert musical opinion?
6: I think it's Shania through and through. It's really country. I don't think, in a way, it's almost comforting that she hasn't really changed up her approach to music. It still feels very much her. I mean, I would have loved to kind of almost hear more of her personal story and her past in the music that she makes. But maybe for whatever reason, it's not something she wants to put out there.
0: But I wonder if we go back and listen to her lyrics with this not new knowledge about what she's been through, whether we would find hints of that in her earlier lyrics.
6: I think it's incredible that she's still performing.
0: Yeah.
6: At all, given the fact that she had Lyme disease. I saw her 2 years ago at Glastonbury. She's opened this year for Harry Styles. You would never know that she at one point had completely lost her voice.
0: Thank you, Zing. You're listening to The Arts Hour from the BBC World Service. What does it feel like to be a director whose film flops at the box office and isn't appreciated at the time, but is now seen as a bit of a masterpiece? That's what the BBC's Eleni Jones asked Indian filmmaker Tarsem Singh. It's 20 years since his extraordinary 2006 movie The Fall was released, in which an injured stuntman relates an elaborate and fantastical fable to a young girl, and then finds himself in the surreal imaginary world that he's constructed. The Fall fell off a cinematic cliff because the high concept meant it couldn't find backing or decent distribution in a hostile Hollywood environment. Tarsem Singh was a bit of an outsider, which was probably a contributing factor. He'd largely worked on music videos and commercials at the time. Well, here he is, taking us back 20 years before his film became the cult classic it is today.
9: How'd you hurt your arm?
10: My head.
9: Me too.
11: I'll tell you a story.
12: How would you describe the film setting, you know, in space and time?
13: It kind of is timeless. That's why I think in retrospect, it is aging much better than it did. Because when it came out, people looking at it as, oh, is this naive? Is this what? And I just went like, oh, you're in a kid's imagination. You can do pretty much whatever you want.
14: They rode down from the high mountain deserts to a place he loved. A palace. In the middle of a lake.
12: And what about these amazing locations that we see throughout the film? Is it true that the little girl, the actress who plays Alexandria, that she helped inspire them?
13: Yes. I'm going to all these locations that I'm doing commercials in. I just thought, I'll go there. And once I know the background of what the girl is imagining, I showed her all the pictures. And she pointed at this and that. And of course, if you think my work was ambitious, you have to listen to a kid talk. I mean, hers thing was 10 times more ambitious. And I just said, no. This is where we can go. So after about 28 countries, I think we pretty much had the story down because I didn't have the background of the people or the characters that I was introducing. I just said over the years, I'll figure it out. And whenever I get a commercial, I will only do commercials in those areas. And I'd get those areas and fit them into the story. So it is a bit of a retrofitting on what she imagined.
12: Yeah, it's a wonderfully practical approach to making a totally fantastical story, just tagging it on the end of your commercial work.
13: It's not really how you... I always tell people that, you know, I didn't really have a solid script. We had an outline. And I just said, the child's going to make it.
12: Well, this is kind of what's fascinating about the story behind the story of The Fall, if you like, because I know, you know, it struggled to find distribution. You've talked about struggling to find finance, all of that. And then over the years, its reputation has really built steadily and it's now a much beloved classic, I think widely considered so. Why do you think it is? What's changed?
13: It is a polarizing film because nobody knew what bucket to put it into. I remember when we showed it to people, they just want to know, you know, who's it for? And they go like, actually, it's for everybody. But it was kind of sabotaged up front and it kind of got completely taken off. Nobody wanted it. And it took me another 2 years to put it out myself. So I don't think the audience changes much. Like if it had a bigger, let's say, you know, critics behind it, it would have worked because then people have said, oh, it's this. Let me give it the time that I need to give. It's kind of like, you know, context. Like context is to a painting. And you see it on the side of the road and you go like, maybe $80. You see it in the museum and you think like, 800 million? I don't know. It just becomes that. But the critics that came and just completely ate it up and just said like, you know, polarizingly hated it or loved it. And I was kind of became aware of that. So the audience now kind of who are looking for something off-center and are okay with polarizing film, but a lot of the newer people that saw it or saw that time of children are now critics. So they kind of like lionized it and came out.
14: We're a strange pair, aren't we?
10: Are you trying to save my soul?
0: Tarsim Singh talking about his film, The Fall. Our critic on today's Arts Hour is Zing Singh. Are you a fan of the film, Zing?
6: I actually remember seeking it out on DVD, which is exactly what you talked about, the DVD revival of films that flopped at the box office.
0: Yes.
6: And I was completely blown away. And if anything, it made me sad that I didn't see it in cinemas because it's obviously such a cinematic vision. But, you know, I think the idea that a film can fail at the box office but get a second wind and a second go of success is really heartening for a lot of filmmakers.
0: So having seen it, why do you think it didn't land at the time?
6: I mean, as you say, it's incredibly high concept. It's a story within a story. It's a little bit like 1001 Arabian Nights, where someone is relating all these fantastical stories to a kind of passive audience. And I think maybe the visuals were just too imaginative and out there and fanciful for people to really get a grip on it. I mean, the costumes are incredible.
0: Oh, they're amazing.
6: But at the same time, they're completely placeless. Like, you don't really know, is this a period film?
0: Is it the future?
6: Fantasy?
0: Yeah.
6: Exactly.
0: Yeah.
6: But I think that's also one of the reasons why it really had this revival when it came out on DVD, because people were so gripped by how it looked.
0: Would you go and see it in the cinema today?
6: I would 100% see it in the cinema. Get Tarsim on it.
0: Yes. Do you have another cult classic in mind that perhaps went under the radar when it was originally released that you'd recommend to people listening today?
6: I think everyone will have heard of this, but Rocky Horror Picture Show completely flopped at the box office, and it was kind of relegated to midnight showings because the distributors didn't know what to do with it. And then they realized that people were just turning up to these midnight screenings, knowing all the lyrics, dressing up,
0: taking little bits to throw at the screen.
6: Exactly.
0: Not that I'm encouraging that.
6: No, respect your local cinema.
0: Yes.
6: But that became part of its whole revival and resurrection as a kind of cult classic. And I think now it's one of the films that gets shown the most consistently, even after it's come out.
0: So have you been to a sort of midnight screening of the Rocky Horror Picture Show?
6: It's so fun.
0: I highly encourage it. I love it. Thank you so much, Zing. You're with The Arts Hour and I'm Mickey Beatty. Singer and songwriter Nadine Shah was born in Northeast England to a British mother with Norwegian descent and a father from Pakistan. Her musical influences growing up were therefore a diverse mix from Mariah Carey to Urdu ghazals, something which is reflected in her richly textured work. Ahead of her appearance at the legendary BBC summer series of classical concerts, The Proms, she spoke to Nick Ahad about a legendary Pakistani singer, Abida Parveen, who had a profound effect on young Nadine.
15: My father would play Abdul Parveen's music to me growing up, and I think hers was the first Pakistani female voice that I'd heard where the woman was singing in a much lower register. Just like when I first heard Nina Simone for the first time.
16: Right.
15: And, you know, I haven't always been a smoker, but I have always had a very, very low kind of baritone vocal. And so I was just drawn to these women, Abdul Parveen being one of them. And it was so different from every other Pakistani singer or Indian singer that I'd heard, you know, from Bollywood. Always so, so high and quite unattainable to me. But it's the power. I don't speak fluent Urdu either. And it doesn't matter when I listen to Abdul Parveen because there is something very spiritual that I get from her music. Even though I don't speak the language, it really doesn't matter to me. And so, yeah, as part of my upbringing, she's, you know, me and my father, I idolize her. And yeah, I think it's her spirit and the way that she uses her vocal. Not often, I think, vocalists are considered musicians. I think sometimes people might say things like, oh, they're just a singer.
16: Right.
15: Oh, yeah, they just sing.
16: Right.
15: Abdul Parveen sings. And the way that she uses her her vocal is, it's otherworldly and it is so skilled. And I think that's been a massive inspiration to me, to really hone in on the skill of my vocal.
10: I think as well, when I listen to your music, I can hear those influences. Like, this might sound like a really strange thing to say, although probably not for me, but I can hear your mixed heritageness in your music. Is that something that you're aware of?
15: It's something I'm aware of because people told me.
10: Right.
15: But it wasn't a conscious decision. But then now it's been pointed out, I do hear it. But of course, I mean, it makes perfect sense because that's what I grew up listening to. So it's like the Eastern scale and what have you, and the way that I'll slide over certain notes and go in between certain notes as well is way more typical of Southeast Asia than in Western music. And because my father has a beautiful singing voice also. You know, it's a muscle and you have to inherit it from somewhere, and it's him. And it's also, it's half hearing as well. And it's the music that I listened to growing up.
10: Finally, just quickly tell us about your new album that's on the way.
15: I genuinely am very proud of this one. But it has been a real labour of love. It's been very difficult to make financially for many different reasons. I decided also not to work with the same producer that I'd worked with for 5 albums. No falling out, nothing like that. I just wanted to know if I could do it myself. And I wanted to get myself out of that routine and just, you know, to really push myself and see what I was capable of. And it turns out quite a lot, you know. It turns out I'm quite capable. And it's, I suppose it's my proudest work to date. And I imagine that the first single will be coming out, you know, the beginning of next year.
0: Nadine Shah. I am a big fan, and sidebar, you may have heard me singling out her acting performance as a suffragette in the recent film Virginia Woolf's Night and Day. And this was a rumour when I wrote this little piece of information earlier, but it's now been announced that she's doing the music for a Royal Shakespeare Company theatre production, and she's going to be actually acting in it. Zing, you are our cultural critic today, so back to her music. Can you in any way hear all the varied influences from her childhood, from her life and ethnicities in her work?
6: I think there's a real depth to Nadine's music. And I think initially when you listen to it, it feels very straightforwardly influenced by dark wave music, by, you know, music by people like New Order. But actually, when you listen to it more, there is that kind of textured influence, which I think comes from this unique upbringing and heritage that she's had.
0: Yeah.
6: And it's interesting that we talk a lot about musicians who initially reject the influences and the tastes of their parents, but then kind of come full circle to what their parents were listening to.
0: Yeah. Abida Parveen, for people who don't know, is the queen of Sufi music. That's how she's referred to. And that kind of Qawwali voice is amazing. And I can hear some of that in Nadine's vocals sometimes. We can listen to a snippet of Nadine in action on stage for her BBC prom. This is the track Greatest Dancer, and she's joined by the orchestra Royal Northern Sinfonia, conducted by Ellie Slorak.

Nadine Shah performing at this year's BBC Proms. That's it for part one of the show, but don't go away, still to come. The actor J.K. Simmons on playing an Irish-American gangster, writer David Sedaris on people stealing his work, and I'll be talking to Nigerian star Uzoamakapawa. The Arts Hour's back after this.

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1: The 1st of July, 1916. The first day of the Battle of the Somme remains the bloodiest day in the history of warfare. Nearly 20,000 British soldiers were killed. I'm Jordan Dunbar. Growing up in Belfast, I was surrounded by memorials to the Somme. But I never fully understood why a battle fought in France still echoes through the streets of my home city. Now, 110 years on, as I uncover the story of my great-grandfather who fought in the trenches.
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4: Coming up on The Arts Hour with me, Nikki Beatty, the Oscar-winning American actor J.K. Simmons on Playing Bad Guys, the ever-witty writer David Sedaris, music from pioneering Chinese guitarist Shuefei Yang, and my conversation with Uzo Amakapawa, a leading light in Nigeria's Nollywood.
5: There are different parts of Nollywood, right? There's Nollywood happening in eastern Nigeria, there's Nollywood happening in northern Nigeria,
4: right.
5: Nollywood happening in western Nigeria and other cultures as well.
4: All that and more still to come on The Arts Hour.
6: BBC News with David Harper. Ukraine has carried out a series of further attacks on logistics warehouses and oil infrastructure in Russia overnight. The governor of the Moscow region said 5 people had been killed and 10 injured in an attack on a warehouse south of the capital. Saudi Arabia's state-owned oil giant Aramco has reported a 44% increase in profits as the Iran war sent oil prices surging. Its net income for the quarter from April to June was almost $33 billion. Saudi Aramco has been using its Red Sea pipeline to bypass the Strait of Hormuz. European Union interior ministers are holding an emergency meeting to discuss the sudden surge of tens of thousands of people from Morocco into the Spanish territory of Ceuta last week. Earlier, Spain said almost all of those who crossed into Ceuta had now returned to Morocco. A group of British teenage girls who say they experience extreme misogyny at school have sent a campaign film to the Prime Minister calling for change. In the short film, shot in a classroom, the girls from the northeast of England hold placards with comments boys have made about their bodies, as well as threats of violence and explicit abuse. Egypt's public prosecutor has ordered that a man face a criminal trial charged with impersonating a judge for 3 years. He's also accused of defrauding people of about $200,000 in the process. Prosecutors allege that the 33-year-old unemployed man bribed 3 Cairo court officials with $60,000 to gain access to the courthouse where he held sham trials. 3 female lions at a zoo in Tokyo have died after falling ill during Japan's extreme summer heat. Tama Zoological Park says post-mortem examinations found dehydration and multiple organ failure, suggesting heat stress. Temperatures have exceeded 40 degrees Celsius in parts of Japan, prompting widespread warnings about heat stroke. 3 other lions are unable to stand and remain under treatment. And that's the latest BBC News.
4: Welcome back to The Arts Hour from the BBC World Service with me, Nikki Beatty. And if you've only just joined us, in the first half of the show, we heard Canadian country megastar Shania Twain, the Indian film director Tarsem Singh, and the English singer Nadine Shah on her Pakistani musical inheritance. Coming up, the ever-witty writer and unique observer of life, US author David Sedaris, music from the pioneering Chinese guitarist Shuefei Yang, and my conversation with Uzo Amakapawa, a leading light in Nigeria's Nollywood. First, though, J.K. Simmons is a powerful and prolific American actor who's probably best known for his role as the megalomaniacal music teacher in the 2014 film Whiplash, which won him a hugely deserved Oscar. He was superb in the dual roles of Howard Silk in the TV series Counterpart and has carved a bit of an acting furrow playing flawed characters. His latest is as an Irish-American mob leader in The Westies, an MGM crime series set amongst the Irish and Italian gangs of 1980s New York. J.K. Simmons spoke to the BBC's Roman Kemp about the series and his role.
7: He just killed a made man. The Italians outnumber us about 100-1. They're going to come after us with everything they got. The feds are paying a lot of attention Watch your back.
3: JK, I mean, look, it goes without saying pretty instantly in the show, it's not for the faint-hearted. I'll say that much.
8: No. Don't watch it with your preschoolers, please.
9: No.
3: There you go. Exactly. You play Eamon Sweeney, who's the gang leader. And the series, it starts, I guess, at a pivotal moment, wouldn't you say?
8: It does. I mean, the script by Chris Brancato and Michael Payne just dives right into the deep end immediately. Yeah, and it's like, we'll get to know these people later, but right now, this is what's going on.
3: So what is that moment that you're saying there? So how would you describe it for people?
8: It's the first of many moments of mayhem in the script. I'm like the anti-spoiler police.
3: Sorry.
8: So I don't want to just there.
3: Yeah. Well,
8: I guess we do have some laughs.
3: Yeah.
7: We got to send a message. Keep out of Hell's Kitchen.
10: Nobody is going to forget that we Irish built this neighborhood.
7: Nasty business, didn't I tell you?
3: And Jacob, you lived in New York in the 80s, right?
8: I lived in Hell's Kitchen in the 80s when this show takes place. Yeah,
3: yeah. So, I was going to say, were you aware of the history before you got the project through?
8: Yeah, yeah. And I was an actor / waiter at the time, going out of town to do regional theater jobs. And basically, when I was living in Hell's Kitchen, I was waiting tables at Joe Allen or one of the joints in the neighborhood and walking home at 1 a.m. with a pocket full of cash and doing a lot of this.
3: Wow. Yeah. But as well, you've brought us so many fantastic characters and bad guys, I guess you could call them, Spider-Man to Whiplash. Why is it so fun, I guess, playing a baddie or someone that, you know, that's got that extra bit of grit?
8: It's for me, the big challenge often is finding the humanity in this, you know, whether it's the head of the Aryan Brotherhood or the head of the Irish gang in Hell's Kitchen who's doing, you know, unspeakable things for his own personal gain. If there's not some glimpse of humanity in the writing, I don't know how to find my way into that. Right. And there's, you know, despite all the mayhem, as we've mentioned, there is a soft Irish heart at the core of Eamon Sweeney. And I kept hoping for and finding opportunities to embrace that.
4: J.K. Simmons. Zing Sing. J.K. Simmons seems like such a lovely, learned, balanced human being. Why do you think he's so often cast as these pretty intimidating, often nasty characters?
9: I guess he's just got a look about him. His physicality is that of a villain. Apologies to J.K. Simmons, who I think is a very lovely man. But, you know, those kind of narrowed eyes, the shaved head, the kind of square jaw. He's not what you call a leading man. He's what you call a character actor. And I think those are the men who are so good at playing baddies.
4: Also, I think as a character actor, you can almost guarantee a lifetime of work. Whereas if you're a lead actor, if you're a star, a hero or a heroine, your work is minimized in some way.
9: It's a little bit like being a Premier League footballer. You've got maybe 10, 15 years of being at the very top of your game.
4: Yes.
9: And then you'll drop off as you age. But character actors are consistently employed throughout their lives, much like J.K. Simmons has been.
4: Yeah. Well, I am really enjoying the Westies. So I just watched episode 4. What are your thoughts on it, though?
9: For me, it's like a combination between The Departed, which is a Boston crime movie famously based on Inferno Affairs, the Hong Kong film, and Say Nothing, which is the Disney Plus series about the Irish Troubles. So it's like this beautiful combination of two very distinct genres, but set in a New York of the 80s, which feels like a fresh kind of take on everything. It's really entertaining. I would say that anybody going in looking for the next Sopranos is probably going to be disappointed because there's not that much depth to it, but it is a really fun ride.
4: Thank you so much, Zing. You're listening to The Arts Hour from the BBC World Service. Uzo Amakapawa is a Nigerian actor, writer and director whose latest film, Call of My Life, has been described as a Nigerian rom-com. Set in Lagos, she plays Soluchi or Sol, a 31-year-old call center worker who's emotionally wounded and recovering from a bad relationship.
11: BLC, my name is Sol. How may I help you?
12: Oh, hey, it's Sol. It's you.
13: You have a sonorous voice.
4: When a chance phone call introduces introduces her to the kind and attentive Eli, she finds herself drawn to the possibility of love again. To embrace the happiness she deserves, Salucci must overcome her fear of rejection and learn to open her heart. When I spoke to Uzu Amaka, she told me that the premise of the film drew on her own experience, though not in the way you might expect.
5: I did work in a call center for 2 years. That was my day job. And it was fun. It was a fun experience. I loved working there and I just took notes. It was very interesting. I'm such a big, you know, observer.
4: Yes.
5: Even of my own life, when I go through life and I go through experiences, it's almost like I'm an outsider watching myself go through these things. So working at the call center, I was so interested in just how the relationships at the call center happened and the calls that came in, oftentimes calls unrelated to even the network that I was working for. And I was just curious about those things and made notes every now and then.
4: Well, it was really clear to me that you'd done some research, because we established very quickly in the film that the demand for productivity at speed from the employees is needed. There's no room for going off script and being an empath.
5: Yes.
4: But tell me, the film's been described as a Nigerian rom-com. How would you describe it?
5: I would describe it as a rom-com, period.
4: Okay, good. Because my next question was going to be, I also saw it described as a Nollywood rom-com, and I wanted to know what would constitute a Nollywood film as opposed to just a film from Nigeria or a film made in Lagos. Is there a formula to a Nollywood film?
5: I don't know that there is. I personally, at least, I think that when you're in the Nigerian film industry, the audiences within the Nigerian industry consider you a Nollywood actor as opposed to just an actor. Or they call you a Nollywood filmmaker just because it's a way to identify you. But I don't know that it has any bearing on it being referred to as a film, basically, or as a Nigerian film or as a Nollywood film. I think that when you make a film that everyone can connect to, especially addressing themes that are universally, recognizable, such as love and heartbreak and hurt and grief and things like this, then you can call it, a film, simply a film. Yes.
4: I'm very familiar with the formula used for Bollywood films, and people who work in Hindi cinema, in the language of Hindi, do not necessarily want to be described as Bollywood, because Bollywood means singing and dancing, a villain and a vamp, a hero and a heroine. So that's where that question was coming from.
5: I see.
4: This film has done extremely well at the box office in Nigeria.
5: Yes.
4: Tell me a little bit about the responses that you've heard. What's resonating with people?
5: I think that the audiences are responding to, for lack of a better word, honesty. I don't want to be, so cliche, but it is. The characters they feel like people that you know or people that we've been. I think that when stories reflect people's sort of emotions instead of just manipulating them, audiences tend to embrace them. It was very deliberate even in the writing for me. I wanted characters that felt true. I wanted them to dress normally as opposed to like having these costumey, even just down to the hair and the makeup and the things that they said. I wanted them to feel real. I wanted them to feel ordinary.
4: So the look of the film is gorgeous, even when we are in an area that is not traditionally gorgeous. Tell us a little bit about the director, Dammy Twitch. I know that he's a famous music video director. He's shot things for Davido. But this is his debut feature. Tell me what it was like working with him.
5: Interestingly, I'd worked with him on a music video.
4: Okay.
5: In 2024. I was the video vixen in that video. And so that was the first time I had worked with him. And for Call of My Life, he brought just the beauty of music videos into Call of My Life.
4: Yeah.
5: Working with him was just, it showed me just how vast filmmaking can be, because leading up to that, I had done film, but in very controlled, very, restricted ways. But with him, it was just boundless. And he wanted to show Lagos beautifully.
12: Yeah.
5: It was very important to him that Lagos is not just this gritty, this thing that when we see in film, it's always gritty and, you know, it's sad and it's violent. Yes, you know, Lagos is a lot, but it was important to him that this world, that he created a beautiful world for Lagos, and that he showed that Lagos could be a romantic city. And so every single time that we went out to film, that was top of mind for him.
12: Yeah.
5: He wanted Soul to show up in this city looking beautiful, and for the city to compliment Soul as well.
12: Well, mission accomplished. Tell me what languages we're hearing in the film. So I mean, obviously there's English, but then yes. I guessed that there was Nigerian pidgin and Igbo, but I don't know. So what were we listening to?
5: Yes, there's English, there's Igbo, and there's pidgin.
12: Okay, so your character does an Igbo tongue twister before she starts her shift, for example.
5: Yes.
12: Can you do that for us now, or have you forgotten it?
5: Oh, no. I remember it. It's the first one that she does is...
12: And is it just gobbledygook or does it mean something?
5: When you translate it literally...
12: It doesn't make sense.
5: It doesn't exactly make sense, but it's like... So for instance... it says the seamstress. Are you sad that a chicken has laid an egg on the cloth that you're making?
12: Okay.
5: But when you so the aqua, for instance, aqua, right?
12: Yes.
5: She says wine in aqua aqua. Aqua means clothes.
12: Okay.
5: And aqua also means egg.
12: Ah.
5: Aqua also means to sew.
12: Okay.
5: Aqua. Aqua also means to cry. So it's one word that just means so
12: three
5: much.
12: Different things. Okay. Oh, I love
5: four
12: it.
5: Four different things. Yes.
12: I love. So would there be a film made purely in Igbo that would then have to have subtitles in other parts of Nigeria, for example?
5: Yes.
12: Okay.
5: Because in Nollywood, there are different parts of Nollywood, right? There's Nollywood happening in Eastern Nigeria. There's Nollywood happening in Northern Nigeria.
12: Right.
5: Nollywood happening in Western Nigeria and other cultures as well. So the Igbo bits of Nollywood, they shoot in Igbo and then translate. They have subtitles in English. Same with the North, same with the West. So that all happens where like people, we have different languages within Nollywood.
12: Yeah. Wow.
5: Yeah.
12: So Sol has a fellow worker in the call center who has hearing difficulties, which is a little bit problematic when you're answering phones and listening to people with problems to fix. That's your job in a call center.
5: Yes.
12: Where did that idea come from?
5: Well, when I was working at the call center,
12: I had
5: hearing issues at some point.
12: You did?
5: I did. Because you know, you have the headphones on for hours and hours and you have people yell into your ears and you have angry customers and all of these things. So it happened where like I stopped, I wasn't hearing for a while. So I then went to the hospital and had it flushed, had my ear flushed, and it became okay. But it came from real life.
12: Okay.
5: It came from real life. Yes.
12: Well, Eli described Sol's voice as sonorous. And I just wanted to end by asking you, can you feel what someone's personality is like, what they are like through their voice?
5: Yes, sometimes.
12: Okay.
5: Yes. You can be wrong sometimes, but you can make out who a person, what a person is like off of just hearing their voice.
12: If you want to know whether Eli was right to read into Sol's voice, you will have to see the film Call of My Life. Uzo Amaka, thank you so very much.
5: Oh, thank you so much. You're so kind.
12: Uzo Amaka Power, and look out for Call of My Life in a movie theatre or on a streamer soon. You're listening to The Arts Hour from the BBC World Service with me, Nikki Beatty. I was introduced to the writing of the coruscating American essayist David Sedaris in the late 1990s when a friend gave me his collection, Holidays on Ice. I have loved his work ever since. If you do nothing else, please read his Santaland Diaries essay. Better still, Listen to him reading it. He transforms the absurdities of everyday life into stories of startling insight, razor-sharp wit and disarming honesty. They work especially well when he reads them aloud, either on the radio or on his sell-out global book tours. When the BBC's Nick Grimshaw caught up with him recently, David Sedaris, with his trademark dry wit, explained why he put so much energy into his stage shows.
13: It's the only way that people can't rip me off. You know what I mean? Like, people make a choice now, right? Do I steal something or do I pay for it? And so people are actually doing you a favor. When I saw something the other day, I was horrified. It was on Instagram. And it was this woman goes into a bookstore, scans a book with her phone, and then gets the entire audiobook read by AI. And then you can change the voice. You can get, you know, Clark Gable to read it to you, or you get Twiggy to read it to you. And it's complete stealing, on top of stealing, right? So sometimes when people complain about my ticket prices, I'm like, sorry, found one way, you can't rip me off.
14: You can't rip me off. Yes. I want to talk to you about your imagination. You know, I feel like your writing, for me, you always notice details that maybe, you know, somebody might walk past. Have you always had that inquisitive brain, or is that something that you've trained yourself to do over the years?
13: I guess I've always paid attention, I suppose. I'm not a big phone person, right? So I'm not looking down on my phone. The problem is now when you pay attention, all you see are people looking at their phones.
14: And you, I watched an interview with you recently where you talked about, I think you're in Alabama maybe, and you went to the post office and someone was like, why did you do that? You can just do it all on the internet. And you were like, no, I want to walk to the post office. I want to see life. Is that like harder and harder to do now in the age that we live to, you know, experience real life humans?
13: No, because I don't really partake in a lot of the online stuff. Like, I don't like shopping online.
14: No.
13: I like going into a place. And here's one thing I found, like, just store-wise, right? Like, if you go into, like, a chain store, that's when you get, how's your money going so far? Got any big plans for the weekend? But if you go to the kind of store I was normally too intimidated to go into, you very rarely get that.
14: You never get it.
13: No, you very rarely get that.
14: Yeah.
13: You get, like, actual people who have, I walked in the store and this guy, it was in San Francisco. It was amazing within 2 minutes how much I knew about him. And it was just, you know, it was like, oh, my boyfriend was sewing a button on my shirt. And it's like, okay, you can't sew and you have a boyfriend. And just, I just learned so much, and I bought something just because I wanted to make him happy. I wanted to buy something from him.
14: Do you like, are you someone that likes a chatty, like, cab driver? Because I always quite like a chat with a stranger on the street or in a cab.
13: I love it.
14: I love that.
13: And you get so many good stories from just talking to a driver. Gosh, I've gotten so many good things over the years by talking to drivers.
14: I want to talk to you about your brand new book. It's called The Land and Its People, but that was not what it was always going to be called. There was a sort of working title for you.
13: Yeah, I was in Edinburgh a couple of years ago, and I found, I was in some natural history museum, and it was a dusty jar. And the label read, The Testicles of an Old Sparrow in Winter. And I thought, oh, that's going to be my book title. But then there was a big chain of stores in the United States, and they said they wouldn't carry the book if I called it that. And my publisher didn't say, okay, change the title. But then I found a better title, so I was okay. But I saw my new book title.
14: Okay.
13: The other day I was in this church. I was showing somebody this church, right? And a church has like a book sale. You know, you buy a book for like 50p. And it was an old book, and it was called Flowers Through the Years, Book One. And then I thought, I think there's something there. But so I'm thinking about Candles Through the Years, Book One.
14: Book One.
13: Because how much can candles have changed? And then just the idea that there might be a book two and a book three, I think might be good.
14: That's good. Yeah, the evolution of the wick.
12: David Sedaris, and he is currently on a massive global tour, and his latest collection of writing is The Land and Its People. Xing Xing, I know you're a fan too. What is it that you like about his work and about him?
9: First of all, he's incredibly funny. He's maybe the funniest writer alive.
12: Yes.
9: If you like the on-screen work of someone like Larry David, you will love David Sedaris. And I think he brings a really idiosyncratic view of the world to everything that he does. I mean, I still think sometimes when I see a piece of litter on the ground, I still think of an essay he wrote about being the guy who walks around his neighborhood with a bin bag, picking up all the litter for everyone else. And he somehow manages to make this not seem, you know, preachy or obsequious, but incredibly hilarious. And I think he's so funny when he's talking about family as well.
12: Yes,
9: one of the funniest memoirists about family.
12: I think you're absolutely right. And you compared, or you said that people might, if they like Larry David, like David Sedaris. I so agree. It's a really good comparison to draw. Writers are not always natural performers. Why do you think people flock to his shows?
9: I think he's created a kind of personality around himself and his work, because his work is so deeply personal. It's about his upbringing, his family life, the everyday things that he goes through. And I think the kind of combination of seeing that person live, hearing them read it aloud, but also, you know, David Sedaris, for people who don't know, is also a huge admirer of fashion. So you'll find him in these amazing avant-garde Japanese designers all the time. The combination of all of that is incredible.
12: That's a really good insight. Thank you so much, Zing. We end the Arts Hour with a particularly special music performance. Shuefei Yang was incredibly the first guitar player in China to enter a music school and has since become the world's most renowned Chinese classical guitarist. She came into the BBC studios to play live, but first, here she is talking to Katie Derham about her musical upbringing.
15: My parents mainly listen to Chinese music.
16: Yeah. So in your absolutely every fibre of your being, then you understand that Chinese traditional music.
15: Very true, actually. Especially when I'm going back to transcribe some of the traditional Chinese music, I realized that, you know, people say that my playing is very fluid.

0: portable piano and to accompany choirs. There are lots of choirs. So they wanted me to learn accordion from the music teacher teaching in my primary school. And my teacher left, the music teacher left the guitar. She organized a guitar group. So she kind of just, they just kind of pushed me in the guitar group. And I didn't even know about guitar. I don't know what guitar was. So now looking back, I think it's a destiny. I felt that the guitar chose me.
1: And your guitar is very special. I was noticing when you came into the studio that you said, oh, it's a very heavy guitar. Why is it so heavy?
0: It's not a traditional build. Traditional guitars are very light. This is made by Australian maker Greg Smallman. He used a new technique. It's a double back. So it gives a very resonant sound. Traditional guitars, like Spanish guitars, they're usually quite percussive, quite clean and dry sound. Mm. But playing Spanish music is really, really good. And Samoan guitars are very heavy, but also very resonant.
1: So, well, we're going to hear it now because you're going to play an arrangement of a Chinese traditional song. What is it that we're going to hear?
0: It's called Moonlit Night by the Spring River. It's a Chinese classic.
1: Yeah.
0: It dates back to the Ming Dynasty. So Ming Dynasty is the equivalent of Elizabethan period. Mm. You might be surprised how rich this piece sounds like. I think the piece developed over time. And this piece really represents the very poetic essence of Chinese music.
1: Well, listen, if you're ready, Faye, we'd love to hear it. Faye Yang here playing live. She's got her heavy guitar ready to play.

Shuifei Yang playing Moonlit Night. That's it for today's Arts Hour. Thank you for your ears and thank you to both my guests, Uzo Makapawa and Zing Sing. For now, from me, Nikki Beatty, studio managers Duncan Hammond and Steve Greenwood, and producers Kieran Birmingham and Nikki Paxman, see you next week.

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1: Grace and peace be extended to all. We continue our series entitled, By This I Know You Favored Me. David said in Psalm 41, By this I know that you favor and delight in me, because my enemy does not shout in triumph over me. When David looked at where he was and thought about what it took to get there, the rejection, being left out by his father, King Saul trying to kill him, people slandering him, he recognized the whole time it was God behind the scenes fighting his battle.

0: matters, not letting those enemies defeat him. It gave him a confidence, a boldness. He knew the Lord was on his side, and he knew the Lord was pleased with him. All of us have had some of those moments in our lives that sickness could have been the end of you, but by the grace and mercies of God, you are still here, healthy and whole. You can look back and say, like David, "By this I know that you delight in me, because you did not let that sickness defeat me." You were probably burnt by people you trusted. This could have left you sour, bitter, lonely. But God not only restored you, he brought genuine people in your life who truly care about you. You can say, "By this I know that you favor me and delight in me." Brethren, I want you to pause and think for a moment about the things that should have stopped you, the people that came against you, the rejection, your personal struggles that wanted to keep you in a place of defeat. Listen and hear me well. Other people were defeated. Other persons got knocked down. But look at you. You are still standing. You are still blessed. You are still victorious. You are still happy. Just the fact that you're here, that's a sign that the Lord favors and delights in you. When you look back and see how you outlasted the opposition, how you raised that child on your own, or you are raising your children without any support, you have bettered yourself financially, emotionally, spiritually, and educationally. You overcame so many obstacles. You encouraged yourself when nobody else was around. Other persons would have given up. Others would have complained, been discouraged, missed their purpose, but not you. You are here still going strong. When you know that the Lord favors and delights in you, it gives you a boldness and confidence. You do not fall apart when you face opposition. Your attitude is this: "I may look ordinary, but I have a secret weapon, and that is the Most High God, the Creator of the universe, is on my side." How do you know? He didn't let your enemy shout in triumph over you. You didn't make it through all those challenges on your own. That was God fighting your battles. You may have done your part, but it was God keeping it from stopping your purpose. And you can say, like the psalmist David, "By this I know that you favor and delight in me, because my enemy does not shout in triumph over me." Do have a blessed and productive day.
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2: Greetings in the wonderful name of our Lord and our Savior Jesus Christ. Good morning, Holy Spirit. Good morning, King of Kings. Father God, I love and adore you, exalt and extol thee. There's none like unto you. There's none to be compared unto you. And so this morning I say thanks a million for all that your hands have provided. For morning by morning your mercies we see. Hallelujah. Yes, Lord, we thank you for your grace and your mercy. We thank you for Calvary's tree, for taking our sins upon yourself and nail it to the cross. We give you praise and we give you glory, giving us a chance that we can spend eternity with you. And so we say, thanks a million, Jesus. Oh, God, you've been a good God to us. Hallelujah. And we say, thank you, Lord Jesus. We just give all the glory to you. We give, oh God, to you, oh God, those on the hospital cot this morning. Hey, God, we pray, oh God, for those in the homes, Lord God. Those, oh God, in the prison, we pray, God, this morning for the doctors and the nurses, the teachers, oh God. God Almighty, remember, oh God, the children, oh, just as well, God. We pray for total deliverance, oh God, by the power of the Holy Ghost. That God, you'll deliver them, oh God, and that you'll save. You will deliver, set free, mighty God. God, that you save lives, mighty God, for that's your reason that you came, that man may have life and have it more abundantly, oh God Almighty. My God, we thank you this morning, oh God, that, oh God, your purpose here, oh God, is that men may come to know you. Whom to know, God, is life eternal. And I pray this morning that some soul may cry out, Abba Father, this morning, that may cry out, oh God, save me. Hallelujah. We thank you this morning because you're still in heaven, God, waiting for mankind to cry out, oh God, for salvation. Thank you this morning. We bless your name. Hallelujah. I'm continuing from Matthew 16, 13 to 28. And Jesus is asking, who do you say that I, the Son of Man, am? Soon he must leave his disciples, face the world without the comfort of his visible presence. Yes, Jesus knows how bitter hate and unbelief would persecute them. He desired to prepare them for their trial. Jesus was about to tell them of the suffering that waited him. But first he went away alone and prayed that their hearts might be prepared to receive his words. Upon joining his disciples, Jesus did not at once communicate what he desired to say. Before doing this, he gave them an opportunity of confessing their faith in him, that they might be strengthened for the coming trial. Jesus said in Matthew 16, 13, whom do men say that I, the Son of Man, am? The disciples were forced to acknowledge that Israel had failed to recognize their Messiah. And when they saw his miracles, had declared that he was the Son of David. The multitude that was fed at Bethesda desired to proclaim him King of Israel. Many were ready to accept him as a prophet, but they did not believe him to be the Messiah. Jesus put a second question to his disciples. He asks, but whom say ye that I am? Peter answered, thou art the Christ, the Son of the living God. Yes, my friends, Peter believed that Jesus was the Messiah. But many others who had been convicted by his preaching of John the Baptist had accepted Jesus, began to doubt as to John's mission when he was imprisoned and put to death. And they now doubted that Jesus was the Messiah for whom they looked for so long. Many of the disciples who had ardently expected Jesus to take his place on David's throne left him when they perceived that he had no such intention. But Peter and his companions turned not from their allegiance. Praise God. The course of those who praised yesterday and condemned today did not destroy the faith of the true followers of the Savior. Oh, glory to God, just like today. Peter declared, thou art the Christ, the Son of the living God. He waited for the kingly honors to crown his Lord and accepted him in his humiliation. Peter had expressed the faith of the 12, yet the disciples were still far from understanding Jesus' mission. The opposition and misrepresentation of the priests and rulers, while it could not turn them away from Jesus, still caused them great perplexity. They did not see their way clearly. And the influence of their early training, the teaching of the rabbis, the power of tradition still intercept their view of the truth. From time to time, precious rays of light from Jesus shone upon them. Yet after, they were like men groping among shadows. But on this day, before they were brought face to face with a great trial of their faith, the Holy Spirit rested upon them in power. For a little time, their eyes were turned away from the things which are seen, to behold the things which are not seen. Praise God, hallelujah. According to 2 Corinthians 4:18. Beneath the guise of the humanity, they discern the glory of the Son of God. Jesus answered Peter, saying, "Blessed art thou, Simon Barjona, for flesh and blood hath not revealed it unto thee, but my Father which is in heaven," Matthew 16:17. The truth which Peter had confessed is the foundation of the believer's faith. It is that which Jesus himself has declared to be eternal life. The procession of this knowledge was no ground for self-glorification and through no wisdom or goodness of his own, but it had been revealed to Peter. Never can humanity of itself attain to a knowledge of the divine. It is as high as heaven. What canst thou do deeper than hell? What canst thou know, O glory to God? Only the Holy Spirit of adoption can reveal to us the deep things of God, which I have not seen, nor ear heard, neither have it entered into the heart of men. For the things which God had prepared for us, for them that love him. But God had revealed them unto us by his Spirit. For the Spirit searches all things, yea, the deep things of God. God bless you. Heaven smile upon you. Yeah. Jesus love you, and so do I. Have a blessed and a productive day. Amen and amen. Hallelujah. Thank you, Jesus.
1: The Word of God is brought to you by Minister Priscilla Williams. To contact her, write to the Shekinah Glory of God Ministry, Manjak, Montserrat, West Indies.

Welcome to the Way to Life program. Continue to put your trust in the man above and join Pastor Melroy Mead this and every Tuesday morning for words of inspiration and encouragement from the Word of God. Here now is Pastor Mead.

I greet you this morning in the wonderful name of our Lord and Savior, Jesus Christ. I'm so happy to be with you this morning, and I pray God's richest blessings as we seek to look into God's Word. Let us pray. Gracious God, we come to you this morning. We thank you for the gift of life. We thank you, God, for your many blessings towards us. In that, oh God, while we were yet sinners, you died for us. And so, God, this morning, we lift our praise to you, giving most holy thanks to you for your goodness in allowing us, God, to be able to lift up our praise to you this morning. We thank you, God, for being able to walk, for being able to see. We thank you, God, for every single thing that, oh God, you have done for us. Yesterday, today, and you will do for us even tomorrow. Your word declared that all good gifts around us are sent from heaven above. And so we say thank you this morning in no other terms, but God, to you alone who deserves our praise and our thanksgiving. In Jesus' name we pray. Amen and amen.

0: I want to read for you this morning from the book of Colossians chapter 3 and verse 15. And the word of God says, each one of you is part of the body of Christ, and you were chosen to live together in peace. So let the peace that comes from Christ control your thoughts and be grateful and be thankful. Paul, in writing to the church at Colossae, warned them against the works of the flesh: fornication, uncleanness, inordinate affection, evil concupiscence, covetousness, anger, wrath, malice, blasphemy, filthy communication, and lying. Then he urges them to put on mercy, kindness, humility, meekness, long-suffering, forbearance, forgiveness, and charity. Thus, verses 5 right through to 14. These are really relational terms, how we should relate to each other. As he gives this warning against fleshly lust and the admonition to cultivate the fruit of the Spirit, he interjects, and be ye thankful, and be ye grateful. It is as though he's saying, remember God's love for you. Remember the price that was paid on Calvary for your redemption. Remember my goodness towards you. Remember my mercies and my faithfulness, which comes to you every single morning. And he says, and be a thankful people. I have listened over the past weeks and have been woefully nervous over our complaining and our murmuring as against our appreciation for the goodness of the Lord Jesus Christ. How easily we seem to forget. It seems as though it is so easy to be critical of others, judgmental, lacking compassion, and unforgiving. To be truly thankful will surely bring about the favor of God upon us as individuals and as a nation. Jesus addressed the lack of unthankfulness in his parable in the book of Matthew chapter 18 and verse 25 through to 27. Listen to what Matthew says. As he was doing this, one official was brought in who owed him 50 million silver coins. But he didn't have any money to pay what he owed. The king ordered him to be sold, along with his wife and children, and all he owed in order to pay the debt. The official got down on his knees and began begging, "Have pity on me, and I will pay you every cent I owe." The king felt sorry for him and let him go free. He even told the official that he did not have to pay back the money. As the official was leaving, he happened to meet another official who owed him 100 silver coins. So he grabbed the man by the throat. He started choking him and said, "Pay me what you owe." The man got down on his knees and began begging, "Have pity on me and I will pay you back." But the first official refused to have pity. Instead, he went and had the other official put in jail until he paid what he owed. When some other officials found out what had happened, they felt sorry for the man who had been put in jail. Then they told the king what happened. The king called the first official back in and said, "You are an evil man. When you begged for mercy, I said you did not have to pay back a cent. Don't you think you should show pity to someone else as I did to you?" The king was so angry that he ordered the official to be tortured until he could pay back everything he owed. That is how my Father in heaven will treat you if you don't forgive each other of my followers with all your heart. Unthankfulness is a dangerous thing. This certainly should have produced within this man forgiveness and a sense of gratitude or thankfulness. But the same servant went out and found one of his fellow servants, the Bible says, which owed him only 100 pence. The Bible says he laid hands on him and he took him by the throat, saying, "Pay me that which thou owest." And his fellow servant fell down at his feet, "My God," and besought him, saying, "Have patience with me, and I will pay thee all." And he would not, but went and cast him into prison. Jesus used this parable to remind us of the great debt we have been forgiven by our Heavenly Father. It was a debt we could not pay, but as we knelt and asked to be forgiven, he in his great mercy freely forgave us. It was as though our debt was marked, paid in full by the blood of Jesus Christ. How thankful today each of us should be who have been forgiven, and that we be thankful and show a sense of gratitude to Almighty God for all his blessings towards us. Thankful people can pray without reservation. Thankful people can lift up their hands and praise to Almighty God. Thankful people have a lot to give God praise for, because they recognize within their own spirit, within their own hearts, within their own conscience, they recognize the goodness of Almighty God. And because of that, thankful people have an understanding that they can't be ungrateful to Almighty God, who have kept them all these years and have demonstrated his forgiveness and mercy every single day. Oh, Lord, help us to be a thankful people and to dispense with the spirit of ingratitude and unforgiveness, so that we can appreciate the goodness and the blessings of Almighty God. I feel like praying at this moment. Gracious God, I pray for your forgiveness this morning. Forgive us for the spirit of ingratitude. Forgive us, God, for the spirit of unthankfulness. Forgive us, God, for carrying and harboring the spirit of unforgiveness. Forgive us and help us, God, to appreciate your goodness and your mercy towards us. I pray, God, this morning that you would bless our going out and bless our coming in, and give us, God, a heart of thankfulness, a heart of gratitude. For when there's gratitude in our hearts, God, we don't have a problem in lifting up our praise and our thankfulness to you, who have been extremely good to us. Bless this nation. Bless us as a people, and let your grace flow in no other terms but the way, God, you in your sovereignty understands how to allow your favor to rest upon us. In Jesus' mighty name, amen and amen.
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3: You've got taste.

so are Jeremiah 31 verse 25. I will refresh the weary and satisfy the faint. That is Jeremiah 31 verse 25. I will refresh the weary and satisfy the faint. Something for you to walk with as you move through today, Tuesday. And of course, into this week, shortened work week for many. But it's Tuesday, inside the fourth day of August, in the year 2026. Good morning, Mansuad. Good morning to you, wherever you are. Waking up to another absolutely beautiful, beautiful morning on the rock. The sun is out there. Should be a great one, eh? Just like the. And of course, hoping that you had a wonderful, wonderful night's rest. Now you're ready to face this week with all the smiles and happiness in the world, eh? Also hoping that you had a wonderful, wonderful Emancipation Weekend. Show me the right. Some folks took the opportunity to get some rest and all of that. Me. Others, they were out reveling, having a grand time, eh? But it's back to business Tuesday for most. Show me. Some islands are wrapping up their carnival and so forth. Take my hand and leave. And this morning on The Breakfast Show, it's all about Recap Tuesday, eh? Yeah, that's what we're going to tag it. Recap Tuesday. It's yours truly. Little Lenny with you until 10 o'clock. As I mentioned, this is The Breakfast Show. Live from out of Montserrat. Huh? 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The Spirit of Montserrat. So from Banky Banks, Anguilla still into their carnival. 24 minutes it is on 7. In comes our third world. Fret not thyself from evildoers.

And of course, West Indies searching for wickets in the first innings. Yeah, Pakistan closing out day two, trailing by some 78 runs, 266 for two. Yeah. So Pakistan at stumps on day two, 266 for two, trailed by 78 against the West Indies. So day three should begin at 9:43 this morning. And of course, the Windies, they'll be hoping for some early wickets. But as of recent times, stats have shown that it's very hard for the Windies to win back-to-back test matches. Hoping that this can turn around, huh?

as we continue with sounds to get you up on your way. 20 minutes it is on the hour of 7 o'clock. In comes Jacob Miller. Come Seek Jah on this Tuesday morning. The early movers, the early risers, good morning to you. Out and about already, eh? Into your Tuesday.

Yeah, so definitely should be a recap Tuesday. It will begin at around 8:30 this morning. Hopefully, what's on your mind will be back next week, Tuesday, God willing. So to all the folks who are wondering about the What's On Your Mind program, yeah, that should be back on the airwaves next Tuesday. The morning man should be back then. Yes. And in terms of the sports program, yeah, man, that program as well. We'll be back real soon. So you keep it locked to ZGB Radio, all right? So make sure you join us or continue to listen to us. Because from 8:30 this morning, it's all about the recap. Could be quite interesting, eh? Should be touching some islands this morning. So you don't go anywhere.

real reggae deal on this Tuesday morning, eh? The positive vibe that you need to start your day. It starts with us, ZJB. Community radio at its best, eh? Yeah, man.

African. 12 minutes it is on the hour of 7 o'clock. Don't forget, in just a bit, we do have the Captain and Mel birthday circle. Then, of course, at 7 o'clock, we take you over to the BBC for World Service News. 7:06, ZGB's Morning News. Yeah, Polly Sarina, PR. She'll be in with ZGB's Morning News. In the meantime, in comes the late Jimmy Clift. Yeah, he has gone on, but left us with some sweet sounds, eh?

Do you know of anyone that's celebrating a birthday today or even an anniversary? Yeah, man, you call us 491-7227-491-9064 or send in a WhatsApp message to 496-2885. It is Tuesday, the 4th of August in the year of 2026. And first up, must head into the United Kingdom for now and say good, still morning time. So sing good morning and happy, happy birthday to Clarice. Yeah, Clarice, yeah, what it is, your birthday today. And guess what? Your girls, yeah, Zaylee and of course Kylie and Kelroy and Cordell and Desmond and the entire family, Krista and the whole crew. Yeah, they're celebrating with you and wishing you a wonderful, wonderful birthday today, Clarice. And of course, greetings from yours truly as well, all right? Enjoy your day. And

granddaughter, Andronica, who is holidaying in Montserrat. Yeah, man, greetings from Ivy Fenton, Paul, and all your friends and family in London and Leicester. Wishing you a good one. Saying good morning and happy birthday to a loving, supportive mother, Arlene Hogan, from your daughter, Georgette, and your son, Arlen, and of course, your grands, Ethan and Liam,

his birthday today. The one and only boy. And you do have birthday greetings from our Mistress Martin. Yeah, that's Lioness. Also from yours truly. Yeah, man, take it easy. Don't know if you're cleaning any fish today. But if you'll be doing that, do enjoy, all right? And let me see what else is happening here. Saying good morning and happy birthday to Arlene Hogan. Yeah, man. Live life and enjoy to the fullest. Lots of love from Chef. That's Chevlin Kernan and the family. Wishing you a wonderful, wonderful one today. Sending birthday greetings to teacher Arlene, Chavel West, Clarice Yearwood, Sonia Smith, and President Barack Obama. Yeah, man. Lots of love from Arita Brown Sugar. Happy, happy birthday to you. Yeah, man. Enjoy. ZJB, hi. Good morning. All right, you're gone. Sending birthday greetings to our Mary Bufang, Arita Bufang, from your two daughters and granddaughter. Wishing you lots of love today on your birthday, Mary Bufang, boy.

0: from April to June was almost $33 billion, despite Iran's blockade of the Strait of Hormuz and attacks by Yemen's Houthis on Saudi ships. The firm has been using its Red Sea pipeline to bypass the strait. Here's our global affairs reporter, Sebastian Usher.
1: Saudi Aramco is by no means the only oil giant, of course, which is posting these massive numbers. But most of those other ones, US ones in particular, aren't operating in the actual war zone, which is what Saudi Arabia is doing, which I think is why it almost seems counterintuitive that Aramco is doing so well out of this. But it's because it's managed to find these other ways of getting its oil out.
0: European Union interior ministers are holding an emergency meeting to discuss last week's influx from Morocco of up to 70,000 migrants into the tiny Spanish territory of Ceuta. The sudden surge caused concern in several EU countries. The Spanish government has dismissed criticism as politically motivated, saying most migrants were returned to Morocco within hours. It's the first major test of the EU's migration pact, which came into force in June after years of negotiations. Dubravka Šuica is the European Commissioner for the Mediterranean.
2: We have been waiting 4 years. As of 2021, when the Commission proposed this pact for asylum and migration in order to have unanimity in the European Council. We got it. 27 are united, and now they have to implement it in the same way. And this is something which we need.
0: French officials say nearly 160 migrants have been rescued after their boat caught fire while attempting to cross the Channel to England. Boats from both Britain and France took part in the rescue on the country's shared maritime border after the fire forced people to jump into the water. No casualties have been reported. It's one of the biggest maritime rescue operations in the Channel in recent years. This is the latest world news from the BBC. A mass funeral has been held in Gaza City for 112 people whose bodies were long trapped under the rubble of buildings hit during an Israeli strike in 2023. Gaza's civil defense says it's taken almost 3 years to retrieve their remains due to a lack of equipment and other shortages. Egypt's public prosecutor has ordered that a man face a criminal trial charged with impersonating a judge for 3 years. He's also accused of defrauding people of about $200,000 in the process. Youssef Taha has the story.
3: Egyptian prosecutors allege that the man, named only as Mustafa, bribed three Cairo court officials with $60,000 to gain access to a courthouse. Wearing a judge's sash with piles of files on the bench, he had himself filmed as if holding trials. He's believed to have used such footage to persuade people to pay him money by falsely claiming he could secure government housing units for them. His case only came to light when one of his alleged victims reported him to the authorities. He's reported to have confessed after being interrogated. The defendant had even appeared on television chat shows talking about how he'd worked hard from a modest background to rise through the ranks.
0: FIFA's head of global development, Arsene Wenger, has formally distanced himself from the now scrapped plan to sell a stake in the Football World Cup and other tournaments to private investors. He said he was not involved in the plan and the decision to withdraw it was absolutely necessary. Wenger, a former manager of Arsenal, was named in a letter sent to FIFA by the European Football Federation UEFA, threatening legal action. Three lions at a zoo in Tokyo have died after falling ill during Japan's extreme summer heat. Tama Zoological Park says post-mortem examination suggests they'd suffered heat stress. Three other lions are unable to stand and are still receiving treatment. Temperatures have exceeded 40 Celsius in parts of Japan, prompting widespread warnings about heat stroke. BBC News.
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5: In the headlines, Emancipation Day events celebrate ancestral legacy and inspire future generations. Early screening initiative aims to reduce diabetes-related amputations. And a UN report sparks concern over pesticide use in St. Lucia. Good morning, I am Paulisa Reiner and this is the Morning News in association with BBC Radio and TV.
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5: 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The well-attended ceremony was held at the National Museum in Little Bay under the theme Celebrating Our Heritage, Inspiring Our Youth. Now in its third year, it recognizes students who participated in the poem and short story competitions inspired by the Bramble family. Addressing the audience, Deputy Premier the Honorable Veronica Dorset Hector congratulated the winners and urged the young people to learn and embrace their history.
7: Marcus Garvey, Jamaican by birth, a Pan-Africanist, said, "A people who do not know their history will be forced to repeat it. Our children must be proud and not be ashamed of being black. Therefore, they must know their history. I had an experience at Braids Primary School graduation, and I continue to shudder at what I heard. We must recognize and honor the invaluable work of the Montserrat National Trust in partnering with the Bramble family, their commitment to their mandate of preserving the past and protecting the present, enriching the future, not only for Montserrat, but all who will learn and be inspired by the work they undertake. Many still do not know of the evil practices even after slavery was abolished, where children under the age of 6 were taken from their parents, kept to work on the plantations until they reached the age of 21. Their parents had no say in the matter. It was a brutal system. Child slavery and human trafficking continues up to today. And even as we celebrate here, we must remember those persons and seek to bring an end to that. If you do not know your history, you will not recognize the vestiges of history of slavery. And so Marcus's admonition is still relevant for today. Young people, as we focus on you today, you were asked to imagine to the conversation of these two great men. This initiative have been encouraged because you can now question history. You can give it your own voice. You can interpret it.
5: Deputy Premier, the Honorable Veronica Dorset Hector. The Emancipation Day exhibition and awards ceremony honors the memory of enslaved ancestors and invite reflection on freedom, resilience, place, and community memory. In similar news, head of the University of the West Indies Global Campus, Montserrat, has joined in paying tribute to the ancestors. In a message aired on ZJB to mark Emancipation Day, Dr. Sharon Burns recalled the names of several significant figures. Among them, Olaudah Equiano, who became a famous writer, traveler, and human rights campaigner, and Nincom Riley, who read the Emancipation Proclamation. She also made mention of national heroes William Henry Bramble and Robert W. Griffith, and Ellen Peters, who championed the rights of workers. According to Dr. Burns, there are many others in recent times who have made inroads on the journey toward full emancipation.
8: Our relatives who left Montserrat shores during the Windrush era of the 1950s and 60s headed off to the UK and North America, toiled in snow, hail, and racism. upskill themselves, educating themselves while sending remittances, food and clothing back home to help improve their families and the island's standard of living, also made major inroads into the journey towards full emancipation. Then we have our storytellers, our Calypsonians, our poets, who also played and are playing their parts by documenting and passing on our stories from one generation to the next, stories of our challenges and our triumphs, of our past and the dreams and hopes for our future. Another champion I'd like to highlight is Major Vincent Brown, also Professor George Irish, Sir Howard Fergus, Dr. Glenford Howe, Teacher Anne-Marie Jure, Mr. Shedmon Brown, Miss Gracelyn Castle, who are all contemporary advocates, educators, and researchers who ran and are still running their leg of the Munsett Emancipation Race by creating awareness, educating us while demanding that reparations for the injustices endured by our ancestors be paid. The Emancipation Project continues. We are not where we should be, nor we would like to be. Let's pause on this Emancipation Day 2026, 192 years since the legal emancipation of our enslaved ancestors, to reflect on our talents and decide how we can use our talents to help advance the emancipation of ourselves, our children, our neighbors, our fellow citizens, and by extension, our beloved Montserrat.
5: Dr. Sharon Burns. As residents of Montserrat observed Emancipation Day, they were reminded that the struggle continues. Community leader Charles Kernan made the declaration during his appearance on the cultural show. He stated that Emancipation Day is a reminder of the enduring struggle for full emancipation. During the discussion, the former government minister also paid homage to the forefathers who sacrificed their lives for the liberty of their country.
9: There's no relation between the two. One is because of the runaway slave. The other one is based on an uprising using the St. Patrick's when they were supposed to be resting. And since they would have had their libations then, maybe we could overpower them at that point. It's two different things. So I notice over years there's a little thing, but they're not, they're separate and apart. The one thing that one must draw from it is that they all were seeking emancipation at the end of the day. And they all got killed. And those are the two things. That one, they sought, they fight back, and they were all killed. And we can't, I know some folks would like to erase the fact that we were killed, but then you have to understand, as far as they're concerned, we weren't even people based on the Barbados Code. That we were shot shuttles, and why you have, I heard you speaking about reparations, why you have this whole reparation, because we didn't get anything because we were not considered as human at all. It's something that must stay at the forefront when people seem to want to play it down, that sometimes we are equal, but they never treated us, they're still not treating us as equal, as far as I am concerned, in this world. And we have to continue to put that, keep it to the fore, that one, people will understand that emancipation isn't quite over yet. We are still in the struggle, and the struggle is real.
5: Charles Kernan. A review of diabetes-related hospital admissions in Montserrat has identified 15 lower limb amputations over a five-year period, prompting the introduction of a standardized diabetic foot risk assessment tool aimed at reducing preventable limb loss here. The findings were presented by NHS community practice educator Rachel Jackson during the Ministry of Health's fourth annual research day on the topic, Reducing Diabetic Amputations at Glendon Hospital, Implementing a Standardized Diabetic Foot Risk Stratification Tool. Her review of admissions at Glendon Hospital between 2020 and 2025 found that the number of diabetes-related amputations equates to approximately one in every 293 residents undergoing an amputation during that period.
10: The burden within Montserrat, they have a high prevalence of diabetes and hypertension. I undertook a retrospective review of admissions to the ward between 2020 and 2025, and I identified 15 diabetes-related amputations. This equates to roughly one in every 293 residents undergoing an amputation over a five-year period. Emphasising the importance for this tool. So this project addresses the critical and disproportionately high rates of diabetes-related amputations on the island of Montserrat.
5: To help address the issue, Jackson introduced an island-wide diabetic foot risk stratification tool, now in use across both hospital and community healthcare centres on island. The tool provides a standardised approach to assessing patients, identifying those at higher risk, and ensuring timely referral and treatment.
10: Upon reviewing the local clinical landscape, I identified a need to resolve the lack of standardised screening and structured escalation protocols for diabetic foot ulcers, a gap that unfortunately left high-risk patients vulnerable to preventable complications. My mission was to successfully implement a universal diabetic foot risk stratification tool, or RST, across all clinical departments, including community and hospital. With this, I produced accompanying educational patient leaflets for early detection of foot problems, ensuring consistent escalation and significantly reducing avoidable amputations across the island. So the tool is more than just a checklist. It is a critical safety net for residents of the island. By moving from reactive care to proactive assessment, we can catch those silent diabetic foot complications before they become life-altering wounds. Evidence suggests approximately 85% of diabetes-related amputations are preventable through early identification.
5: Jackson noted that evidence suggests up to 85% of diabetes-related amputations can be prevented through early identification and intervention. The initiative also includes patient education leaflets to encourage regular foot care and help individuals recognize warning signs before complications develop.
10: This tool provides a unified, evidence-based objective framework. Whether a patient is seen by a community nurse or in the hospital, the escalation triggers are the same, and this ensures consistent and evidence-based care. We know patients often forget oral advice, and by using a visual traffic light system, we improve health literacy. It gives them a concrete way to understand their own risk level and, crucially, empowers them to recognise the red flags that require immediate attention. And crucially, this tool bridges the gap in specialist care. Montserrat currently lacks an on-site podiatrist, and this RST provides the non-specialist clinicians with the structured support needed to feel confident in making clinical decisions. Because they don't have a specialist podiatrist on the island, these leaflets have been produced, and they aren't just extra information. They're a critical safety net that bridges the gap between the clinical assessments and the patient's daily routine at home. We know that patients often forget up to 80% of the verbal advice given during a consultation, and that's immediately after they leave the room. So in an environment where they don't have a specialist podiatrist on site 24/7, they can't rely on verbal advice alone. So that is why I introduced these standardised patient leaflets. They serve as a critical home reference for the patients, and they are designed to align directly with the risk stratification tool. So for a low-risk patient, the leaflet acts as a guide for routine self-checks and healthy habits. By providing these, we're doing more than just handing out paper. We're empowering patients to take ownership of their own foot care.
5: Rachel Jackson. The project has since been handed over to local healthcare professionals who will oversee its continued implementation and integration into routine clinical practice. And regionally, nearly half of St. Kitts and Nevis adult population is now living with obesity. The data estimates that 45.6% of adults in the Federation are affected, raising fresh concerns about the nation's health. Speaking on the latest edition of the Health Link on ZIZ Radio, Nutrition Surveillance Coordinator at the Ministry of Health, LaToya Matthew Duncan, urged the public to stop treating obesity as a joke or cultural norm and recognize it for what it is, a serious medical condition that increases the risk of chronic diseases.
11: It is a condition, so it's no longer similar to diabetes, high blood pressure, cancers. Obesity is a condition. Wow. So persons can get diagnosed with obesity. There are various classes of obesity, and the highest one could be morbid obese. And usually we usually class or rank individuals who are obese using their body mass index, looking at their height in proportion to their weight and giving a determination for that. Mm-hmm. So sometimes a lot of individuals, they tend to think a BMI might not be the best tool. However, even though a BMI is not a diagnostic tool, which means you don't diagnose from it, the thing is, it's actually a tool that can be used to indicate someone health risk. Mm-hmm. So knowing your BMI classification is a great way of actually getting started. Mm-hmm. And you rightly said, because this is now a condition, it means that persons need professional help in order to manage this condition.
12: Yes.
11: It's not, then persons are looking at it like the norm for somebody to have more body fat than needed and considering it nice. So, you know, you're fluffy, you're this, you're that. But even persons who in the media used to portray themselves fluffy, they are no longer fluffy.
5: And finally, new United Nations data placing St. Lucia among the world's highest users of pesticides has sparked concern across the island. But agricultural experts say the figures don't tell the whole story, pointing to growing adoption of safer farming practices and increased oversight. We hear the details in this DBS TV report.
13: Data from the Food and Agriculture Organization of the United Nations show that St. Lucia ranks 6th globally in pesticide use intensity, applying 27.6 kilograms per hectare of cropland. This statistic has caused widespread public concern and has prompted some in the field of agriculture to speak up. Johan Dujor, founder of Algus Organics, which has been converting sargassum seaweed into organic fertilizer since 2014, says the findings should be interpreted with caution and proper context.
14: I would like to echo the sentiments of my colleague from Helen's Daughters, Kathleen Karu Afrifa. A pesticide use does not necessarily mean that it's used incorrectly. In some instances, you certainly would need pesticides, and there's different types of pesticides as well, some of which are actually organic.
13: Lujor says he has noticed a slight shift in the behavior of shoppers at local supermarkets, comparing local produce to imported ones. However, Lujor says since 2014, he has seen a rise in farmers making the switch to safer organic fertilizers and pesticides. He adds that local distributors are also bringing in more organic pesticides. He stresses that local farmers should not be viewed negatively, as their ultimate goal is to provide healthy food for the public. He also noted that the Ministry of Agriculture has been stepping in with training on safe pesticide use and the benefits of organic alternatives throughout the years.
14: Your local farmers have your best interest at heart. They eat from their own produce, so just know that for starters, they would not. Poisoning you means they'd be poisoning themselves, right, to start. So, but on a more serious note, I think that there is, you know, I would say to them that the local produce is safe. And I think that although the numbers are a little bit alarming, rest assured that for the most part, these products are being used safely.
13: Dujor believes expanding produce testing facilities would help reassure the public about the safety of locally grown food.
5: That was a look at the news, which came to you in association with BBC Radio and TV. 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
5: Hello everyone, Victoria Chalmers with Sports Zone. The Montserrat Football Association, MFA, has announced the appointment of Dr. Gabriel Calderon Pellegrino as technical consultant of the MFA and head coach of the senior men's national team. A UEFA Pro licensed coach with a PhD in sports sciences, Dr. Calderon brings extensive international experience in football development, coaching education and technical leadership, having worked with organizations including FIFA, La Liga, Real Madrid, professional clubs and national associations across Europe, Asia and Latin America. In his new role, he will lead the development of a sustainable football strategy for Montserrat, strengthening technical programs, player pathways, coach education and national team structures across all levels of the game. He will also guide the senior men's national team as preparations begin for the upcoming CONCACAF Nations League campaign. Still in football, Vinicius Jr. is set to resume contract talks with Real Madrid this week as Premier League champions Arsenal maintain a key interest in the forward. The Gunners have identified the Brazilian as their priority left-wing target should his contract situation remain unresolved. But while the prospect of one of the world's best attackers moving to North London has captured supporters' imagination, there remains a lot of uncertainty about whether the forward is actually available this summer. That's because Real Madrid and Vinicius Jr.'s representatives have been in talks over a new contract for the past 18 months. His current deal runs until 2027. In cricket, India will be without the services of ace fast bowler Jasprit Bumrah for the two-match test series against Sri Lanka, with uncapped pacer Aqib Nabi named as his replacement. Bumrah has been ruled out of the test tour of Sri Lanka due to a knee injury. The two-match series, which is a part of the World Test Championship, will commence on August 15th in Gale. Bumrah has been managing the injury since the ICC Men's T20 World Cup 2026 and only recently returned to international cricket, making his ODI comeback against England after an absence of nearly 2 years. In tennis, Alexandra Iala dismantled top seed Jessica Peluga 4-6, 6-4, 6-0 after the weather-hit Washington Open final resumed on Monday, completing a remarkable comeback to become the first player from the Philippines to win a WTA Tour-level singles title. The 21-year-old resumed play on Monday, trailing by a set, but leading 2-1 in the second, after Sunday's final started nearly 3 hours late and was later suspended overnight because of persistent rain. Peluga, chasing a third Washington title after lifting the trophy in 2019 and 2021, was unable to stop the momentum swinging decisively in Iala's favor. The Filipina won 10 of the 13 games played after the restart, securing the second set before racing through the decider behind a dominant left-handed serve and fearless baseline hitting that drew increasingly vocal support from a partisan crowd despite Peluga playing on home soil. The victory extended Iala's winning streak against top 10 opponents to 5 matches, following victories over Elena Rybakina, Elina Svitolina twice, and Iga Swiatek. The breakthrough title will propel Iala to a career-high world number 20, when the new WTA rankings are released. And finally, in news from the Commonwealth Games, Australia finished comfortably atop the standings with an impressive haul of 171 medals, while England placed second with 110. Canada completed the top three with 62 medals. Meantime,
12: Jamaica concluded its campaign at the Commonwealth Games in 8th place after securing a total of 19 medals, 10 gold, 4 silvers and 5 bronze. On Sunday's final day of competition, Jamaica added one more medal to its tally after the national senior women's netball team claimed silver following a 56-48 defeat to defending champions New Zealand in the gold medal match.
5: That was a look at the morning news, which came to you in association with BBC Radio and TV. Here's an invitation to listen again to the morning news by logging on to www.zjbradio.com. A reminder that the midday news is at 12 noon, Newswatch is at 3 p.m., and our major newscast, The News at 6 this evening. Join us then. For ZJB News, I am Paulisa Reiner, wishing you on behalf of the news team a very productive day.
16: All right, so ZJB's morning time now, 27 minutes, moving up on the hour of 8 o'clock. And it's now time for the local weather forecast for Montserrat. And this is valid up to 8 a.m. tomorrow, Wednesday, August 5th. Generally stable conditions are likely as a ridge remains the dominant weather feature. However, pockets of moisture on the wind flow may generate brief periods of passing showers. The weather today, partly sunny skies with a 40% or a moderate chance of showers. The weather tonight, partly cloudy skies with a 60% or a moderate chance of showers. Winds east at 8 to 15 miles per hour, seas 0.9 to 1.2 meters or 3 to 4 feet. The sun, it will set at 6:40 this evening and it will rise tomorrow morning at 5:51. And that is the local weather forecast for Montserrat, valid up to 8 a.m. tomorrow Wednesday, August 5th, which came to you in association with Ashok's Supermarket.
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1: 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The Department of Information, Technology and E-Government Services, DITES, invite parents and guardians to register their children for the ICT Summer Club. 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They will reopen for business on Monday, August 10th. 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That's 496-7404. So that's Aliogana Express Printing and Publishing. They'll be closed from today straight through to Friday, and they will reopen next Monday, God willing. Calling all young netball enthusiasts, the Department of Community, Youth and Sports Services will join the Keen to Inspire Summer Netball Camp at the Little Bay Multipurpose Sports Complex from August 10th to the 15th. Designed for ages 8 to 16, the camp offers fun, skill-building sessions to help young players improve their game, build confidence, and make new friends. 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The Montserrat Tourism Authority is inviting interested individuals to join the upcoming tour guide and taxi operator certification training. This is your opportunity to build valuable skills, enhance your professional opportunities, and play a key role in showcasing the beauty, culture, and hospitality of Montserrat. 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You contact Nicole Fagan at 491-4701. That should be 4702 or 4703. The Statistics Department is advising the public that the deadline for submission of the 2025 balance of payment forms is Friday, August 14th, and they're requesting that all outstanding forms be submitted to the department by this date. And persons experiencing difficulties completing the balance of payment form should contact the department at 491-3797 or 491-3794, or email statistics@gov.ms for assistance. The Department of Environment is seeking donations of local lime seeds, hairy mango seeds, and spice guava seeds to widen the selection of plants for the upcoming National Tree Planting Day. The department would also like patrons to contact the office if they have breadfruit slips available for collection. If you would like to donate seeds, please drop them off at the Department of Environment's Plant Nursery located on the Ministry of Agriculture's compound in Braids, or contact the Department of Environment at 491-9278. Join the Department of Community Youth and Sports Services on Sunday, August 23rd at Salem Park for the start of the 2026 Rounders Competition. Enjoy an exciting day of Rounders, great music, delicious food on sale, and plenty of community spirit as teams battle it out on the field. Bring your family and friends, cheer on the players, and be a part of the fun. For more information, contact the Department of Community Youth and Sports Services on 491-5701 or 491-5703. And that's it for this bulletin, which came to you in association with the Bank of Montserrat Limited.
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1: 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It's now time for the program, Keeping Well with Diabetes. And this was first aired on June 2nd this year.
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4: 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Once again, we welcome you to our weekly program, Keeping Well with Diabetes. I am Mary Weeks, your presenter. Over the past weeks, we have been focusing on the management of blood glucose or blood sugar and the importance of doing so. Today, I will share with you some factors that affect your blood glucose, and these are food and drink, exercise, stress, alcohol consumption, illness, and medications. Let's look at the first factor, food and drink. On a daily basis, our meals contain fats, protein, and carbohydrates, which can affect your blood glucose greatly. The fats and proteins you consume in your food will raise blood glucose slightly, while the carbohydrates will raise them significantly and quickly. Therefore, one way of controlling the rise in your blood glucose levels is to adjust your diet with advice, of course, from your nurse, nutrition officer, or doctor. Second factor is exercise. Exercise lowers the blood glucose as glucose is changed into energy for exercise. Weight loss also lowers blood glucose levels due to decreased insulin resistance. Therefore, it is important to have a snack before exercising and take with you a carbohydrate snack such as sweetened drink or sweets just in case your sugar level drops. The third factor is alcohol. Alcohol is high in calories and will cause your blood sugar to rise. While moderate amounts of alcohol can cause blood sugar to rise, excess alcohol can actually decrease your blood sugar level, sometimes causing it to drop into dangerous levels. It is also important to note that alcohol stimulates your appetite, which can cause you to overeat, and this may affect your blood sugar control. Our fourth factor is stress. When people are under stress, hormones are released into the bloodstream in order to raise blood sugar levels to give more energy. Hence, the reason why long-term stress resulting from factors such as problems with work, health, finances, and marriage can cause long-term high blood sugar levels. On the other hand, short-term stress such as workout or strenuous labor may lower blood sugar levels, but the levels should stabilize when the body returns to a resting state. The fifth factor is illness. When people become ill, the body produces hormones to help fight the illness. These hormones can alter insulin production in the body, and insulin is the chemical in the body that stabilizes blood sugar levels. If insulin doesn't work as well as it should, blood sugar levels can rise. Our last factor is medications. Some medications interfere with how glucose and insulin work in the body. Some of these include blood pressure drugs, birth control pills, cough syrup, and corticosteroids such as prednisone. Of course, your diabetes medication affects your blood sugar. That is why you should always take them as prescribed and check with your healthcare provider if your blood sugar deviates significantly from the normal range. Thank you for listening. Do tune in next week for more on diabetes management. Until then, continue to keep well with your diabetes.
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3: Did you know that the Labor Code of 2012 makes provision for maternity leave? 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

So we are 5 minutes past the hour of 8 o'clock, Tuesday morning, inside the 4th of August in the year of 2026. Remember, it's a Recap Tuesday. Yeah, that's what we're going to tag it as, a Recap Tuesday. And that will begin at 8:30 this morning, huh?

brand new month. Left work last week in July. Returning to work in August, eh? Wow. Imagine that. You left work last week in July and you return to work in August. Seems like a long holiday, isn't it? Oh, man. So don't forget West Indies. They're back at it this morning. Looking to get some early wickets against Pakistan. Yeah. They toiled a lot yesterday. Pakistan 266 for 2. Trailed by some 78 runs. Abdullah, he's there at 107. And the captain, Baba Azam, is on 86. A wicket apiece. Shamar Joseph and Warrican. We'll see what happens later on. Today, third day of that.

Sugar. Yeah, boy, Mari. Listen, when folks, when it's their birthday, you find out their correct name. All these years, I've known Brown Sugar as Aretha Buffum. And this morning, found out her correct name is Mari. Mari Buffum. Yeah. Hey, Teacher Arlene. Good morning. Happy birthday to you. Sister Sonia Smith, how are you doing?

of course, we do have some smart ones out there who would have tied in their holiday with this week being a shortened work week for many. So many will return next Monday, perhaps.

My foot, what I say, in your neck rope. Not me, but a particular teacher is celebrating today. Teacher Arlene Hogan, it is your birthday today. And your dear friend Jennifer.

0: Hey folks, bear with me. It's Tuesday morning, and someone who is celebrating today. Listen, I have to play it. I have to pull up this one because the way how this person did it, I have to do it now. I can't wait until later to do it. So listen good.
1: But I catch you call me so I go bust he too. Call me Mary Bufong, I go bust he too.
0: Listen, oh my goodness.
1: But I catch you call me so I go bust he too. Call me Mary Bufong, I go bust he too.

0: Jason Bailey. Yeah. Judges, 27 it is. I'm moving down past the hour. Yeah, 27 past 8, Tuesday morning. And the following are today's indicative rates in Eastern Caribbean dollars for key international and regional currencies. These rates will not apply to commercial banks' transactions with the public. Barbados dollar, 1.35000. Canadian dollar, 1.92328. Swiss franc, 3.33313. Euro, 3.10703. Pound sterling, 3.62894. United States dollar, 2.700000. And Ghana dollar, 0.01303. And those were the ECCB rates for today, Tuesday, the 4th of August, which came to you in association with Nigel Osborne Enterprises Limited. Noel.
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0: Radio time is so important. And it's now 8:30. Told you that the Recap Tuesday will begin at 8:30. And it's 8:30 inside the studios of ZJB. And guess where we'll be heading first this morning? I know that the Rolling Stone gathers no moss at all. None whatsoever. He's been moving a lot recently. But on Friday night, yeah, man, I had to smile. Such a great feeling, you know, seeing another monstration on the big stage throughout the region, showing our talent, you know. So gonna head into Antigua for now. I think that he's still around there. I don't know. As I said, Rolling Stone gathers no moss. But I can tell you, last Friday, he was in Nevis, taking care of the Calypso Monarch finals. So I say good morning to none other than the older Wade, Jermaine Fabulous Wade. Good morning to you, sir.
1: Good morning, Lenny. Good morning to Montserrat, of course. Pleasure's always mine.
0: Now, where are you? You up in Liars Mountain?
1: I'm alive and well. That's what I'll tell you.
0: No, you need to do your normal greeting, your salutations and so forth before we get into it, Jermaine. Do that for me, please.
1: Indeed. Greetings and salutations to the entire Montserrat listening audience, and of course, anywhere my voice has been heard on your program this morning.
0: Indeed.
1: I greet you well.
0: There you go. Right, so Fabulous, as I mentioned, you know, last Friday night when I was moving through social media, I never knew you were heading to Nevis. But my smile got brighter Friday night when I realized that you were the MC for the Calypso Monarch finals. Now, tell us, how was that on the big stage in Nevis?
1: Well, it was a good experience. You know, I've been MCing in Montserrat for many years. First introduced to this stage back in the early 2000s, thanks to Denise Phillip, was really the person who really brought me to Carnival and so forth in Montreal. And she saw something in me, I don't know, she saw something, and she said, look, you had a horse of show. You had a first join the Carnival Committee. That's not the committee we were calling it back then. And then I was given the opportunity just to MC, I think it was, Queen Show or something. I think it was Queen Show. And from there, the rest is history. But, you know, being able to take the talent across to Nevis outside of Montserrat shows that the capacity and the talent is in Montserrat, and, you know, exporting the talent, carrying the flag for Montserrat is important. I believe that it's good when we get calls and opportunity to take our experience and talents outside of the island and show the rest of the Caribbean that Montserrat has the capacity to deliver on a regional, international level. You know, having the opportunity when there are so many other people within the Federation that could have been called, contacted, MC their major show. To me, I believe is a big deal, not for me, for Montserrat, knowing that they go to small neighboring island, Montserrat, and say, look, we've heard about you. You've been highly recommended, and we'd love to invite you to MC the Calypso Finals, the TDC Calypso Finals here in Nevis. So it was a good experience, and I'm really thankful for the opportunity to carry the flag of Montserrat outside on that stage.
0: Mm-hmm. Well, Jermaine, I know that the saying, you know, it's always hard to move a Montserrat crowd. What was it like now, you know, next door in Nevis, you know, emceeing in Montserrat is difficult. So tell me, how was it, you know, last Friday night in Nevis?
1: That's a very good question, you know, Lenny, because the first thing I was told when I got there, look, Nevis crowd and no simple crowd to move. You got to be able to carry. You got to be able to hold your own. You can come down here to MC the show. And again, especially going into an environment where the audience have their own expectations, and where, as I mentioned before, they have capable local hosts available. So I knew that I had to be prepared. I had to be able to know a little bit of the Nevis culture. So it required research and preparation. And again, it demonstrated the confidence that the committee had in the talent that Montserrat has, in myself, to invite me to do this when they had so much other options in me this. But the crowd was receptive. You know, I gave it a good shot, I believe. I believe that I did an extremely well job. Those who have heard and seen me on 34, if you've seen me in Montserrat, believe me, that comes natural when I go on a stage. When I get a mic, it comes natural. But I really prepared for this one because, you know, going outside, where you know you'd like to face the criticism of, as I said, coming in from an outsider into a local environment where other people had expectation. If we could do this, we don't need nobody from overseas to do this. You had to be really prepared and know yourself and, you know, deliver from that standpoint.
0: Indeed. Right. So in terms of the Calypso competition now, Jermaine, you would have been backstage. You would have been listening. Tell us about the standard of the Calypso competition now in Nevis compared to Montserrat, if you can.
1: Well, 52 years. They celebrated 52 years of culture, Culturama, as I would call it. It's referred to. And you have seen the new talents coming on stream. It shows that the Calypso is alive and well. There are some young guns sort of transitioned from the junior Monarch competition going into the Calypso, senior Calypso competition, come for the very first time and reaching right to the very, very, very top in terms of the finals. As a matter of fact, the new winner, I think, only has like 2 years experience in the Calypso Art Farm. This is probably his second year. He would have amassed a total of 840 points to win the show, dethroning our girl who represented Nevis in the regional Calypso competition, Assyrian Montserrat, Natalie Charles, Empress Lyric. Those of you who know Empress Lyric and know the standard that she brought to the regional Calypso competition, she was no disappointment. In the finals, she did an exceptional job in the finals, collecting some 830 points, and was still dethroned, right? So it shows that I'm drawing a reference to her because if people can recall the performance that she gave at the regional competition in Montserrat, for those of you who were there, and remember, it gives you an idea of the standard of the Calypso that they have. Mm-hmm. In Nevis, in this and that as well. Again, those of you who would have seen him perform as a side act at the regional show last year, who has 13 crowns, 13 out of the 52 crowns in Nevis, was also defeated by this youngster, Kijel Smitten, known as now King Cairo. Mm-hmm. Right? Mm-hmm. So I'm just drawing those two references because I know persons would have seen these two people perform to give them an idea of the standard of the Calypso that we have, mm-hmm. what they have in Nevis. And then, of course, the second runner-up was
0: Andrew Nisbet. Hollywood.
1: Right, the mighty Hollywood. Mm-hmm. The last time, in fact, that I was in Nevis participating in the Calypso competition, I was a judge in 2016 for the Calypso competition. Mm-hmm. And King Hollywood would have won that competition with a song that was penned by Justin Hirokazu.
0: Mm.
1: Yeah. So again, the Montserratian talent that you're seeing being exported. And that's important to me, Lenny. I'm very serious about it. It's very important that Montserratians get the opportunity, or we get the opportunity to export and carry our talents outside of the island. You would have seen Bazin, for example, mm-hmm. and the town was in Antigua the same night on the finals. Mm-hmm. And just prior to that, in the UK, on the grand stage again. So we have the capacity, Montserrat.
0: Mm-hmm.
1: But we have to carry the flag loud and proud.
0: Indeed.
1: And of course, you know me. I carry the flag loud and proud.
0: but back to the competition there quickly, though, Jermaine. The first runner-up and the winner, it was only 10 points between them. In comparison to what would have transpired, let's say, in Barbados or so forth, you know, only 10 points between the young lady, well, I don't want to call her a young lady, Empress Lyric, and of course, the new monarch. The new monarch got 840 and Empress Lyric 830. So definitely a real close one. And then you had 788 for the mighty Hollywood.
1: Yes, indeed. Well, it was, again, you could see close results. As a matter of fact, when I got the results, I called this girl to tell him come around the stage closely.
0: He didn't want to take any chances.
1: It was very dramatic, you know. He did very well for his second time in the show. As a matter of fact, he wanted a very controversial song. I think the final song, the second song he performed, was entitled "Mr. Premier, Please Step Down."
0: Wow. Mr. Premier, please step down.
1: When he was saying it, a very political country, very, very, very political country. So when you have the boldness of a Calypsonian singing a direct message to the Premier like that, I'm telling you, he had his supporters in the first round. In the second round, when he performed that song, the place was quiet. Nobody wants to be R&A greedy. Nobody wants to say I agree with him. Mm. You know, but he eventually dethroned Empress Lyric.
0: Mm-hmm.
1: Walked away with the crown.
0: But fabulous. That means that Empress Lyric, she should be able to come to Montserrat still.
1: Come back to Montserrat.
0: Right. Okay. Good. I want to make sure because first runner up and the top female, so she should be coming back to Montserrat in December. Hopefully. Now, the new monarch, King Cairo, do you think he has what it takes 2 years behind of him in the Calypso field to go into the Valley Anguilla this weekend?
1: Well, that's a very good question. You know, and the one thing I always say when Calypsonians are performing or writing songs, they need to write songs that are regional, international appeal. As I said, that song is a good song. It has local social commentary. But it would be interesting to see if that song will resonate on a regional level. I'm not quite sure. I guess it's left to be seen. I could only wish him well. Of course, and as a young person, showing that, you know, this Calypso is dying, but it's needless to proven that wrong. I know in Montserrat we had one young lady who came across from the senior, from the junior to the senior, eventually represented us as well in the regional competition. But they had at least four out of the seven Calypsonians who were youngsters, talking like probably under the age of 30,
0: mm-hmm.
1: in the finals.
0: Wow.
1: And you know, it shows that, yeah, the talent is continuing. The art form is continually growing. And it's a good look. It's a good look. But we wish him well. I know King Bear is supposed to be going to represent Montserrat.
0: Mm-hmm.
1: And I can only say all my very best to him. You know, anybody that carrying the flag, I'm 100% behind them.
0: Mm-hmm.
1: Once you represent the Montserrat, you are my best friend. You put everything else aside. Once you represented my flag,
0: mm-hmm.
1: my friend, mm-hmm. me and your best friend.
0: Indeed.
1: So we could only wish King Bear the very best and, you know, tell him to bring back the crown again. He has given unto you, I think, about poetry.
0: Mm-hmm.
1: We got one from him and we look forward to another.
0: Right. Finally, Jermaine, the comparison, what's the prize money like in Nevis, though, for the monarch?
1: Well, the prize money, I think the king got 15,000, the second runner-up got 11, and the third got 7,000. So it's a little bit more, if I'm not mistaken. I think we got 10,000 for our king here mm-hmm. in Montserrat.
0: Mm-hmm.
1: I believe the king in Montserrat gets 10,000, if I'm not mistaken. The king in Nevis got 15,000, the second runner-up got 11 and the third got 7.
0: Sounds good. Well, Jermaine, fabulous way. Your final words, really, in terms of you know, what would have transpired in Nevis, and to the young Calypsonians who are listening, you know, just a word of advice, and maybe a young MC who might just want to grace the regional stage like you did last Friday night in Nevis.
1: Oh, well, it's only good encouragement. First of all, we got to see talented people and harness it and give them the exposure and experience. It's all about experience and exposure. As long as people get exposed, the sky's the limit. You know, I could say to you that in the last, 20 years, I could say that 20 years, it's been a long while. In the last 20 years, I've had at least 10 or more persons for the first time on stage with me as a co-host or somebody that, you know, some committee or some organization asked me to, you know, hold their hand, carry them. And so there are many people listening to you right now who are now trying a thing as an MC, who would have gotten that confidence being side by side with me on a stage. And that is what is needed. We need to expose our youngsters more, see talent, see things in people, and say, look, I believe you do a good job. You try this. You know, and give them the opportunity to mess up if they mess up, but give them the opportunity to flourish if they flourish. Right? So I could only encourage you, if you have an interest and nobody has reached out to you, you think you can do it, reach out. That's an opportunity. And when you get the opportunity, man, you just got to give it your best shot and see where it goes. The sky's the limit.
0: Indeed. Yeah. Sounds good. Well, German, do you think maybe now that you've, you know, touched the waters in Nevis, that more monstrations will be heading over maybe for is it called Culturama Monday? What is it called? The public holiday Monday? Juve?
1: Well, it's the same like us, Emancipation Monday holiday. But it's... They celebrate, they have Juve morning on Monday, like Antigua.
0: Right.
1: And like Barbados, crap over. I think those are the two countries that's having the same time. So, going over to Montserrat, to Nevis is a good question. I know, but I tell you honestly, actually, the amount of Montserrat that are out of Montserrat right now.
0: It's
1: I don't know who in Montserrat right now.
0: Well, I'm here, Fab, and I was hoping that you would have answered if you're in Lawyer's Mountain or where, but you left that one unanswered.
1: You want to put a GPS on me, I can't do that.
0: German, Fabulous Wade, thank you so much, and all the best in your MCing career, okay?
1: Thank you, man. The pleasure is all mine, and of course, pick up yourself, man.
0: Yeah, but blessings.
1: Thank you much, right?
0: All right, bye-bye.
1: Have a good one.
0: Yeah.

Yeah, so we have just about 11 minutes on 9 o'clock as we continue with Recap Tuesday right here on The Breakfast Show. So I was smiling on Friday night when I saw Jermaine Wade on stage, you know, doing his thing in Nevis. Then, of course, in the wee hours of Sunday morning, when I checked social media,

0: Steel Orchestrina in with Dudley Antigua. And trust me, they took over social media. As I say good morning to the band leader of Genesis Steel Orchestra, none other than Stephen Elwin, known to many as Skep. Good morning to you, sir.
1: Good morning, but you're spreading false. You're doing something wrong.
0: Mm-hmm, tell
1: today,
0: me.
1: Today, the band leader today is her birthday. That's Karis Yearwood.
0: I never said the. Listen, Skep, don't. don't do that to me, Skep. Don't do that to me. She's what? She's not the CEO of the entire organization.
1: Yeah.
0: But in terms of band leader, is she the band leader?
1: Yeah.
0: Mr. Elwin, good morning. Happy Tuesday to you, sir.
1: Good morning, Mr. Elwin. What's up?
0: I am blessed. And of course, great news, circulated on Sunday morning pretty early when Geminites, came in the first runners up position in Panorama 2026 there in Wydadley, Antigua. But first up, Skep, tell us about this collaboration. Where did it all started for Genesis to collab with Geminites?
1: That collaboration started back in 2012, 2013 actually, was the first time that I took some members up to merge with Geminites.
0: Oh, so it's and a... It's, uh-huh.
1: Yeah, it's been going since, but we stopped in 2019 and through COVID and all that, so this year was just a start to get the ball rolling to start back again.
0: Sounds good. And how was it the work before the entire Panorama?
1: We tired. Trust me, we tired.
0: You're just tired. How was it? How was practice and so forth? I want to get to before I get into the night itself. So speak to us in terms of that.
1: We put in some good hours. I would say we started from 7:30 and we would finish after 11, after 12, after 1. Yeah, well, I got home one morning after 4. Yeah.
0: And I think that's the same morning of Panorama when you guys got in at after 4. The morning
1: that
0: of.
1: Was the second time. That was the second time, actually.
0: The second? Oh, wow. So two mornings getting in after 4. In terms of the band members, how are they feeling? Was it the first time for most of them joining up with Geminites? Or you have some members who were there before?
1: So two of us, we've been there before, and five of them, it was their first time, first experience. Mm-hmm. If you want to, you could speak to Alyssa as to how her first time was.
0: Ah, she's there. Alyssa, tell me how. Good morning, by the way. How are you doing?
2: Good morning. I'm fine. Thank you. How are you?
0: I am blessed. And tell us, how was your experience in Antigua joining up with Geminites?
2: It was a great experience. I would definitely recommend it to anybody else.
0: So it's going to be a Geminites Montserrat band then?
2: You could say that.
0: It did. Now, Alyssa, I want you to tell me, is there a huge difference in terms of playing with Genesis and Geminites, or Genesis play the same like Geminites? In terms of the energy and so forth.
2: The arrangements, I would say, are different. It was a bit more of a challenge to play with Gemini.
0: So, go ahead.
2: You can go ahead.
0: Say that again?
2: You can go ahead.
0: All right. So, I was asking you if you plan to bring that energy back and maybe some of those arrangements into the Genesis Steel Orchestra family for the younger ones who are here.
2: You'd have to ask. What is that? The money is hard.
3: Yeah.
2: Of course, I will bring my energy, but the arrangements are up to Mr. Stephen Elwin.
0: Like that. So, Skep, so some of those arrangements we can expect in the near future from Genesis.
1: Look forward to it. Trust me, look forward to it.
0: Indeed.
1: You'll be very much surprised.
0: Right.
1: And I hope they keep up. Well, not hope they keep up. They will be able to keep up, because a lot of members, well, they probably still sleep on like Savika and Jasonita. Yeah, they trust me. Trust and believe. So Savika, Jasonita, Alyssa, Aaliyah, and Enver, they surprised me. I'm not gonna lie to you, but they have a lot of work to do. But all comes with experience, and trust me, this experience, I would say, it may be something, maybe show them something different. Enver, where you going?
0: Wait, call him for me. Call him.
1: Yeah, right.
0: Call him for me, Skep. Call him for me.
1: Good morning, learning. Good morning, lunch.
0: Good morning, Mr. Brown. How are you doing?
1: It's been a while, hasn't it?
0: It's been a long while. but tell us, Enver, you made your debut on the big stage, Panorama Night, in with Dadley. Speak to us in terms of your experience last Saturday.
1: Well, it was a good experience. It took a lot of preparation. We've been here for almost a month now, and most of the time we're going to practice twice a day, trying to make sure we had the notes, had the song, had the arrangement down. It took a lot of work to get it done. And then on Panorama Night, the energy, the adrenaline, it was something different. Something I've never felt before, but it was great.
0: I like the sound of that. And as I asked Alyssa earlier, do you think you can bring that energy back into Genesis and pass it on to the young ones or those who, you know, weren't in Antigua?
1: Well, we can only try. when you get those kind of arrangements and the music hits you, you don't really have a choice but to get into that zone and feel the music and enjoy it. So we'll definitely try and bring that to the other members of the band when we get back home.
0: Sounds good. Well, Skep, we're getting close to the end though, but in terms of Genesis, do you think, well, can Genesis enter Panorama in Antigua, or would it have to be as a guest artist?
1: Probably guest artists, because we'd have to be at a certain number to I would say compete in that. The smallest band I saw in Antigua, for which was Westside, I think it was probably like about 50 people, if so much. But they were really small. That actually surprised me. But they still did their thing. They were band number two. They played well. Mm-hmm. I never lied.
0: But how many members make up Geminites?
1: I think it was 70 something, close to 80.
0: I like the sound of that. So a full
1: something close to 80.
0: I like the sound of that. So a full band, huh?

0: Yeah, you're right.
1: Yeah, let me ask him. I need to speak to him.
0: Talk to your brother?
1: Yes, I need to speak to him. Yes, I need to speak to him.
0: I don't speak to people that don't want to speak to me.
1: Well, I told you that I'm not messaging you until later this week, but we can talk on ZJB's phone.
0: I don't feel I want to talk to you. So get Kiola or even Harry to come on here and I'll speak.
1: Alvin Lee, DJ Grace, tell us about your experience then with Dadley and Tiga in terms of playing with Geminites, 70 odd strong. How was that, Grace?
0: I mean, Geminites is family. It's not my first time. I've been here in 2019 and 18. So they're family. It's like home away from home. Going back, you're seeing people that you know personally, having conversations that, you know, finishing conversations that you started a couple of years ago. So it's family. Panorama, no stranger to the Panorama stage, no stranger to the late nights. No stranger to the, you know, the little arguments you have trying to figure out things and then you smile after. No stranger to it all. Antigua, fast pace. Music is fast pace. I mean, it's not a new experience. It's a new experience with this sector of the band, no? So it's actually good to see them, you know, break out of their comfort zone. But I mean, all in all, the pictures and the stories don't lie. We have a trophy.
1: But so you're walking with it back to Montserrat?
0: Well, the powers maybe might tell me that I'm overweight, but if I find a space, we might just see a trophy, you know?
1: I like the sound of that. Well, Grace, you mentioned energy, so are we going to, you know, see a new look Genesis Steel Orchestra when you guys get back?
0: New look is in what? Uniform?
1: No. Grace. I'm speaking about Pan and energy and passing on your knowledge that you would have gained from playing with Geminites. Yeah, man, so sure. Speak to us, Grace.
0: There's some things in the pipeline for very, very soon. What month are we in? We're in the what?
1: August.
0: 8 months now?
1: Mm-hmm.
0: So, yeah, 12 months in the year. We got some things planning and in the pipeline for very, very soon. And it's all coming with the energy that we've garnered from up here. So, I mean, yeah.
1: Ah, sounds good. Well, Alvin Lee, I'll remove the block real soon, and then we'll continue the conversation, okay?
0: No problem.
1: All right. Skep, in terms of the thank yous and so forth for folks who would have made it possible for the Genesis Steel Orchestra to be a part of the Geminites family, do you have that list, or can you speak from the top of your head?
2: I'll speak. Some from the top of my head, I would like to thank the Martial Arts Council. I would like to thank the Premier's office. I'd like to thank SVG for putting up with us. I would definitely like to thank Geminites for housing us in Antigua and making this opportunity very much successful.
1: Sounds good. Stephen, Skep Elwin, and the Genesis Steel Orchestra, thank you so much for sharing your views with us this morning on The Breakfast Show. Until the next time, I can safely say that's a wrap from you guys, right?
2: Yes, sir.
1: Indeed. Take care now, Skep.
2: You do.
1: All right. So there you had it. Yeah, Stephen Elwin and Allison Enver and Grace just giving us a recap, really, into their experience in Wadadley and Tiga, playing with Geminites and placing in the first runners-up position last Saturday. Well, in the wee hours of Sunday morning, the announcement was made. So there you go. A Montserrat Antigua collab, or is it an Antigua Montserrat collab? So we did well over the weekend right there, huh? Steel Pan action. Stick around. It's 3 minutes past 9 o'clock. We are inside the flow hour now. And of course, we got more recap to do. Don't go anywhere.

0: All right. So we continue. You heard from Jermaine Fabulous Wade being in Nevis last weekend. And of course, you heard from the Genesis Steel Orchestra family linking up with our Geminites and doing well. Now, guess what? I say good morning. He's so accustomed to saying good morning. I don't think he needs much of an introduction. But Basil Chambers HD, good morning, good morning, good morning to you.
1: Yo, Lenny, morning to you and morning to the listeners of ZJB Radio.
0: Indeed. How are you?
1: Well, as the man, I am the morning man, but the morning man needs sleep.
0: So sounds good, but you'll get some rest soon. I've decided to give you an extra day, so you'll get some rest.
1: And I appreciate that. Thank you very much to you and Herman looking out for my interests.
0: Indeed,
1: and you always call me old man.
0: Yes,
1: so an old man, an elder needs extra rest. Thank you. Indeed. I appreciate that.
0: Right. So, Baz Chambers, as we look at, the busy Antigua weekend, more so, I know it's been a week and a bit of a carnival, but, you know, the excitement really builds over the August weekend. And from your standpoint, in terms of what would have transpired, give me that feel of what happened over the weekend, if you can.
1: Well, Antigua is a different vibe, eh? Antigua, as you know, they perhaps have the most fets in the world. I've never seen an island that has so many fets inside Carnival at that, you know. They just have fets and people find money. I don't know where these Antiguans find money, brother. But I'm telling you, man, the shows, the events are rampant. And you have a lot of visitors here as well. A lot of people from Montreux, I know, that came over for Carnival. And there's just a different vibe. It's lively. It's entertaining, and people are having fun. And in fact, the Commissioner of Police said yesterday or last night that yesterday Juve was perhaps one of the it was like without incident. They
0: incident
1: made
0: free
1: arrest. Mm-hmm. Yes, just a few arrests they made yesterday, and they were complimenting the revelers for being so organized and, you know, behaving and blah, blah, blah.
0: Mm-hmm.
1: But yes.
0: Definitely sounds good. Right, Baz Chambers, I was speaking to Jermaine Wade in terms of, the Calypso Finals in Nevis. From your standpoint, in terms of the Calypso Finals in Antigua, I know it has changed somewhat. Your views on that?
1: Listen, I like what I'm seeing with the Calypso Finals for the region. Trinidad, I know. Barbados, cop over the other night. Antigua, where the Calypsonians just sing one song. So you have maybe 13 or 12, depends on how many you want, and you break them up into two different halves. Eh? So you have six in the first half, maybe seven in the second, or six and six. But it's a one-song competition. And I like it, and I'm hoping that Montserrat will adopt that idea. So that means that a man can sit down, write a proper tune, and knows that this is the song that he's working with, mm-hmm. instead of trying to kill himself to do two songs, mm-hmm. you know?
0: Mm-hmm.
1: So I'm really hoping that the powers that be in Montserrat, I know that, in fact, I think that Montserrat, we have a new...
0: Yes, and a new person should be at the helm.
1: A new Mac director.
0: Mm-hmm.
1: And I'm hoping that they'll get together, think about it seriously,
0: mm-hmm.
1: and let us take that route. I think it is the way to go, mm-hmm. right? The one-song competition is amazing. And you'll get more to the Calypsonian, I'm telling you.
0: Mm-hmm.
1: I know that this is my piece, this is my track, this is what I'm working with. I don't feel myself on a second song.
0: Mm-hmm. But
1: so I'm begging here on ZJB this morning,
0: mm-hmm.
1: for the powers that be, to the powers that be, to think seriously for this year of having a one-song Calypso Monarch competition.
0: But Baz, when you say one, you say two, because if you change that more so throughout the region, then the folks in Anguilla, where the battlefield is, they'll have to do that as well, because in Anguilla it's a two-round competition.
1: Nothing is wrong with that. Mm. I don't think it's wrong with that. They too can adapt and change, and they too will have to follow the pattern and change. Mm-hmm. Right? Again, it is better for everyone. Mm. It's better for everyone. You understand? The thing about the Anguilla competition is that most of the islands really don't compete. So, let's say you send an invite out. Mm-hmm. And how many islands do we have in the region?
0: You mean for regionally or just in the Leewards?
1: The Antigua, the Anguilla model is going to be totally different, simply because you have Antigua, you have Montserrat, Saint Kitts and Nevis. They'll send two. Mm-hmm. Anguilla is five. Saint Martin, six. Mm-hmm. And that is basically what we have. Maybe six islands competing in the competition.
0: Right.
1: So that model will not work for Anguilla. Mm-hmm. So Anguilla will have to have maybe a two-round competition.
0: Mm-hmm.
1: But in your local competition, where you have 30-odd people registering to compete, then you can really break it down and just do the one song for the final.
0: Right. But Baz, in terms of, yes, you said one round competition, is there any real rivalry? I didn't really feel that in terms of the Calypsonians from out of Antigua this year.
1: Well, you know, you have to be on the ground to feel exactly what's happening in Antigua.
0: Mm-hmm.
1: Antigua is a strange place because it is a very political place as well.
0: Mm-hmm.
1: It is blue versus red, and people make no qualms about that. You know, people show their faith. You know who's red, you know who's yellow,
0: mm-hmm.
1: and it is what it is.
0: Mm-hmm.
1: But with the government in power in Antigua, right, you'd find that their Calypsonian or somebody who writes a song on behalf of the Antigua Labour Party, that they will perhaps get the edge over somebody else who is maybe singing from the yellow side or from the ordinary side, if you understand me.
0: Right.
1: So it is a difficult place to compete, right? But you have to understand the battleground that you're on. And Antigua is a battleground, and you'll find people like Young Destroyer, who sang first the other night, that they will give an edge over somebody who has a good song, but maybe not a song that is outshining him.
0: Right.
1: Yeah. For example, when I got the results the other night, I was actually shocked. And I was saying to myself, wait, is this the same competition the judges are seeing that I am seeing?
0: Mm.
1: But then, remember, I do this all over. And I always say, the judge's decision is final.
0: Right,
1: but sometimes, the judge's decision is wrong.
0: Mm-hmm.
1: It's wrong. And sometimes, the judge's decision is unfair, unjust. Mm-hmm. You know what I'm saying? Yeah.
0: Yeah.
1: But it's what it is. The life goes on.
0: Definitely.
1: So, he won. He won. Mm-hmm. Do I think that he won? No. Do I like what I saw and the results? No. But I can't change that, you know?
0: Definitely.
1: And as I said, Antigua is different.
0: Mm-hmm. Sounds good. Baz, were you at the INET party Monarch on Sunday night?
1: No, that's for the younger crowd.
0: Mm-hmm.
1: I did breakfast show Sunday morning.
0: Mm-hmm.
1: So I was there all day and all night working at the breakfast show.
0: Mm-hmm.
1: I really don't do Party Monarch.
0: Mm-hmm.
1: It's for the younger crowd, so I let them be.
0: Mm. But in terms of the results and what you would have heard on the street,
1: I actually saw Kian Winter. I saw some of the guys on stage. I was watching on TV, and I'm going to tell you again, I was surprised that Kian won
0: the jumpy segment.
1: That this guy that sung, I don't even remember the name of the song, some strange song that he did. I thought that he would have won, but again, Dudley, brother.
0: Indeed. And how was the breakfast fets, if I may say?
1: Oh, man, awesome. If you see people, awesome. And then yesterday, after the Juve morning jump up, they had another breakfast fet. That was all big people. You know, so you had people like Lord Nelson, King Charchurch, King Obstinate, Sherwin Winchester, Menace, etc., performing. That was big people party. That was beautiful. At a place called Julie.
0: Right. But Baz, putting you on the spot, finally, do you think that Montserrat, if we're ready for a big breakfast fete as well, many islands are doing it, so tell me.
1: No. Listen. In fact, I was speaking to somebody yesterday, and they said, Basil, y'all must do a breakfast fete. Of course we're ready. Yes, we're ready. And I think that we can begin to maybe do one in December to see where it goes, you know? But yeah, Montserrat, we are ready. And I mean, we just need to step up with the time. You just got to step up the time, you know? You go to these carnivals, you see what's happening. But again, we need to change Montserrat's concept from carnival back to festival.
0: Right.
1: That is one of the things that is killing Montserrat. You understand? We don't have no carnival. Carnival is that huge event with thousands of people. We have a festival. And the muck. And I'm hoping that the new director will take it back to the powers that be to get that nonsense changed.
0: Indeed.
1: You understand? There's not no Montserrat carnival. You don't have no carnival. You have a festival.
0: Yes.
1: Yeah?
0: Indeed.
1: But the breakfast set is a must, and we must make it happen.
0: And Baz, finally, today's what, last lap?
1: Yeah, so I'll be on ABS TV today. You know, I usually do Juve. I couldn't do it yesterday because of my other gig with Julie's breakfast set. But I know that Grace was on.
0: Yeah, just got some news from him as well. Some folks were real proud of Alvin yesterday, you know, viewing from Montserrat.
1: Yeah, a lot of people maybe wouldn't know that Alvin actually went and did some training with them last year as well. You went to Barbados. Grace went to Antigua.
0: Yes.
1: And I think Philip Braid as well went to ABS. So we have guys who we're training. And I'm very proud of where ZJB is going. I want to thank our manager, Herman Sargent, who keeps on trying to push the team, because, as you know, you call me old man. That means some of us are heading out. And, it's a good look. Herman is doing a great job. And I want to pick up people like Frankie Michael in Barbados as well, you know. Yeah, so we are on the right path. I think we're on the right path.
0: And, of course, I'll be heading into Barbados in just a bit. So, you know, I have my family down there. So we'll be linking up and speaking about crap over in a matter of seconds. So, Baz, enjoy last lap. And with the collab with myself and the station manager, enjoy that one too.
1: Thank you, brother.
0: Take it easy, all right?
1: God bless.
0: Yeah, man. Yeah. Blessings. Bye-bye. Yeah, so there you had it. Baz Chambers HD, the morning man, right here on ZJB Radio, just giving his views on Antigua's carnival over the weekend. Remember, it's maybe a week and a half. But guess what? Last weekend was hot. It was deadly Antigua. So we say thanks to Baz Chambers HD. Hey, folks, remember that we are inside the flow hour for today, a Tuesday. It is the 4th of August. We're going to make another stop. Yeah, I kind of let the cat out of the bag somewhat. But I know that my good friend is ready. So we're going to speak to her in just a bit. Yeah, different voice this morning. All right, stick around. The Breakfast Show.

0: All right. So the Tuesday recap continues with just about 22 minutes now, moving down past the hour of 9 o'clock. So we started out in Nevis. Went on to some Steel Pan news. Did a quick Antigua recap. I don't know if I'm heading home. Yeah, they're like family, you know? Yeah. And I don't think they've ever told me no to date. And I'm hoping that I won't be getting that answer at all. She was out busy yesterday, Kaduma Day. And she still found the time to say yes, Lenny. She'll be on, she's off today. None other than my sister. Yeah, man. Kimberly Skeet. Good morning from the CBC family. How you do?
1: Good morning, Lenny. Good morning, and thank you. That's a resounding, that is what we call a resounding welcome. I want to thank you for having me this morning. I also want to thank you for taking the time out to share with us all across the entire Caribbean, because after all, you've done Nevis, you did a little bit of Japan, and I want to say an extra special good morning to my Antiguan family. It's in the blood. Now, you wanted to know about Grand Kaduma Day or the entire festival, well, because it's more than a carnival, it's a festival.
0: Indeed. Well, let's start, you know, I just want to recap the weekend really, because, you know, a lot of excitement, surrounded the weekend regionally with all the carnivals and festivals and so forth. And on Friday, it was just like Calypso time around the region. Barbados held their finals, Antigua, Nevis. So I want you to start there, first up, in terms of, you know, the Calypso finals. I know that the guy who usually works after you, Mr. Blood, you know, he got dethroned. Let's start there with him.
1: Well, if we're going to start there. Perfectly fine. Mr. Blood came in at number four. He came in at number four with I Ain't Leaving. And for those who understand the patriotism of Barbadian people, we can live or spend years almost anywhere. But this 166 square miles is always home, regardless of what is happening around it. And that was his portrayal on the night. Mr. Redhead records himself dyed it blue for the occasion and came out resplendent in his national colors in a yellow and blue top.
0: Mm-hmm. I saw it.
1: And all.
0: Yes. Mm-hmm. But, you know, there was a very popular song, and I know you can say it as well. You know, From the Grave, you know, legends, you know, From the Grave, of course. And that song, since it came out, it has just captured everyone. You don't have to be a Bajan, you know, no matter where you are, that song will definitely move you. Now, when you think about a more local song, I think it's Kid Side, am I correct?
1: Yes.
0: Speak Like Mia. You know, that's another one that speaks about the Prime Minister of Barbados. But definitely, if you can speak on AC, Adrian Clarke, and that big one, Legends from the Grave.
1: Legends from the Grave came out with a bang via social media, by the various airwaves across Barbados. And what made it so appealing, yet had that shadow-esque feeling in the recorded version, because let's face it, Adrian Clarke is what we would call a par excellence performer. He not only is a singer, but he shows his ability to act, to get into character. And what Legends from the Grave did is that it took a lot of our Caribbean artists who have gone to the great beyond, and it spoke about their, not only their position or how everyone loved them in their particular area of Calypso, but he had a way of stringing little issues onto either the titles of the songs mm-hmm. or the names of the artists. You had Shadow in there. You had
0: Denise Plummer.
1: Obviously, Shadow was a big part of it. Mm-hmm. But you had Kitchener. You also had the local landscape as well with our greats, not only within the Calypso Arena, but the greats as well, like the late great Jackie Opal. Now, on the night, mm-hmm. on the night of Picardy Crop Finals, what was so enthralling was seeing all of these legends locally and regionally having a conversation around the late great Jackie Opal Stonestone.
0: Mm-hmm.
1: Now, for those who remember, Jackie Opal was not only a king in our mind, in our eyes in Barbados, he touched all across the Caribbean.
0: Mm-hmm.
1: And so even though his passing is a long time ago, everyone remembers his music and his contribution and his ability to basically light up an audience. So having brought all of these great back to life, the Romeos, the list is endless when mm-hmm. you really sit down and look at what Adrian Clarke did on the night.
0: Mm-hmm.
1: He brought his own spin into his performance in ode to not only Shadow, mm-hmm. but all of the great.
0: But Kimberly, speaking about his performance, during his performance, he actually mirrored Shadow somewhat in some of his movements on stage. I don't know if you saw that, you know.
1: let's start with the actual dress.
0: Yes, in the black.
1: Dress the part. What I will say is that it did have the Shadow-esque feel, but what he did is put more of himself into it on the night.
0: Mm.
1: He put more of his own rendition into it on the night. But I loved it when he got to the hook line. The Mami Yoi, you know, that the way he did that, uh-huh. that was Shadow.
0: Uh-huh.
1: That was Shadow.
0: Yeah.
1: No doubt about it. I think that this is one of those calypsos that will span not only 2026 to 2027,
0: mm-hmm.
1: but will become one of the greats, one of the songs that you will hear at any time of the year because of the level of regional, dare I say, even international appeal.
0: Definitely. Now, I realize, you know, I've been on social media for the weekend, and it leads me to my next question. You mentioned this song can go globally, and you know, some pundits in Barbados they were saying, you know, some of the songs this year cannot reach or leave the shores of Barbados. Let's say, for example, Kidside, I Speak Like Mia, that's a local song, you know, but Beyond the Grave or Legends of the Grave is more regional. So just like what you said, that some of the songs, you know, well, AC, Adrian Clarke can definitely be played all over. You know, Barbados found himself this year in a lot of local twang, if I may say, that will, you know, just stay in Barbados. You know, they were talking about the likes of Edwin Yearwood and so forth. You know, when they did their songs back then, you know, they had a regional reach, but now it's more confined to the shores of Barbados. Speak on that.
1: I think that has been a debate for a long time, not only in recent years. For many years, the question of Calypso and its ability to reach the international landscape and stay on that international landscape stemmed from the fact that Calypso, or social commentary in particular, speaks to the issues of the day. And I'm coining red plastic bags, illustrious hit issues of the day to make my point.
0: Mm-hmm.
1: But because social commentary is designed to speak to the issues of the day, there is still a way with which you can be clever in that writing. And then there's some types of social commentary where you may very well have to decide that you might not speak to a particular issue, but you may generalize it a little bit more so that it does reach mm-hmm. beyond the shores. And indeed, Legend from the Grave did just that.
0: Indeed.
1: Did just that. However, if we look at the social commentary in its strictest sense, and we go to position number two with Hitsight, Hitsight has not performed in social commentary in Pickety Crop for a number of years. And here he comes, you know, everyone knows that he is a lyrical master. He has a way of putting in some biting lyrics that will leave you chomping at the bit. And he can talk like Nia. This is one that when you hear it on the airwaves, yes, you got your fun out of it. You understood the message. But on the night, again, because of the artistry of using King Kong and his ability to change lyrics, you know, almost at the drop of a hat, Adrian too. But what Kid Sight did on that night took this particular social commentary way past the mark, to the point that the entire Botanical Gardens was awake. They were awake. They were definitely tuned in. And the only thing that could surpass that, as people guessed, would be Legend from the Grave.
0: Yes,
1: and it did.
0: Definitely. Now, speak like Mia. Over the weekend as well, she was quite festive. She was on stage having a whale of a time, Kimberly, with some of the soca artists. You know, it's a good look as a prime minister, having fun, crop over time.
1: This is our prime minister season. I can say that just by watching the levity and the camaraderie. I think there's a great amount of respect for the craft, and even Grand Kadum at Bay. You can find RPM because she is a woman of the people. You can see her where there is an event that brings all of Barbados together.
0: I like it. And I'm hoping that many prime ministers would mimic her in terms of, you know, participating in Carnival. And that would bring greater participation, really, because, you know, folks would say, well, if the prime minister can be on stage and revel as well, why can't we, you know? So she's definitely leading by example. Now, Kaduma Day, I think I saw something recently about a gas leak. Speak on that. That had to, I think the route had to change or something like that yesterday, before we get into the heart of what transpired.
1: The route did have some changes. I actually did the start of the route, which is by the judges. That's where I was located. So that change happened after you would have passed Pelican. Despite those changes, I can say to you that of the 19 bands, at least 14 of them had passed my way, passed the judges already, making their way to Eagle Hall, because they take the route to Eagle Hall, then come back to culminate at the Mighty Griner Highway. And they were moving in quick time. I can't believe how, you know, seamless it was yesterday. Some even said, you know, some of them came in earlier this year. They landed earlier this year than last year. So it was quite seamless. At least 14 of those bands had already passed the judges by the time we reached 1 o'clock in the afternoon.
0: Wow, good stuff. You know, just I was speaking to Baz Chambers in Antigua a short while ago, and the commissioner, he was quite happy in terms of an incident-free, Juve yesterday. In terms of Kaduma Day, any accidents, anything like that yesterday?
1: Happy to report it was an incident-free crop over. It was incident-free Grand Kaduma Day. The curtain hasn't fully come down yet. Tonight will be comfortable apart, but we pray for the continued incident-free, enjoyable season as we bring the curtain down on the entire season of Prop Over for 2026. Of course, the season of emancipation makes up part of our festivities, and that is not yet concluded. That will take us down to the 27th of August, but the crop over element as it culminates tomorrow. It's been thus far, it's been incident-free, and we continue to expect such nothing less.
0: Indeed.
1: Tonight.
0: Indeed. In terms of the participation, you said some 19 bands. Is this the largest number to date, or you've had more before?
1: I think it's fluctuated a bit in recent years. There has been a fall off in recent years, but this year in particular, the numbers have come back up, and we've seen the level of participation more encouraging, especially given the fact that we had a fair amount of heritage bands. Those would be the bands that speak to culture, speak to our history, that speak to so many other things within our landscape right about now. I think that 19 bands with at least 8-9 of them being heritage bands was a plus. I also want to take this opportunity to congratulate our very own Betty West.
0: Mm-hmm.
1: Again, heritage band. They took the best festival band for the year with Cropover Icons. She paid tribute to so many of the designers that have passed on, but their legacy continues to live on throughout the entire landscape of Barbados and beyond. There's something about our band leaders and our designers that when they leave that kind of mark, it not only touches the Bajan people, it touches everyone who sees their work and decides, you know what? I like this. I want to come a Kadumant. I want to jump in a band. I want to be a part of it. Even if they're not from this very soil, we have so many that buy their costumes well in advance, just because this is the reputation that these designers and band leaders have built for themselves.
0: Mm-hmm. Definitely a good look. Quickly, Q, in the community, are you folks still heading up to London this year or what?
1: London, here we come, September 19th.
0: September 19th. All right. So that's where Q in the community will be on September 19th in London.
1: Yes, indeed. Wembley, to be exact.
0: Wembley.
1: We'll be at Orpington Manor in Wembley.
0: Uh-huh.
1: It's a tradition. It's become a part of the Q calendar, so to speak.
0: Mm-hmm.
1: So we are definitely looking forward to it. Our title sponsor, Virgin Atlantic, they have come on board. So persons flying from Barbados to London for Q in the community can definitely take advantage of that.
0: Now, you know me, I want to put something out. I don't know if you need a special host along with yourself in London, in London for Q in the community.
1: You are free to hop into the suitcase. Come on.
0: Sounds good. Well, Kimberly Skeet, want to thank you so much for just recapping the weekend, you know, in terms of the Calypso competition and Kaduma Day. And of course, you get some rest now. I know that most of the staff, you know, had to work hard during the crop over season. And it's time for a rest before you head off to the UK.
1: Yes, indeed. A little red.
0: Indeed. Well, Kimberly, thank you so much and all the best. Enjoy that cup of coffee if you can. Is it coffee?
1: Thank you. Bye, lady.
0: All right. God bless. Bye-bye. So there had it, Kimberly Skeet from out of CBC Q100.7 FM, just giving us a feel of what would have transpired over the weekend in Barbados for Cropover. It ends tomorrow.

Continue with the recap. I can tell you that Pakistan, they're making their way out now. Scheduled to start at 9:43, 9:42. So they're making their way out. West Indies, they'll be looking for some quick wickets this morning, in the morning session. Pakistan, they trail by some 78 runs. They are 266 for two. Abdullah Shafiq, he's on 107. And Baba Azam, the Pakistan captain, on 86. A wicket apiece for Shamar Joseph and, of course, Jamal Warrican. As I mentioned, they'll be looking for quick wickets. Yeah. All right, so here in Montserrat, of course, we had a Kodrahead day on Saturday. And, of course, some talk around with that as well, you know. So I say a good morning to the Kodrahead Day Committee. Yeah, man. Hoping that all is well. And of course, the Anglican Parish, St. Peter's Bazaar. Good morning to the Planning Committee. Golden Arrowhead Association as well held their fun day, trying to raise funds for the December give back. So we say good morning to the Golden Arrowhead Association. Gotta big up the Rotary family as well. Held their block party last Friday.

That's what I tagged it. And you got a feel of Nevis and Antigua and Barbados, Anguilla. Yeah, into their summer festival as well. And of course, our very own Keith Roy. Keith Roy, the bear, the voice. Mawson. Yeah, he'll be heading off to the Valley Anguilla to represent Montserrat in the Leeward Islands Calypso competition on Saturday night.

Yeah. Oh, by the way, I must say good morning and happy birthday to Malcolm Walker Martin. Yeah, your sister. Carol is sending blessings your way and wishing you all the best today on your birthday. Have a good one, Waka.

So we do have more music, less talk until 2 o'clock this afternoon. JGP, George Piper, 2 until 6. Then of course, tonight being Tuesday, none other than Ken Bird Bazzi, DJ Kenny B.

we make the best of it, yeah? And hoping that you enjoy the Recap Tuesday. Until the next time, enjoy the balance of your Tuesday. Be good, be safe. And remember, if you're not doing anything, you have plenty, plenty time to do something. Please use your time wisely. All right?

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It's the Dynamic Duo, bringing that raw energy and the vibes you can't resist. 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This is a party of energy. Can't behave or stay home.

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1: 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Up next is a presentation celebrating 2 Monstration writers, Anne-Marie Dewar and Vanessa Lewis.

0: Thank you. Please be seated and welcome. Welcome to Mommy Sweet Monstration Stew. And everybody know that when you're doing something monstration, you start with a prayer. So we've already put in the first ingredient in the stew. Tonight, we are here to celebrate the literature of Montserrat by two amazing authors, female authors from Montserrat, Anne Marie Jo and Vanessa Lewis. Now, let me start by giving you a little knowledge, even though I'm sure most of you know them, but I'll tell you a little bit more. We'll start with Vanessa. Vanessa is a Birmingham-based writer who has always had a passion for sharing the stories of real people. Growing up in the beautiful Caribbean island of Montserrat, she was heavily influenced by the Bible, historical fiction, and West Indian culture, which can be seen in her funny and thoughtful representation of the places and times depicted in her book, Oswald Street. Vanessa's writing seeks to shine a light on the untold stories and resilient spirits of those who have faced adversity. Her hope is that through her work, she can bring understanding, empathy, and connection to readers from all walks of life. Ladies and gentlemen, friends of Montserrat Monstrations, put your hands together for Vanessa. And our second author, Anne-Marie Dior. Anne-Marie Dior, OBE, MA in education, is an educator and a freelance training designer and facilitator. She has had a productive and successful career in education, lay advocacy, and public service, spanning more than 52 years. Now, I might ask for a recount on that because 52, no. Anyway, she has received a number of awards for her services to education, culture, and the public service. An accomplished musician, singer, choral director, stage manager, Creole poet, and costume maker. She has also been involved in the performing arts for over 50 years. Her Creole language poetry has appeared in a number of local, regional, and international publications. Her first published collection of poems is Wa Mami Say, which is what we're going to look at and combine with other poems in our first segment, which is going to be all about poetry. Poetry written by Anne-Marie, Vanessa, and even myself. So, what do you say we do a poem, Anne-Marie? Thank you. Sorry. Put your hands together. Put your hands together for Anne-Marie. And I think we have a poem that is going to be perfect. You ever dress up and go on one function? We're supposed to start at 8. And when you make haste reach, you find that you got 1 whole hour for wait.
1: So you sit down, if seat there, or you turn up, nothing go on, and you vex, you know. You depend time, and 1 hour or more before they could start the show.
0: Who fault you think that be, missus? You and me, or the MC?
1: No, me dear. at them we set the time and no tell her we are empty. Me know you think me gone crazy. But before you knock me head off clean, me go say them again. Empty. Just hold on now. Let me show you what I mean. You see, never mind how we small size, how we ambitiousness is great. And in a this little island, me find two kind of time I operate.
0: One time, and what them call the right time, according to BBC.
1: And the other time, a month's rat time, what me call empty. Now, them two kind of time, no equal. Then different. Then can't join.
0: You know that our local clock, them always 1 hour behind.
1: This thing just too moderation. And it got me head confused. For when we function advertise, me have to guess which time them I use.
0: And a sudden love for juggle time. And task time up and down. And in all the confusion about time, you don't know whether you are go or you are come.
1: Let me give you one example. The radio me say one show for start at 3. And me dress up sweet, step out in a style, then find out a 3 empty. So next time, me tell Tanti, take your time. No rush, we early, you know. And we could reach Little Bay 8:30 for the 7:30 show. Then last week, me go a one function. We're supposed to start at 1. Me follow Montserrat time. And when me reach,
0: the sub nearly done.
1: And you know, it happens so much time that some people now get smart and them now left home till the live broadcast tell them the show start.
0: Me can't get this two-time business work out. You know, missus, this can contribute to progress. And I just want Lord of stupidness.
1: And no talk about the confusion, the botheration and upset that our tourists them must feel and the bad name we could get.
0: A time for change this, once and for all. Time for lay down the law.
1: I mean, I want to know that lateness is what Montserrat famous for.
0: Well, may I beg the show promoter them, make sure I will not get confused.
1: Yeah, when you advertise a show from now on, please tell Awi which time you will use.
0: And we will continue to add to the stew pot with some more poetry from Anne-Marie. And before you can do that, do you want to just tell them a little bit about what mommy say?
1: What mommy say really has been born out of perhaps a crusade that I have been on for several years to get people to stop saying we talking bad. And to recognize that if you can talk Montserrat language, whatever you want to call it, dialect, Creole, just as long as you don't call it broken English, because it's not broken anything. It is a language. It's got its own grammatical rules, etc. So I've been on a crusade to help, especially our children, but adults too, to recognize that the Montserrat Creole language is a real language. Let me give you just an example. How do we say in Montserratian, she is pretty?
2: I pretty, yeah.
1: We will say, I pretty. We don't say, I is pretty or I are pretty. We say, I pretty. We take out that verb. That's not part of our grammatical structure. And there are so many other examples. Maybe later on I'll share another one with you. But I started writing Creole poetry, dialect poetry, when I was a schoolgirl. I was introduced to the works of Louise Bennett, a Jamaican poet, patois poet, that's what they call it in Jamaica, and Samuel Selvon, who is from Trinidad and who writes prose, not poetry, but writes in Creole or dialect. And I just found it so fascinating. And I wanted to write like how the people I heard around me were talking. Of course, I got my share of licks. One man actually came up to me during at the end of a function after I had done a couple of poems. And I've actually written a poem about that incident in the book. It's called Bilinguality. But he came up to me and said, "Miss, you are too educated to be talking and writing in dialect." And he had me well told. And, you know, the audience was so enraptured by the poems that I had done. They were with me all the way. And so to get this kind of feedback was a bit jarring. But nevertheless, there were people like Sir Howard Fergus, I'm sure that many of you have known him, who kept saying to me, "You must have written enough poems now to publish a book." And indeed, I had by then. And so it was with encouragement from a lot of people that I published my first book of poetry, all in Montserrat language. Okay, I'm not going to call it dialect or anything like that. It's Montserrat language, in Montserratian. Okay, I think I left my... This poem is actually, the title of the book is based on this poem. Let me put it that way. Wamami say, "Uncle Joe, a feeling so upset, a really, really mad, you see, because I can't understand how my friend and them just wash them out for me. You don't know how bad me just me want for go cuss them off today, but me tie me tongue and remember all the things me mommy say.
0: Imi got one plaster for every sore. Me can't forget them words at all. Pick me no hear what mommy say. Drink pepper water, lime and salt.
1: Me glad me listen. Them now broke me back. But they better mind their own. Mommy always say,
0: who live in a glass house shouldn't
1: show no stone. So, me now mix up with them. And me now follow them go about. Because mommy tell me, play with puppy.
0: And puppy lick your mouth.
1: Me live for proof she right. So, me now keep them company. It tired tell me, if you lay down with dog,
0: you are going to turn up with fleas.
1: In front me face, them call me sweetie pie and sugar kush.
0: Well, me nah answer them. Me know what me know. Them nah take me bang no bush. And me nah trust them when them come throw sweet word upon me. Mommy warn me, when them tell you, look a mountain.
1: Look a sea. Yes. But what they say behind me back just make me hot like fire. For you could always hide from thief,
0: but you can't hide from liar.
1: And all what them a do me, you watch, them a go get back some. Mommy tell me every barahag
0: got his Saturday night a come.
1: Them better not skylark with me, for easy dog bite hard. And if they think me soft, let them come play ball in my yard.
0: Then we see.
1: When he come for box and thump, then think that me no got him. But make them know, that only when wind blow,
0: you see foul bottom.
1: So me keep me peace for now.
0: Mammy say, just cut you yai, fool talk, but wise man listen.
1: And shut mouth?
0: No catch, no fly. You're doing the rest.
1: Oh, another chance. Okay.
0: I'll leave this with you.
1: All right, thank you. I'm going to do one now, which, well, I'll let you work it out, but it's a mother giving some very strong advice to her daughter who is not particularly handsome. Susie, it's called Another Chance. Susie, I beg you, go apologize to Tom. Tell you sorry for Tony Way. Holy hand, and beg your pardon. Go look for you right now, today. Never mind, Tom is not the sharpest knife in the beauty draw. He got one job with importance, and he got money in a poor. Me no understand how you reject it, how you turn it down so flat. Not even like a courting girl, you push it away, just like that. What trippin' is you say about you don't love Tom? You make me shame. If you don't get no married, me dear, I only yourself for blame. You don't hear Sparrow warning, the man where you love, no married to he. And the man where love you, I go treat you nice. Look, I beg you, listen to me. You see, man like Tom, they mustn't go to waste, not this land of scarcity. Any man who are married, grab them fast. It's hard for fine man like he. Plenty good looking man out there, but no responsibility. And you play hard, forget with Tom. Girl, stop your stupidity. Please for go and find him, wheresoever he be. Call his sweetheart and hug it tight. Tell you got something for discuss with him. And please for pass by you tonight. Fix up one nice plate of food, gee. Yes, me know you're cooking no great. But throw in one pinch of love and tell you the effort was worth the wait. Girl, make haste. Go tell you you're sorry. Beg you pardon your ignorance. Tell your brains get away and beg you please forgive one other chance. Oh. Yeah. Now, this poem was actually written in England. Some of these poems were written during my sojourn in England. I lived here for about 11 years in London. And this one is simply called Letter from England, written to a friend of mine at home. My dearest Jane, excuse me style, but me heart full up, me dear. Me no need for homesick at all, ya girl, because Montserrat right here. I'm meeting up with Mas Johnny and Nenen brother Clive from Kinsale. Me no even know that man they still alive. Anyway, me turn na London, girl, Montserrat you no me sight. Leighton, Hackney, Stoke Newington, Montserrat you left and right. And they tell me that no nothing. Me no even start to roam. Just go to Birmingham. And me would have feel nobody tall left home. And where are we me be when all this moving out was going on? It's either we wasn't keeping count or it's long, long time they gone. But little by little, slow but sure, they didn't make them planning sound. And before we could ball out, take me with you, each of them was England bound. Some of them really get on good. Them didn't build no house pan san. Them learn trade, work hard, and make good money in the motherland. Some no have life so good. A true. Some living pan the dole. But in a guava time, pay without work, keep blessing in the soul. So far, things not too bad with me. May I register for my courses. May I try to adjust to this new life and I checking out job sources. Me can't complain. Me home life good. The people treat me nice. And since them a menstruation, I still get me dumpling, dashing, and rice. So up to now, me I do okay. Me done meet up my cousin Merle. And he came me places and tell me all about life in the big wide world. But girl, the winter coming. And me too afraid for cold and frostbite pain. Please pray for me. But most of all, pray no snow get na me brain. Thank you, thank you. Now, you have just had a very interesting time here in Britain. And we are about to have a very interesting time in Montserrat towards the end of the year. I think you can imagine what I'm talking about. And this poem was written just a few years ago when we started getting color crazy over politics. You know, most places have the red and the blue and so on. And Montserrat really wasn't in that before. And all of a sudden, we seem to have started to go a bit color crazy. Bobo, run go call Miss Bet and tell Sammy left the boat. Tell them turn on the radio. Election officer, I show how we how for vote. Nobody look for shoes, boy, run. They have to hear this thing. The two of them got such a quarrel last night, my poor ears still a ring. Last night, me passed by my friend Miss Bet. All week, he me feel real low. So me go spend the time with him, make him chat and laugh, you know? Well, when me reach Miss Bet house, the front door me open wide, and Mas Bobo, Tanty Sis, and a couple other people sit on inside. Bet say, come in, come in. So me sit down and then we got some good discussion. Them laugh about Calypso, quarrel about ferry, and argue about politician. Well, in all the plenty laugh and chat, this young boy, Sammy, reach. You know Sammy? Miss Bet nephew, the one we just start to teach. Sammy walk right in. Hear the talking and without please or excuse, jump in at the conversation, raise the voice and loudly state the views. Nobody asked Sammy no question now, but he got opinion upon everything. From one name to call the new hospital, to who Calypsonian, he say, can't sing. Well, who tell Mas Bobo for talk politics? Them start discuss the election. Sammy jump up, say they talking foolishness. All of them wrong and need correction. Well, and now people talk. What they see, what they hear, from Facebook to local news. Vote all nine. Vote red, vote yellow. Oh, me head, me so confused. Sam say, watch are you? A color your vote? Yellow, green, and red? You think a color around the country? Something must be wrong with your head. And the more they hushy, the more Sam shout and a pushy point of view. You could see Miss Bet me shame for the behavior of his own nephew. Sam say how he tired of teaching. And next time he vote with strategy. He listen to all who running and then choose who could do the most for him. Sam say as soon as he hear election call, he no take no chance with this. He go election office for check, make sure that he name pan the voting list. Sam said this voting thing important. A candidate mustn't lose. And he can't wait for put one circle around the people name where he choose. Miss Bet say, circle? Boy, me never know that you were such a goat. Me can't believe I me raise you. And you don't know how for vote. Bet take the back of your water bill, grab one pen, say yes, show it, chop it, Dunsbury, nephew Sam, how proper voting go. Miss Bet hold the pen and take your time and make one double X. me nearly bust out laugh, but me afraid forget the Bex. Bet tell Sammy I no circle, but a X he must put in, and how he must put one X cross the name of the people he want for win. Well, Sammy jump up and he tell Miss Bet I no so voting go. For that mean he would have X out them name, and so them name wouldn't show. Sam say, if he people them name X out, them cross out, them throw away. And if he listen to Bet, he can't do that, they might lose by voting day. Bet stoops and tell me for tell Sam, I know yesterday born. And a long time he cast vote, so he know how, she know how voting go on. Sam shout, me vote na the last election. And when me get me ballot sheet, me look for me candidates, circle them name, and me candidates win their seat. Well, and now Bet temper raise for true. He calls Sam all kind of fool. I will try for pacify, but the temper wouldn't cool. Some of the people then laugh. Miss Bet ball out, you're too dotish, listen to me. But you know how Sammy headstrong, and he not take no advice from she. Sam go long out the house, blam the door, say he not tap the take more heckle. Bet pressure raise, and the last me hear then qual still no settle. But look here election supervisor chat on the radio. Me glad then finally time for tell we how proper voting go. Miss Bet me right. No circle at all. I go count pan election day. A strictly X, two line must cross. So the supervisor say, oh, but Bet wrong too. Cause the X them can't go any and any place. He must fit na the back side the candidate name, else the ballot go waste. Well, sir, hear this. So a load and foolishness them to go on with last night. Two humgrumptious people, wrong and strong, nearly end up now a fight. But watch them a come. Bet still a throw word, say Sam chup it like Mass John Goat. Between now and polling day, I hope them learn the proper way for vote. I'm going to invite Vanessa to do a poem with me. Let's speak loud. This poem is called Flying Almost Free. Last time me go a Montserrat, me had was to bury skirt and slip. Me me shame for bury people clothes, you know. But the small plane no bring me grip.
3: Our whole set of people me land a Montserrat with just them two long hand. And I want good thing, Tanti Minga extra nighty and drawers for lend me too.
1: They said the twin at a plane can't carry load pan a wee piece of strip. So then got enough baggage restriction now. No more heavy pack up grip.
3: Well, missy, not more Bex and Qual. Well, missus, not more Bex and Qual. And me nah go back again. When people reach a Montserrat and find out that them luggage no reach with them.
1: They say if I will want big luggage, fully we travel upon the ferry.
3: Yes, sir. Then we could bring how much bag and baggage I want. Easy so, without no worry.
1: They say them plane, yeah, no cargo plane. Them only make for take light trip, like businessman and tourist people without oversized heavy grip.
3: Well, you know, whenever we travel, a plenty clothes, food, and bush and all.
1: And so much load and wadgy, and we might make the poor plane fall.
3: So, me learn, me lesson, and nowadays, me make sure me travel light. Me shop till me drop, and ship me things home in a barrel me see.
1: That's right. Me nah get catch again without underwear. No, sir, that nah happen to me. Wherever me go, our smally bag, me flying almost baggage free.
3: Follow me advice. then we travel easy without fret when fret and vex won't spoil your trip. And are you will left same time and reach
1: same time
3: with a your grip.
4: Thank you. This is you now.
3: Well, I guess I struggle with the Montserrat accent at times. I have been doing this English thing for maybe too long, teaching it in literature and language, so at times I do struggle. This one is called A Song of Oswald Street. The morning dawned bright and clear. In the eastern sky, the sun appeared, glistening majestically for just a fleeting moment. Silence reigned supreme as she reached the shore. His ship had gone. The seas on which it once rocked lay empty beyond lush green hills on the battered waves of a relationship gone wrong. Gone wrong? Such a meaningless term. Yet, it's not wrong. They steered this ship into the shallows. Them people over there. Stop it. The sun rose in splendor and glistened in the bay. The night had gone. Night, dark, reckless, fierce and cold. It was on the windy hill, you see, in the corner of Oswald Street. What did you expect? You knew it would flounder when the fog rose and the winds blew and the stormy winds battered at your heart. Your scream went with the wind, silencing the fierceness of unspoken words, of truths not told, of prayers left unsaid. You raged, then tossed like a petal in the wind. Words bulged beneath the surface, sending shockwaves in all directions, like the collapse of a lava dome. It was right here, in the shallows on the windy hill, in the heart of Oswald Street, battered, bruised, alone, threshing in the broken coils of a relationship gone wrong, just there, near the reefs. There must be a sheltered cove. Here, not the reefs. God, Savior, friend. Here, not the reefs. God, Savior, friend. Something.

0: rumblings of Riley's Mountain as the sun galloped west. Was it too late? Was it too late? The tears no longer came. She laughed in defiance as she picked the book up, hands steady, eyes, ears, early in the morning, late in the night. Alone? No. God, Father, Savior, He was there. You were there, in the silence, in the pain, and in the rain. Is that you? You, Shirley, my sister, my bold, strong, gentle companion in this my ashes and my guilt? I listened, I wept, we prayed, we laughed. The sun rose in splendor, a new day had begun.
1: Let's just practice this little one. I was trying to get Keith Lee to accompany me, but he chickened out. The words are simply, bring ye come now and calabash o. Bring ye come now and calabash o. Bring ye come now and calabash o. Can you say that with me? Bring ye come now and calabash o. Bring ye come now and calabash o. And then, so you do that once, and then you do, bring the calabash come. Okay? So,

Barnabas come. Okay? And towards the last two verses, all we will do is bring the calabash come. So I will do the, now I'm just recovering from a cold. So I don't know how much voice I have. I think I'm rather brave to even be attempting this. This song is called Montserrat Menu. And what I found is that even though people have left Montserrat and gone to other places, they still use the Montserrat Menu. We just can't get away from the Montserrat Menu. So here we go. Don't forget, bring ye come now on calabash. Merle, you know it. So we'll go. Merle will be your leader. Okay.

Okay. So it's just an example that of how some songs can actually be, how some poems can actually be turned into songs. And, you know, if somebody wants to take poems and of mine and turn them into a song, I have no objection. Might be good if you just, you know, just say, I'm making a song out of this. Okay, so if I hear it on the radio and it's number one, I can boast, you know. Okay? All right. Now, I'm doing a little swap here. I'm doing a little swap, and I think a lot of us have this experience when... So, this is a conversation with a woman in Montserrat.

0: who sees someone, I will probably pick on John. But just imagine that John has come back to Montserrat for a holiday, and actually I think the name of the person is John, you know, but not this one here. The person has come back to Montserrat for a holiday, okay? So just imagine I'm having this conversation with the person. Oh no, his name is Charlie. Yeah. I look upon me walk ya. Father, bless me eyesight do. Charlie boy, a loading donkey ears me no catch sight to you. Away you me be now? England? What you do up there? You get your degree? You got big job? Oh boy, what you say? I just today you reach a Montserrat. Well, me feel real good for see that a whole day never pass before you come look for me. You no send no burial for your mother this time? Oh, you no tell me nothing at all. It is always shadily wadgy. Well, tomorrow, me be give you one call. What a sweet boy. You got good mind. I saw your mother always say. So you come spend the time with her, we, and see how your mother there. But boy, you get so tall, eh? You look good, it's a shame. If me know me remember your broke teeth, me could have never called your name. Come in, boy, come in. Just me and my grandchild, yeah, come. So tell me how you do. You still married to that girl from South? That's good, boy. Me proud of you. Come sit down. You see me still here struggle. Right here in the same old place. Things hard, yeah, boy. Same old story. Poverty and one real disgrace. You want one drink? Take Lissarello ginger beer before you go. Oh, you see Hennessy? That you want? Okay. One glass, this or so. Let me sit down though. Hold them, me turn up and me foot them sore. And them old shoe. Go and throw it now. What you got for the poor? Me go hardly hear what you say. You little girl, lessen the TV noise. Lord, them sure bun. You know me and your mother got the same foot size. So yes, boy, you look so prosperous. Ah, no joke, poverty or crime. You see how we poor people live this hand-to-mouth way all the time. Life, eh, boy. What you say? You have to go now? What make you go so fast? Oh, really, by nenen you may go. You mistake the house. You get lost. But tap your little longer now. Nenen house no far for walk. You just come, boy, sit down. Me and you no even start for talk. Okay, well, after you have to go, take care, walk good, a nice full moon. No forget where me live, and make his pass back come see me soon. But just see me dying grasses. Look how that mean Lodon boy tan. Drink half me Hennessy, and come here with just two long hand.
1: Summer was like that. The sun beat mercilessly down on the parched earth. Everything sweltered in the bracing heat. Across the yard, the spinach wilted and the banibis hung limply on the shrinking limbs of the naked trees. The jack spaniel sought shelter on the rusting eaves of the galvanized, flitting angrily across the yard in search of a tiny droplets. They too were thirsty. The heat has left all in limbo. Early in the morning, they had trekked to Killiecrankie, or wherever it was possible, to secure enough for the morning ablutions, to wash the dishes, to prepare the morning's breakfast, and perhaps even to cook the midday meal. But the report spoke of the meanness of the expat, aged, back-bent, wheezing, stringy hairs springing through his ears, watery, weak eyes, scowling with annoyance. No water here today. He sits on the porch, clinging to the shreds of an era gone wrong. No one speaks. Good morning, Mr. Gomez. Rising anger, threatening looks, and a few choice words. Some turned away. Back to the empty government taps. Nothing can suck the meager flow to fill an empty bucket. How could he be so mean? The lady of the manor, skin mottled with liver spots, stared tiredly through the window. She shook her head. Go to the back. She waved them on. Buckets, cans, bottles, the life-giving liquid, cool, cold, flows into the waiting canisters. Who does he think he is? This has come from Monkey Spring. Go home, you go dead and left from there.
2: And before we come to the end of the poetry section, I'm going to share one of my poems with you. This one is called Good Morning. Now, I'm sure plenty of us here today have had this experience. You come from Montserrat with your nice manners, and you're walking on the street. Good morning, and they're looking at you like you're crazy. So this is how this poem came about. It's just good morning, but look how you stare upon me like you think me is Tyler Perry, mad black woman that's crazy. Me give you me nicest Colgate smile, and you just stare upon me like fish wear poile. You need for understand that where me come from, everybody say good morning, cause that is the standard custom. And whether or not we know your name, we smiling and greeting you just the same. And now, me live in a this cold, gray country, where most of the people no realize it no cost nothing to be friendly. But all your sour down face and all your cut eye never stop me from say morning or just hi. Me hope one day you will come for understand and manage for reply, even crack one smile and wave your hand when you realize that a warm greeting is all the mad black woman giving. It's just good morning. And to close the poetry section off, Anne-Marie and I are going to share another poem.
0: The title of this poem is In the Evening. And it just takes me back to a Montserrat of long ago, when evenings were just calm, relaxing times. You remember the old time sunset when sweet evening breeze a blow, though you weary from your labor, yet your spirit high for so?
2: In the evening, when the work time done and the moon take over from the blazing sun.
0: Children playing till the sunset, sweetheart gamp and moonlight walk. You ease down a nenen backyard just for sit down and old talk.
2: About work and politics and village chat.
0: About he and she, about this and that.
2: In the evening, when the work time done and the moon take over from the blazing sun. Children gather na the backyard. Na sleep, them wide awake. Nene tell Nancy story, Jumbie tale. The poor children frightened, some a shake. Them now walk a dark for go home now. Then see Jumbie na every goat and cow. In the evening, when the work time done, and the moon take over from the blazing sun.
0: The young boy them out a street a roll with noisy cat na the evening time. Racing the iron wheel and them with a stick hold firm for keep them line. Till one by one they hear the call.
2: Oh, John!
0: James, boy!
2: Oh, Sammy, come!
0: In the evening when the work time done, and the moon take over from the blazing sun.
2: So the stew is now bubbling. The sweet monstration stew is now bubbling, filled with poetry. The stew pot is ready to be served. Oh dear, you see that? Boy, as soon as you start to talk about food, somebody have to be hungry. What can I say? Anyway, I thank you all for coming and staying. And now, as the pot gets more and more, we've put in the ingredients with all the poetry. Now, there are two books, and I have to say, I am really, really honored to be sitting here this evening with these two ladies who have just recently published and released two amazing books. Oswald Street by Vanessa Lewis, God's Plans Were Better by Anne-Marie Jewell. They're similar because they're personal stories, but they're very different. They're very, very different, and that's what we're going to delve into now. So before I start to pick their brains and invite you, the audience, to pick their brains also, let me ask the authors to introduce their books. Vanessa, would you do us the honor of introducing Oswald Street to the audience?
3: Oswald Street is a book that is born out of a number of experiences. I grew up in a very beautiful village in the eastern island, the eastern end of the island. I loved where I lived, and even though sometimes there were some very odd sayings about it, it is one of the most beautiful villages in the entire island of Montserrat. And yay. All right. So I wrote this. When I wrote Oswald Street, it took me years to write Oswald Street. I started writing it back before I even retired. And I just couldn't at times continue to write. I would put it down, because there were so many things that were going on in my mind about it. I love the landscape, and Oswald Street is about the landscape. Oswald Street is about the women who were the mothers, the caregivers in this landscape. It's about the fathers who struggled sometimes to find their way, but yet still they provided as much support as they could. It is a book that you must read in order to understand where I'm coming from. It's really interesting because sometimes we think it's about our hereditary, it's all that we inherit, but the environment plays such a great part. And it's only when I was writing Oswald Street that I understood the extent to which the environment influences who you are, what you become, and where you go. So that is about as brief I'm going to make it in Oswald Street, because I want you to read it so that you will find out for yourself, and then you can always tell me exactly what you think of Oswald Street. But before I close, one more thing. I just want somebody here to tell me, where do you think Oswald Street was? Now, there are some people who cannot answer this question. And that entire corner there happens to be my family. it's just my family there, so they can't answer the question. And Andrea, you can't answer as well. And I'm not sure I'm going to allow you to answer DeLacy. But however, I want the menstruations who are here, Charles, don't answer either. I want the menstruations who are here to tell me, where do you think Oswald Street was? And where exactly in Stratham? No, it wasn't by the tap. I think I love that answer really, really well. So for that, you're going to get a free copy of Oswald Street.
2: Well done. I like that. And I have to say, you know, I know everybody's biased about where they come from in Montserrat. I'm Town Hill over the bridge and everything. But Harris is in my blood. It's in my DNA. It's in my bones. My mother, my grandmother, all of my grandmother's children were born in Harris's. I was christened in St. George's Anglican Church, and I have fond memories of driving past and sometimes popping into Stratham's. So everything, literally, I think, from Lee's right up to Harris's, has fond memories for me. So I could understand why you feel it is the best place. I could well understand.
3: I know.
2: Now, Anne-Marie, introduce God's Plans Were Better.
4: Thank you very much, Merlin. Before I do that, I would like to say that I have read Oswald Street, and it is an amazing, fascinating book. So please do get a copy. And Vanessa did not pay me for that. Okay. What is God's Plans Were Better about? God's Plans Were Better is really a book in which I look at so many events in my life which I cannot explain, other than to say that God had put things in place. Some of them before I was born, and some of them as I grew, went along in life. And I had my plans, you know. As a young girl, I wanted to get married and have children. That was basically what I wanted to do. And God's plans were better. There were, you know, lots of things that I wasn't able to fulfill, but I was able to fulfill other things. So it's really a book which I hope will inspire confidence that even when things look bleak, and I don't mean that everything has been perfect, it hasn't been, but the big thing is that when God brings you through something, you now have the confidence that he can do it again and again and again and again. And so out of that, before I knew it, I had a book.
2: Okay, thank you, Anne-Marie. You make it sound so simple. You know, out of that, I had a book. But I don't think it's as simple as that. So I'm going to pose a question to both authors. And it's about the inspiration that made you decide this book must be written, and not only written, but shared with the world. Because so many of us, I think we have some authors here in the audience who might have things sitting on their shelves, in cupboards, in drawers, and that sort of thing. So writing is part of it, but being courageous to share it with the world is another thing. So what inspired both of you to want to write and share your stories with the world? Vanessa.
3: I have always enjoyed writing. And I think there were times whenever something touched me, or even when things were difficult, the best way for me to cope was to write. So I have lots of diaries here and there with lots of things in it. But when it came to writing Oswald Street, that was something that was quite different. It was a friend of mine who said to me, you have so many experiences, I think it would be useful to write it because it might be of help to someone else. But I thought that it would be too much. I thought if I put myself out there like that, I am opening myself in a way that I wasn't comfortable with. I am a very, very private person. Anybody who knows me would know that I'm a very private person. And so I decided, after coaxing and coaxing again and again and again, I started writing. And as I was writing, I realized it was helping me. And because I saw how much it helped, I continued to write. And then when it came to sending it off to their editor, that was another challenge, to send it off to an editor to let somebody else look at it and somebody else say what they think about it and so on. But eventually, I was able to send it off, and I was so excited when she said, I'm sending you your book. I was just so excited. So Oswald Street came out of an attempt to find what I would call catharsis.
2: Okay, thank you. Anne-Marie?
5: Well, about 2 years ago, just over 2 years ago, I became extremely ill. And I needed a neurosurgeon. I needed brain surgery. Montserrat has no neurosurgeons. Antigua has no neurosurgeons. In fact, they were able to find neurosurgeons much further down the Caribbean, but none close by. And I became ill with something which could have killed me. When I first noticed the symptoms, and I was admitted to hospital, we all knew that it was something serious. I had Googled my symptoms, and I realized that I was in trouble. And I was admitted to hospital. This thing happened on the, started happening on the Monday. On the Tuesday, I was admitted to hospital, and I saw the surgeon, the general surgeon who is in charge of the patients on the ward. He came to see me on his rounds on the Wednesday morning. So I had just been there overnight. And he said to me, we have a team of neurosurgeons visiting from the United States, from Harvard, Massachusetts General Hospital, one of the top hospitals in the world, the leading neurosurgery, one of the leading neurosurgery programs. They are coming to visit Montserrat, and they're coming this weekend, and we're going to ask them to see you. One of my doctors, some of you would know Dr. Sonia Mead, she sent me a message and she said, Anne-Marie, this is nothing short of a miracle. And to cut a long story short, when I had the surgery, I had to travel for the surgery. Montserrat could not, it could not be done there. But when I came back and I had recovered sufficiently to go to church, Sir Howard Fergus was in church. And I was asked to give my testimony, and briefly I shared what had happened. And he said to me after church, you must write your story. And he was very pointed. He said, you must write your story. So I actually started off just writing about this particular incident and what happened. And then I started thinking about other incidents which, you know, had occurred in my life, which were strange, which suggested something out of the ordinary, that God definitely was at work. And as I said before, before I knew it, I had a book.
2: Well. Real inspiration. I mean, while I soak those answers in, does anybody have a question from the audience? Yes, she's ready. Oh, my. Okay.
6: Good evening, everyone. I'm really enjoying this moment. I'm really excited by it. Many congratulations to you both. To God be the glory for all that he has done, for giving you the gifts, the talents, the abilities to share these treasures with us. Thank you so much. So my question is to Vanessa about Oswald Street. What would you say are the major themes of Oswald Street, and what inspired those themes?
7: Every time I hear a question asked about themes, I go back to English literature. And I think sometimes people write books just for the sake of writing it, but we analyze it to death. But the major themes in Oswald Street, there are quite a few of them. I think one of the main ones is about growing up, because whatever happened to you as you grew up, that influenced what happened to you after. Another really powerful theme, I think it is the role of women. That's what came out as well. Another really interesting one is the impact of poverty. That's another one that shows how poverty can stop you, it can help you. And there's that really interesting one, I think, about education and the power of education. And overall, I think the power of community, of family, and most of all, about forgiveness and reconciliation.
2: Those are some wonderful themes, yes. Really wonderful themes. Another reason why you need to read Oswald Street. Does anybody else have any other questions?
6: Or got Andrea here who'd like to ask a question.
2: Oh, go right ahead, my dear.
8: It's for Miss Jewel. Good evening, everyone. Do you have a favorite chapter in God's plan were better? And also, which was the most difficult to write?
2: Wow.
5: Well, I have so many favorite ones. And believe it or not, I still read the book. Because, you know, it just builds me up so much. Not that I've written a book, but that God has been so good to me. And sometimes it's just unbelievable, you know. I think probably my top favorite is the one where I speak, I didn't choose education. Most people have known I've had a career in education for most of my life. And I think I've been quite successful. Any of my former students here?
2: I will come to that answer.
5: So, yes. Because I don't really want to give away the book, or give away what's in the book. But I had no intention at all. Teaching was not on my radar. At all. I wanted to do something completely different. And that door was literally slammed shut on me when I realized that I just couldn't pursue it. I didn't have, you know, the means, etc., to do the studies necessary. And just out of the blue, an opening, an opportunity came. Purely, some people would say by chance, except that I don't believe that. I believe it was God put it there. And so in the book, I speak about the wonderful time I have had in education and how God has just blessed me. I think the most difficult chapter was the one where I talk about some of the disappointments. It's disappointments, detours, and death. In particular, the segment where I speak about the death of my sister. Beverly and I were extremely close. She always used to say to people, "This is my wonderful sister." I mean, I can still hear her. You know, my wonderful sister. She was such an angel, and her death was probably the hardest thing that I have ever had to deal with.
2: That is a tough question, and to be fair, the one that you said is the most challenging, that chapter, I can see why it was. Coming back to education, right, you asked about students. Funny, I was never taught by this brilliant lady, but I thought she was brilliant. I was in secondary school at the time, but somehow every time she needed a prefect, she would find me. I do not know how and why, but God's plans were definitely better when he brought you into education, Miss Joe. Mm-hmm. Definitely, because even though you never taught me in school, you had such an impact on me that from then until now, I have always called you by Shiro. Is there anybody else in the audience who would like to ask a question?
6: Yes, we've got a question from Estelle over here.
2: Okay.
9: Good evening, everyone.
8: Good evening.
9: Happy to read this question. It's for Vanessa. In Oswald Street, you described the village and the landscape in such stunningly vivid detail. How did you remember all this detail?
8: Wow.
7: That's a really interesting question, because I think, you know, when a landscape becomes a part of your psyche, when you see it every day, when at first you may even resent it, and then after a while you learn to love it and appreciate it. And when it scares you at times, because there are times when I used to be very, very afraid when I was small. I used to be afraid of everything. And and sometimes when I had to do these really interesting journeys and so on, I would get really scared. However, you learn after a while that this landscape is not there to hurt you. The landscape soothes you. The landscape allows you to expand, to develop. The landscape allows you to understand the beauty of God and nature and all of those things. And so I love the entire landscape. Stratham was it's a beautiful valley, and I just loved it so much. I can't forget it. It is there constantly. I wake up, it's there. It's not there anymore. And I went to Montserrat and I cried when I couldn't see it because I missed it so much.
2: I want to ask a question now, because you describe a place in the book called Barefoot Disco. And you say, at one time, a den of vice, avoided by the godly persons in the village, and yet, when required, it became, to use the words of a popular hymn, a shelter in the time of storm. Now, you have me intrigued. Was this a real place?
7: It was.
2: And how significant a landmark was this place in Stratham's?
7: It was a real place. Barefoot Disco was a real, real place. I mean, if people were the people coming from out north, people coming from out south, people coming from the east, and they came to Barefoot Disco. And I think the really powerful thing about Barefoot Disco was the band that was playing in Barefoot Disco. And if anybody can remember the name of that band, you get a book. No, not you, Catherine. But Barefoot Disco became, it was such a special place, because when you came to the entrance of the village, it's almost as if you could put a gate on the village. And when you came into the village, as soon as you turned into village, there was Barefoot Disco on your right. And is it on my right? Sometimes I get, it's on my left. Oh my, I get mixed up. I don't know my left from my right sometimes. So it was on your left as you came in. And I think what was so interesting about it, it wasn't any particular building that would stand for a very long time. It was a building that was temporary, and it represented so much about who the people were and where they were coming from. It made no distinction. My question would be, who are these godly people? Because you have to read the book so you could work out who could these godly people be. Because when you look at the entire array of characters in the village, were they really godly? Read the book.
2: Well, thank you so much for clearing up something for me, because I too wanted to go to this Barefoot Disco, especially on a Friday night. I used to go to a club called Trojans. But you know when they say it takes a village to raise a child, yeah. It's not, no, that's no joke. After Trojans, well, you're too young, you need to go home. And where you all going? Barefoot Disco. And at one time, I really thought, this place does not exist, and to lie. So thank you, Vanessa. You have cleared up something for me. Barefoot Disco was real. And obviously, I missed out.
7: You did.
2: Obviously, I missed out. Are there any more questions from the audience?
6: Yes, we have a question from Donnell.
10: Good evening, everyone. This is for Miss Joa. Did you have any fears or concerns in writing God's Plans Were Better or any sections of it?
5: Yes, thank you for that question. Sure, I did. In the book, I had to bear myself quite a bit I had to be vulnerable. I had to, you know, in order to really convey the depth of what God had done for me, I had to sort of put away any pride and anything like that. And I had to tell it like it is. I had to be pretty real. And one of the things that I worried about was whether people would read the book and come away with a very different impression about me. Because I wasn't always a nice, lovely girl. In fact, my grandmother threw me out when I was about 12 years old. But the thing is that where you are isn't where you have to stay. This book is not really about preaching a sermon at all. It's just telling the story. And it really shows that, you know, God has a plan for your life. And if you submit to God's plan, and if you try your best to do the things that you should do, use the opportunities, etc., that your life can be turned around and things can change. So I'm hoping that the impressions will still be good ones.
2: I don't think anything you can say here tonight will change the majority of people's impressions about you. Those of us who knew you before, and anybody who is meeting you for the first time, they're going to go away with a good impression still. Because, as I said, and I'm not going to date myself, but when I was in secondary school, I became so enthralled with this lady that after that, she could ask me to do anything up to today. Up to today. As soon as she says, Merle, yes, ma'am, what do you need? What, when, why, how? What? Nothing can change it. It makes you human, and you have been able to share that story. Now, I know time is going, and the most important thing is that people who would like to buy books can get them signed and that sort of thing. There's room for one more question from the audience. Is there anybody with a question?
6: Yes, we have Hope, who has a question.
11: Good evening, everyone.
5: Good evening.
11: My question is to Vanessa. What were some of the challenges in writing Oswald Street and remaining on the central message and theme?
7: At times it was really, really difficult to write. I think I started writing, I would say I can possibly divide it into two sections. And in the first section, I just wrote and I just wrote. But I kept revising the second half. I kept revising it again and again because I did not want to come over as unjust or bitter or angry. I wanted to come over as something that is really realistic and something that is warming and something that gives you that hope for restoration and that possibility that no matter how difficult things are, God can work with you to restore, to rebuild, and he can teach you so many things as you work with it. So I found it really challenging to write about my own specific experience. That was the greatest challenge I found. And because I did not want the themes to be anything that would make people feel angry or make people feel that you must be revengeful and all of that, I really struggled with that, writing about it. And by the end of it, I felt I'm going to go back to that word that I love so much. There was a sense of that purgation of emotion that you call catharsis. That's what catharsis is. So you cry over it, and you cry over it, and there's this calming acceptance of everything. And that is what came out of writing the most difficult part of the book. And the themes just flowed from there on.
2: Oh, you see, this is what makes authors the amazing people they are, how they can dig deep, pull out things, share things, things that they didn't even intend to share. But in doing the writing, all of a sudden you realize, no, I can't keep this to myself. And this is what I found in these two books. Now, to bring this section to a close so that you can have a book signing and purchase a copy of the book, and those who won a copy of the book. But nobody answered that second question, did they, Vanessa, about the band?
7: Oh, and no one has answered that. Does anyone remember the name of that band? Then I'll have to let my sister tell us.
2: You will have 5 minutes to think about it. And in the... Pardon? No, it's not a... Nah, It's a proper band.
7: Yes.
2: Somebody's got their hand up.
7: No. That was out of Antigua, wasn't it?
2: No, Live Wires was Reggie Pond and the Live Wires band.
7: Right. Yeah, because you had the band
2: That's
7: house.
2: That's a Montserrat band.
7: Yes.
2: That's why she probably thought of it.
7: Sorry?
2: Chalmers.
7: No, it's not Chalmers. No. It's a really strange and interesting name, because all of those players, they came out of Stratham, didn't they?
2: Okay.
7: Every one of them came out of that village.
2: Wow.
7: And it was interesting because they actually taught themselves the music, and they actually made some of the musical instruments themselves.
2: Right. Barefoot Disco, home of the self-taught homemade musicians and their instruments. Wow. Now, nobody seems to have the answer, but I'm giving you some time to think about it. In the meantime, I'm going to ask each author to share a passage or a paragraph, something from the book that they want you to hear, that is going to make you want to know what happened next. She leave us high and dry like that? So, Vanessa, have you got a piece from Oswald Street that you think is going to make them...
7: Okay. It is entitled The Unthinkable. I knew things were going wrong when he started to come home late on Friday nights. One, two, three, a pattern was forming. I confronted him about it. He said I was treating him like a child. Well, maybe I was. I told myself I did not need to worry again. He needed a social outlet, but nothing much changed. Even though I was angry, I forced myself to be patient and resorted to prayer. Then I completely lost it one weekend, and an avalanche followed that incident.
2: Okay, then, talk about a cliffhanger. An avalanche followed that weekend. So if you want to know what happened in the avalanche, you have to buy the book and read it. Okay? Right. Miss Jo.
12: Okay. This one is from a chapter which is entitled Careless Moments. And you know the situation where you're traveling to Montserrat, or you're traveling from Montserrat, and somebody asks you to take a little something for somebody.
2: Okay.
12: After I had returned to live permanently in Montserrat, I continued to visit friends and family in London from time to time. I increasingly received requests to take a little package for others at my destination. After one or two incidents where the little package turned out to be a box of mangoes or a large, even if relatively light, item that could not fit into my suitcase or handbag, I began to dread these requests. Saying no was a skill I needed to sharpen. When I was about to return to Montserrat after a visit to London in the summer of 2013, I was asked by a friend to take a few items of clothing for his relative in Montserrat. I said that my suitcase would be full, and I offered to send the clothing along with items that I was shipping. That was not possible, he said. They're needed quickly. The evening before I was to travel, while I was out, the items were delivered to my accommodation. A tightly packed travel bag that could not fit into my suitcase but would have to be carried as additional luggage. On arrival early the next morning at the airline's check-in desk at Victoria in central London, I found that the cost to take the extra bag was prohibitive. So I contacted my friend to come to the check-in desk to collect his bag as I couldn't take it. I collected my travel documents from the airline clerk, having checked in my suitcase, obtained my boarding pass, and I sat to wait for my friend to arrive to take away his bag. He was quite apologetic and we had a brief conversation. And after saying goodbye, I gathered my handbags and boarded the non-stop train to London Gatwick Airport. As the Gatwick Express whizzed along, I thought I would fill some of the 30-minute journey by completing the travel forms I needed for arrival into Antigua, my first destination. I reached into my handbag and discovered that my travel documents were missing. Despite frantic searching, there was no passport, no airline ticket, no boarding pass, and no travel form to be found. I distinctly remember being handed the documents at the airline check-in desk at Victoria Station. So where were they? With a deeply sinking realization, it dawned on me with sharp clarity that I had rested the documents on the ledge where I sat while putting down my friend's bag to await his collection. In the moments of relief when he arrived, and after handing him the bag and exchanging a few pleasantries, I had left the area without picking up my travel documents. Now I was at least already 10 minutes into a 30-minute ride on a non-stop train to Gatwick Airport. My flight would begin boarding in less than 2 hours.
2: I don't know about you all, but me heart a beat fast. Wow! Two amazing cliffhangers. Two stories, personal to each author, but it makes you want to know more. So, as we bring this section to a close, there are people that we need to thank. We really do need to thank some people, and Anne-Marie, I know, would love to make some presentations to people in gratitude for being able to be here this evening and just being able to share. Vanessa, I'm sure you want to do the same. So at the moment, I'm going to pass it over to both authors to make presentations to the people that they would love to express their extreme gratitude to. In the meantime, our list of people, it's not excessive, but there are two people that we would like to highlight, and one of them just left the stage, that's DeLacy, and the other is Chantel. The other person is Keith Lee and his lovely wife, Coretta, and their gorgeous, helpful daughter. I am always mispronouncing your name. Laquelle. It's such a beautiful name. We have to highlight them and we have to thank them because they made all of this possible. They made it easy. They just made everything happen. And we would like to thank the management and staff for the center for allowing us to have this amazing evening here and their support and their help in doing that. There are people who have been sharing the event left, right, and center, as they say in Montserrat. And I think we can't call all of them by name, but everybody who knows that they have shared the event on social media, because we relied on social media to sort of promote and publicize the event. And look what a beautiful turnout we've had here tonight. Each and every one of you for coming, each and every one of you sincere gratitude for coming out tonight, sitting, and I hope enjoying everything that we've done here tonight. Okay? Now, Anne-Marie and Vanessa, the floor is yours to make any presentations that you want.
13: I am drawing the short straw.
2: The salesman said, Mike.
13: Oh, I need to carry it with me. Huh?
2: Yeah.
13: All right. Well, maybe I better just stay here.
2: Yes. Just don't strain yourself.
13: Yes. Okay.
12: Well, first of all, I would love to say a huge thank you, because we could not have done this without a most supportive team here in Birmingham. And so I would like to, first of all, call DeLacy, Riley, DeLacy, I hope you will enjoy these books, and God bless. Thank you so much for your encouragement, your help. Chantel, I don't know what we would have done without these ladies, honestly. And you know, it was never a problem at all. You're welcome. Never a problem at all with them. They showed up for meetings and, you know, they were just amazing. And of course, the person who I relied on very strongly to coordinate the whole thing, Miss Merle Roach. You don't have to get up. I have some fantastic hosts, host and hostess, and their young lady. Keith Lee and Coretta, I am just so grateful. The hospitality has been warm and kind, and I know they're probably busy. So, Laquel, can I call you? Oh, you're there, Keith Lee? Okay, can you come? Oh, Coretta is behind there too. I am just so grateful for all. I mean, their hospitality has been amazing. Thank you very, very much. And we're going to share in treats from Emerald Caterers. So a plug for them as well. Thank you very much. When we came here this evening, Mrs. Armstrong, Mrs. Ambrose, was here ahead of us, helping to set up. And I would like to say a big, big thank you. Okay. So this is really Pastor you and the whole congregation. I am just so, so, so grateful that you agreed to host this. Thank you very much. Okay. And ladies and gentlemen, when Merle wrote to me, sent me a WhatsApp and said, there's a new book called Oswald Street. Have you read it? And I immediately jumped onto Amazon and found it. And what a read. And we said, Merle, we've got to have her on the program. We've got to get Oswald Street, because I read the book and I tell you, it is an amazing read. So I want to say a very big thank you to Vanessa and John for all their work and for agreeing to come onto the program. Thank you so much. Ladies and gentlemen, thank you so much for coming out.
2: Okay. Vanessa. Look, as Vanessa gets her presentation ready, I have to agree 150% with Miss Joe. Ken, John, some people know him as John, some people know him as Ken. He promoted this thing. My wife has a new book and thing, and I clicked on the link and I went onto Amazon and I was like, I know this person's face, but I can't place the person. But I read the, you know, the brief thing of the book, and I was like, no, I need to let Anne-Marie know. Immediately, I messaged her, right? And I'm there waiting for an answer, and I'm there waiting for an answer, no answer coming, and I'm like, oh, Lord, have mercy. And then about an hour later, I am so sorry, I forgot to answer you. I got caught up because I downloaded the Kindle version immediately and started reading. Immediately she started reading. So when she says it's... Immediately she started reading. So when she says it's a good book,

0: And so I just want to, there are some people who are just really fantastic in helping me in this journey. And I'm thinking at the moment of Keith Lee and Coretta. And Keith Lee, while I know that sometimes men struggle to read, this is especially to share with you, for you and for Coretta. And to say thank you very much, Keith Lee, for all the work you have done. And because you're working so hard, you must have a great wife. So thank you very much, Keith Lee. And Anne-Marie, I met this lady at the Montserrat Secondary School. I think I was around third form, and I was struggling with my biology. And she was just a fantastic teacher. She may not remember me because I was very quiet, unless I was getting into trouble with Miss Bazzi. Adel Bazzi. I'll tell you a secret. I got whipped in secondary school by Miss Bazzi. What did I do? I won't tell you what I did. Yeah, I will tell you what I did in her handicraft class, because I can't sew. And so I got into trouble. So Anne-Marie, this is just to say thank you very much for being such a support. And
1: I got in trouble with Mrs. Bazzi.
2: I think we all did.
0: And this lady here, Merle, you are one in a million. Just like that. Vanessa, I just want, Ken John told me about this book, and would you like to join us? And it was like it was God's gift. God just sent it to me, and I said, hey, I would love to do something like this because I have no idea how to go about it. And Merle and Anne-Marie were just supportive at every step of the way. If I were to tell you the things that Anne-Marie and Merle did, we'll be here for a good while longer. So thank you very much, Merle, and God bless you and Anne-Marie. So thank you very much.
2: Okay, so as we draw to a close, so that you can get on with having some refreshments, buying a book, getting it signed, it's only left for me to say to you, each and every one of you, again, thank you for coming. Travel safely to wherever you go, your destination tonight, whether it's home or to a party or what. Oh, I don't know if there's a barefoot disco in Birmingham. There might be. You never know. But no, seriously, travel safely. Thank you for coming. God bless you all. Oh, yeah, they really want to know the name of the band.
0: Oh, the name of the band was Allen and the Shooting Stars. Allen and the Shooting Stars. It was so hilarious.
2: Wow, the Shooting Stars in Stratum. Now, because there's a part you're going to see in Oswald Street that just took me back to everything. You know, the part between Stratum's and Harris's and yeah, Farrell's yeah. And what? Ooh. Ooh, that's when people, you know, said to me, how are you going to deal with England with the fog? Me say, hello, you ever see fog when you come down from Farrell's estate? Hey, that's all I have to say. But your words, the way you describe it, it took me right back. Her way of writing, ladies and gentlemen, very, very, as the young lady said, vivid descriptions that paint pictures in front of you. So get your book. Thank you. So on that note, refreshments are served, the books are ready to be sold and signed, and once again, thank you.
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The Ministry of Health and Social Services has launched its Grievance Redress Mechanism, GRM, specifically for the hospital project. Launched on Tuesday, August 4th, the GRM is a formal system designed to provide community members, workers, businesses, contractors, and other stakeholders with a transparent, accessible, and confidential process for raising concerns, submitting complaints, and providing feedback related to the project. According to a press release, the ministry recognizes the importance of maintaining open communication with surrounding communities and ensuring that concerns are addressed promptly and fairly as construction of the new hospital continues. The details in the news at 6 this evening. And we turn to the region. Premier and Minister of Finance Dr. Natalia Wheatley has expressed confidence that the United Kingdom understands the Virgin Islands' position following the first round of constitutional negotiations held in the territory. The talks took place from July 13th to the 16th, with Dr. Wheatley leading the Virgin Islands delegation and Nicholas Wareham heading the UK team. Dr. Wheatley said the deliberations between the respective negotiating teams were constructive and focused on gaining a shared understanding of the Virgin Islands' constitutional proposals. The Premier said the first round has paved the way for negotiations to continue in London next month. The territory is seeking changes aimed at modernizing governance, strengthening accountability, and securing greater self-government. Antigua and Barbuda's Zane Frederick was crowned the Bank of Nevis Limited Miss Caribbean Culture Queen 2026. Frederick competed against seven other young women from across the region at the Nevis Dramatic and Cultural Society Cultural Complex Monday evening to secure the coveted crown with 1,425 points. She finished ahead of Treasurer Didier of St. Kitts, who was named first runner-up with 1,409 points, while Miriam Alexander of Guyana claimed the second runner-up position with 1,396 points. Frederick is the first representative from Antigua and Barbuda to capture the title in the pageant's 20-year history. Still in the region, the government of St. Kitts and Nevis has officially extended its temporary fuel and import relief measures from August 1st, 2026, through September 30th, 2026. The decision was approved by the Cabinet following guidance from the Ministry of Finance. Specifically, the proposed extension would continue a 50% reduction in excise tax applicable to eligible gasoline, a 50% reduction in customs service charges on gasoline, and the exclusion of shipper charges from customs tax and duty calculations. While the relief measures were initially extended, or rather intended, to expire on July 31st of this year, the government said persistent volatility in the international fuel markets and shipping costs due to geopolitical developments has prolonged inflationary pressures affecting consumers and businesses across the Federation. The government said the extension aims to buffer citizens and businesses against prolonged inflationary pressures stemming from global market and geopolitical disruptions.

Internationally, more than 150 migrants were rescued in the early hours of Tuesday morning after a boat caught fire in the English Channel in an attempt to travel from France to Britain. France's Maritime Prefecture of the Channel and North Sea said the boat's engine caught fire and its condition deteriorated very rapidly, forcing French and British Coast Guards to rescue 157 people. French authorities had already rescued five people from the boat overnight Monday. They had sent several vessels to monitor the boat's crossing when it set out from near Boulogne-sur-Mer on Monday, as these types of voyages are notoriously dangerous. A total of 162 people have died in migrant boats trying to cross the channel between 2018 and 2025, according to the Migration Observatory. There are no reports of any fatalities in this instance.

In sports, Ben Stokes says cricket has a drinking culture and that has not changed, but does not believe the England team has a problem with alcohol. Former England captain Stokes, 35, announced his shock retirement from international cricket in June during the third and final test of the series against New Zealand. The all-rounder's departure came weeks after he missed England's second test against the Kiwis following an incident in a London nightclub involving him and bowler Gus Atkinson. That was the latest in a number of all-field or off-field episodes involving the England team. Asked whether the England team had a drinking problem, Stokes told For the Love of Cricket podcast, "No, that is such an extreme thing to put on a team." He added that he thinks cricket has a drinking culture and that hasn't changed. And here's now time for local weather forecast, valid up to 8 a.m. tomorrow Wednesday, August 5th, 2026. Generally stable conditions are likely as a ridge remains the dominant weather feature. However, pockets of moisture on the wind flow may generate brief periods of passing showers. Weather today, partly sunny skies with a 40% or moderate chance of showers. Weather tonight, partly cloudy skies with a 60% or moderate chance of showers. Winds are easterly at 13 to 24 kilometers per hour or 8 to 15 miles per hour. Seas are 0.9 to 1.2 meters or 3 to 4 feet. Sunset today 6:40 p.m. and sunrise tomorrow 5:51 a.m. And that was your midday news, which came to you in association with Beauty Plus Hair Salon. A reminder that News Watch is at 3 p.m. and all major newscasts of the day, the news at 6. Join us then. On behalf of ZGB's news team, I am Keola Green, wishing you a pleasant day.

The government of Montserrat is inviting applications from suitably qualified persons for the post of French teacher, secondary education within the Ministry of Education. The purpose of the job, to teach French language at CXC CSEC levels at the Montserrat Secondary School. Key responsibilities include to teach specified subject to groups of students as required by the Department of Education or the head of the school. Prepare students to write overseas examinations such as CXC CSEC. Teach students assigned according to their educational needs, thereby providing them with appropriate learning experiences. Plan and prepare the required schemes of work, lesson plans, etc. for the effective delivery of the school's program. The applicant should possess a bachelor's degree in French language from a recognized university, a certificate, diploma, or associate degree in teacher education from an approved college or university, at least 3 years of relevant practical teaching experience in the field of French language at the secondary level, where you have been in active teaching duty over the last 3 years. Familiarization with teaching Caribbean Examination Council CXC, Caribbean Secondary Examination Certification CSEC will be a very useful asset. A clean police certificate of character. Appointments will be made on a contractual basis in the first instance, after which permanent arrangements may be considered. Benefits include relocation assistance, 27 paid vacation days annually, annual performance-based increments, personal development opportunities, access to personal advances, medical insurance available, paid public holidays. Basic salary for this post, R16 to R12, that is $64,164 to $70,920 per year, with a contract gratuity of 12.5% of the basic salary. Deadline date for this post is August 4th, 2026.

0: The government of Montserrat is inviting applications from suitably qualified persons for the post of behavioral specialist within the Ministry of Education. The purpose of the job, to identify underlying causes of behavioral issues within the school setting and developing tailored intervention plans to address them. Through continuous assessment and monitoring, ensure that utilized strategies are effective and make necessary adjustments to achieve the desired outcomes. Key responsibilities include conduct behavioral assessments to identify the root causes of challenging behaviors, develop individualized behavior intervention plans based on assessment data, implement evidence-based strategies to modify behavior, collaborate with teachers, parents, and other professionals to support the implementation of intervention plans. The applicant should possess a bachelor's degree from an accredited college or university in special education. Master's degree in special education is preferred. Certification as a board certified behavior analyst, BCBA. Experience working with individuals with developmental disabilities or mental health issues. Excellent verbal and written communication skills. Strong problem solving and critical thinking abilities. The ability to work collaboratively in a team environment. Knowledge of relevant laws and regulations in the field of behavior analysis. Appointment will be made on a permanent and pensionable basis. Basic salary for this post, R8, that is $77,472 per year. Allowances, transport allowance, $9,600 per year. The deadline date for this post is August 4th, 2026. The government of Montserrat is inviting applications from suitably qualified persons for the post of speech therapist within the Ministry of Education, Government of Montserrat. The purpose of the job, to provide speech and language therapy for students through individual, group, and or teacher-directed therapy sessions. Provide assessment for current and prospective pupils as needed, to contribute to training of professional staff and others as required, to provide written documents as needed at a professional standard. Key responsibilities include to be responsible for the delivery of specialist speech and language therapy services, including assessment, diagnosis, and therapy specifically for students as directed, to provide specialist intervention demonstrating clinical effectiveness by the use of evidence-based practice and outcome measures, while being able to adapt practices to meet individual students' need. To provide specialist therapy services utilizing a variety of service delivery models, including individual, joint, multidisciplinary, group, and teacher-directed sessions. Educational duties, to contribute to planning and delivering of training, both formal and informal, to parents, teachers, and other school staff in speech, language, and communication disorders related to children with physical and complex disabilities, to participate in the induction of new staff members, to work closely with the teaching team and other therapists, to agree on and implement the use of new symbols and approaches in the school, and to construct or adapt appropriate communication resources for various curriculum and play. Research duties, to maintain an up-to-date knowledge of new techniques and development within the field of augmentative and alternative communication, AAC, and speech and language development, and appraise and implement new interventions as appropriate. To engage in reporting on clinical practice, evidence-based practice, and research in order to improve services to pupils. To participate in research projects and to collect and provide research data as appropriate. Organizational duties, to organize own caseload, balancing case management, team responsibilities, and time allocations towards school, professional, and personal objectives. To be flexible to the demands of the environment, including unpredictable events, deadlines, and frequent interruptions. To monitor own resource levels and requirements to own areas and source and request new equipment and resources as appropriate. The applicant must possess a minimum of a bachelor's degree in speech-language therapy, at least a year practical experience, internship, supervised practicum. Appointments will be made either on a permanent or contractual basis. The basic salary for this post R11, that is $72,636 per year. Allowances include $9,600 for transport allowance. Contract gratuity, 12.5% of the basic salary. Deadline date for this application, August 4th, 2026. The government of Montserrat is inviting applications from suitably qualified persons for the post of education psychologist within the Ministry of Education. The successful applicant will be appointed immediately after the HR process is fully completed. The purpose of the job, to deliver diagnostic and psychoeducational assessment, psychological counseling, and design special educational needs programs to support students and parent guardians within schools and communities. Key responsibilities include leadership and management, deliver a planned and coordinated program of educational psychology services to students, schools, and parents from early childhood through to primary and secondary levels. Provide leadership direction for counselors and evaluation and monitoring oversight for the SEND program and staff. Create and contribute to school-wide interventions, behavior plans, and policies. Assessment and intervention. Use modern processes and standardized screening, diagnostic, and intervention tools to identify and respond to the support needs, especially those of SEND students. Design individual education plans, IEPs. Convene and chair IEP meetings on a periodic basis. Provide mediation and counseling in order to improve relationships between students, parents, and teachers. Training. Provide and facilitate access to ongoing professional support, consultation, and training for school counselors, SEND teachers, parents, and external community stakeholders. Integrated service delivery. Assist in planning, developing, executing, and evaluating programs to address the support needs of students and other professional staff. 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The successful applicant should have a master's degree in education psychology or related field from a recognized university, professional certification in counseling and/or special educational needs 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conscientiousness, integrity, and initiative. 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Substantial experience in using diagnostic tools to screen and analyze SEND students. Appointment will be made on a contractual basis for 3 years. The basic salary for this post R8, that is $77,472 per year. Allowances include housing allowance $14,400, professional allowance $24,000, telephone allowance $720, and transport allowance $9,600 per year. Gratuity, 12.5% of the basic salary. The deadline date for this application, August 7th, 2026.
1: The government of Montserrat is informing the public that effective April 1st, 2026, a national minimum wage of $12.50 per hour will come into force under the minimum wage order. From this date, no worker shall be paid less than $12.50 EC per hour. Workers who are already earning more than $12.50 per hour in unskilled positions must not have their wages reduced as a result of this order. Employers are reminded that compliance with the minimum wage order is required by law, and penalties may apply for any violations. Workers are further advised that they are protected from retaliation if they request payment of the legal minimum wage or provide information to the Department of Labor regarding non-compliance. For additional information on the approved national minimum wage, persons are asked to contact the Department of Labor at labor@gov.ms or on telephone numbers 1-664-491-4010 or 1-664-491-4020.
0: The government of Mansourat is inviting applications from suitably qualified persons for the post of trained teacher music within the Ministry of Education. The purpose of the job, to teach music to assigned students at the primary school level. Key responsibilities include to research and prepare and implement the required schemes of work, lesson plans and assessment exercises, to teach students music at varying levels of the cycle, and to ensure as far as is possible mastery of the content and skills taught, to assess students' performance and provide feedback to the head of schools, parents and students, to provide feedback of curriculum programs where appropriate and implement changes, activities where necessary. The successful applicant should possess a diploma in music from a certified learning institution, have a certificate diploma or an associate degree in teacher education from an approved college or university, have at least 5 to 7 years experience in delivering the practical or theory of music, and can play more than one instrument, the piano will be an asset. Demonstrate personal qualities of understanding others, trust, empathy, maturity, conscientiousness. Appointments will be made on a contractual basis in the first instance, after which permanent arrangements may be considered. Basic salary for this post, R33 to R21, that is 36,936 to 55,752 EC dollars per annum. Contract gratuity, 12.5% of basic salary. The deadline date for this application, August 4th, 2026. The Mansourat Tourism Authority is seeking the services of a mature, flexible individual to serve as maintenance operative at Marine Village on Saturdays and Sundays only from 8 a.m. to 6 p.m. each day. The purpose of the job, to ensure the continuous cleanliness, safety, and operational functionality of Marine Village and its surroundings, including the public toilet facilities, to provide a welcoming and hygienic space for residents and visitors. Duties include Little Bay washrooms, open washroom facility daily and secure at the end of the day, collect and dispose all garbage around the beach facility, clean outside and inside shower stalls daily, clean toilets, urinals, face basins, countertops as required throughout the day, picnic strip Little Bay, collect and remove all garbage as required to include those that are wedged between stones, tidy tables and benches as required, ensure that there is no abuse to structures during the time on duty. Cleanup of common areas. Clear the common areas throughout Marine Village constantly by removing all garbage and debris, whether they were dropped intentionally or accidentally. Monitor and control the use of the centralized garbage collection silo, where each of the 7 operators in Marine Village has been assigned compartment, and ensure that the garbage management of the users conforms to the Tourism Authority's policy. Patrol the beach entrance and shoreline from the boardwalk near the ferry terminal to the rocks at Ponce Bar and Restaurant on the southern section of Little Bay Beach daily, and remove garbage and other debris, as well as any other items that may affect sea bathers. Special conditions associated with the job, physical stamina, standing, bending, lifting, and repetitive tasks. Key skill requirements, qualifications, experience, and competencies, no formal qualifications required, basic literacy and numeracy necessary to be able to read cleaning labels, follow instructions, and report issues. Previous experience in general maintenance, public facilities, cleaning supervision or groundskeeping, experience working in public spaces, hospitality environments, or high traffic areas desirable, familiarity with cleaning equipment, chemicals, and power tools, attention to detail, ensuring high standards of cleanliness and presentation, trustworthiness and integrity, reliability and punctuality, the ability to work independently with minimal supervision or as part of a team, time management skills, prioritizing tasks efficiently, the ability to follow instructions from supervisors, good communication skills, basic reporting of issues or when supplies are needed, professional attitude when interacting with facility operators, staff and visitors, and petty contractors, may be required to undertake other related duties from time to time. The salary is fixed at $13,000 per annum. Appointments will be made on a contractual basis for a period of 2 years. On satisfactory completion of contract, a gratuity at the rate of 12.5% of the basic salary would be payable. The target date for effecting the appointment is September 2026. To request any additional information, please email the CEO at rosetta.west@montserrattourism.ms. An application is to be submitted to include a covering letter of application, CV details including work experience, summary of skills and/or expertise, 2 reference letters which outline the applicant's work and other relevant information. If the candidate is shortlisted, a recent police character certificate will be required. The application pack is to be sent in a sealed envelope to the chairman, Montserrat Tourism Authority, Hubert Buffong Building, Braids MSR 1110, Montserrat, or by email to info@montserrattourism.ms. All applications must be submitted on or before Friday, August 7th, 2026.

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1: 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Together, we can keep our beaches safe for turtles and for people. 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

0: The annual migration of marine turtles to lay eggs on Montserrat has begun. To ensure the welfare of the nesting turtle and its eggs, you are encouraged not to drive or light bonfires on the beaches where turtles are nesting. You are also encouraged to keep your dogs on a leash if you are taking them for a walk on the beach. All species of marine turtles are listed under CITES Appendix 1, which prohibits international trade. Many nations, including Montserrat, also protect turtles with local legislation, such as the Turtles Act, Chapter 12.06, under the laws of Montserrat. This message comes to you complements the Ministry of Agriculture, Lands, Housing and the Environment, and ZJB Radio.
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2: The environment is precious, it means a lot to us. The environment is precious, protection is a must.
0: Travelers are reminded to observe the following tips to prevent the unwanted entry of invasive species of insects, mold, and other creatures, some of which cannot be seen by the naked eye. These pests could become difficult to manage and have the potential to destroy local crops and native plants. Obtain a phytosanitary certificate for plant material before you travel. Always declare to customs officials if you are traveling with plant or other organic material, including fresh flowers, bouquets, wreaths, and homemade preserves. Make sure seedlings, plant slips, and roots are absolutely free of any soil particles or any other plant medium. And pack plant samples in an airtight container or Ziploc bag. For more information about biosecurity and what you can do to prevent the importation of unwanted pests and diseases, please contact the Department of Environment. This message was brought to you courtesy the Department of Environment, Department of Agriculture, and ZJB Radio.
3: Here are some actions to take to minimize the risk of your tree becoming a hazard in a storm. Remove branches that are crossed or have weak joints. Remove dead, dying, or decayed branches. Remove large fruits such as coconuts that may become projectiles in a storm. This message was brought to you by the

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0: I don't know how I let this happen.
1: But who?
0: The girl next door, you know?
1: Man.
0: I don't know what to do.
1: Said it wasn't you.
0: All right.

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1: Summer is calling and Digicel is bringing you the excitement

Okay, easing you out into the afternoon. Howdy. Greetings, people. It's afternoon time here. And I'm JGP with your right here on ZJP Radio. 2 to 6 Super Mix. It's a hot, hot, hot afternoon in Montserrat, Emerald Isle of the Caribbean. Spandau Ballet, and it is true. Wow. So that's how it is. Thank you so much for being on with us right here. We've only just begun, but you are already on. We appreciate it. Flying you out and taking it nice. Gotta cope with the afternoon sun, the afternoon heat. Mr. Mister, Broken Wings is the song. Already down to Tuesday, day number 4, August 2026.

So that's what it is. Sometimes it's so hot you don't even want to move. Probably get a nice glass of something like some ice cold lemonade or lime juice or something. Or as we say, lemonade. Some sort of cool drink. Just cooling out. Make sure that you're properly hydrated, though. Drink some water and so on. Make sure you're properly covered. That's Mr. Broken Wings. And this is me, JGP, right here with ZJB. And we are into the 2 to 6 Super Mix. Yes, that's how we're doing it. Thank you so much for being on. We appreciate you. Already 15 minutes after 2 o'clock Eastern Caribbean time. Hello to our friends in the United Kingdom. What are you on early? For you, it's already after what, 7 o'clock? Canada, we got you. USA, we got you. Across the Caribbean, the region, the world. Welcome on board.

0: big question is,
1: who's gonna drive you home tonight?
0: Actually, the group is called The Cars. Rico Okasek in front. The song is called Drive.

Yeah, I'll give the phone numbers and so on in a little bit. Hold on. Plus, we got Community Diary. And that's going to be coming up at around 2:30, half past 2 o'clock right here on ZJB. So make sure that you are on so we can give you the information. We can give you the information and you'll be kept informed with what's going on and so on. All right, so that's so it is. Yeah, what else we got? Let's go to the movies. Top Gun movie soundtrack back in the younger days of Tom Cruise, Nicole Kidman and the crew.

0: Never thought this could happen, right? Yeah, this time of the day, and you're singing along. Thank you so much for being on. Yeah, we got you. 22 minutes after 2 o'clock. The 2 to 6 Super Mix. JB with me, JGP. That's Berlin. The song is... Yeah. Stay with us. Stay with us. Hold clear and steady. Cause still to come, we'll be getting into Community Diary. As a matter of fact, you know what? Let me drop this.
1: When I'm alone in my room, sometimes I stare at the wall, and in the back of my mind, I hear my conscience call, telling me I need a girl who's as sweet as a dove. For the first time in my life, I see I need love. There I was, giggling about the games that I had played with many hearts, and I'm not saying

0: just it's real hectic, you know what I'm saying? Interviews, girls calling me all the time.
1: Yo, hell, we're crazy, man.
0: Love. See what I mean?
2: My little girl today. 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
1: Yo, and the search continues. That's LL Cool J, which stands for The Ladies Love Cool James. I need love. At 25 minutes after 2 o'clock, right here on ZJB Radio. Stay with us because Community Diary coming up in just a little bit.

0: Hey, baby, it's send me. That's PM Dawn right here. Set adrift in a memory bliss. And 29 minutes after 2 o'clock, that's our time here on ZJB Radio. Let's take a look at what's happening across the community of the beautiful sun-kissed Emerald Isle and the Wesleyan Holiness Men's Ministry inviting the public to 2 events coming up in Fritz Village. It's going to be on this weekend. Saturday, August the 8th, the Brothers of the Ministry will be out in the Fritz Village community for a community visitation. This begins at 4 p.m., sharing fellowship, encouragement, and prayer with residents right in the neighborhood. And then on Sunday, August 9th, 4:30 p.m., the ministry will host an open-air service in Fritz near the Volcano View Shop. There'll be music, there'll be heartfelt worship, and a message of hope. Residents are invited to join in for a time of fellowship, and all are welcome. And we have the Department of Community, Youth, and Sports Services joining the Claim to Inspire. Where is this? Oh, Summer Netball. Claim to Inspire Summer Netball Camp 2026. Keen to Inspire Summer Netball Camp 2026. It's going to be on at the Little Bay Multipurpose Sports Complex from August 10th to the 15th. And it's designed for ages 8 to 16. Now, the camp offers fun, skill-building sessions to help young players improve their game, build confidence, and make new friends. Registration's now on. Sign up at the Department of Community, Youth, and Sports office in Braids, or scan the QR code on the event flyer on the DCYSS Facebook page and other locations out and wide. All right? For more information, what you can do, contact the Department of Community, Youth, and Sports Services at 491-5701 and 491-5703. And we have the Statistics Department advising the public that the deadline for submission of the 2025 Balance of Payment Forms is Friday, August 14th, requesting all outstanding forms be submitted to the department by this date. The submission of the Balance of Payment Forms requested under Section 7 of the Statistics Act, Chapter 6.02. Persons experiencing difficulties completing the balance of payment forms should contact the department at 664-491-3797 or 664-491-3794 or email statistics@gov.ms for more assistance. And if you have a passion for Montserrat and enjoy meeting people, the Montserrat Tourism Authority inviting interested individuals to join the upcoming tour guide and taxi operator certification training. 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And screen time. It's screen time becoming a challenge at home. The Ministry of Health and Social Services inviting parents, caregivers, and anyone working with children to join an informative online discussion on managing your child's screen time. In today's digital world, screens are part of everyday life, but finding a healthy balance is essential for children's mental well-being, sleep learning, and learning and social development. And this interactive session will provide practical strategies to help families create healthy screen habits while encouraging open discussion and shared experiences. It's going to be on Wednesday, 19th August, from 5 to 6 p.m. This will be on the platform's Microsoft Teams, facilitated by Dr. Dion Imara, clinical psychologist, and Microsoft Teams. The details, the meeting is... The meeting ID as well will be on, which is 938-230-951-534. And the passcode, GB, that's GB3SR9. All right? So listen out to us right here on ZJB Radio. We'll be giving you more details about that. And that's it for a look at Community Diary right here on ZJB Radio.
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0: I got to take it back to life. That's Soul to Soul right here on ZJB Radio. 23 minutes heading up towards 3 o'clock. We invite you to stay tuned for the mid-afternoon news presentation 3.
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0: UMA, Juicy Fruits is the name of that one. And catching it right here on ZJB Radio. Already 15 minutes to go before 3 o'clock. Thank you. Thank you for being on with us. Spread the word.
1: 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The commission investigates complaints about maladministration, unfair treatment, delays, abuse of power, discrimination, discourtesy, and possible breaches of human rights by a government department or public authority. If you believe you have suffered an injustice, you can make a complaint in writing to the commission. The Complaints Commission works independently, fairly, and confidentially to help resolve complaints and promote good governance in Montserrat. The members of the Complaints Commission are Siobhan Gerald as the chairperson, Leroy Graves, and yours truly, Glenn Francis. For more information or to submit a complaint, email info@mnicomplaints.ms or you can contact 1-664-491-2195 or 491-3195 or visit our website mnicomplaints.ms for more information. Complaints Commission of Montserrat, promoting fairness, accountability, and justice for all.

Annual migration of marine turtles to lay eggs on Montserrat has begun. To ensure the welfare of the nesting turtle and its eggs, you are encouraged not to drive or light bonfires on the beaches where turtles are nesting. You are also encouraged to keep your dogs on a leash if you are taking them for a walk on the beach. All species of marine turtles are listed under CITES Appendix 1, which prohibits international trade. Many nations, including Montserrat, also protect turtles with local legislation, such as the Turtles Act, Chapter 12.06, under the laws of Montserrat. This message comes to you complements the Ministry of Agriculture, Lands, Housing and the Environment, and ZJB Radio.

0: My name is Ronaldo Ward, a proud graduate of the Montserrat Secondary School, class of 2025, and a current student of the Montserrat Community College, where I'm pursuing studies in entrepreneurship. I live by the principles of doing the right thing and always carrying myself with respect and purpose. These are values that I acquired from my late grandmother, who taught me the importance of discipline. Her lessons continue to guide everything that I do today. I moved from Jamaica to Montserrat at the age of 13 and became involved in school life right away. By third form, I was a part of the student leadership team and remained an active member until my graduation July 1st, 2025. I graduated this year after completing CXE, having 6 of the 7 subjects that I wrote. I was seen throughout school as well-behaved and respectful. Outside of the classroom, I am a community leader and athlete. I play for the Montserrat National Youth Basketball Club, MNYBC, where my team placed 3rd in the most recent Ascendance League. I also serve as the club's social media manager. More recently, I have started training in track and field, pushing myself not only physically but mentally too. I was a member of the Monty's Ambassador Group when Sanjay Thomas was the leader, and I am now a proud member of his new organization, New Legacy, where I continue to play my part in youth leadership. In the future, I see myself having my own business or being a chief supply chain officer of a big private company, a role in which I could incorporate leadership and creativity. To all students listening, believe in yourself, stay focused, and never be afraid to do what's right. Your choices today shape the person you'll become tomorrow.
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we got it. Thank you so much for being on, people. We got some folks out. Oh, they finished working for the day. Thank you for being on with us right here on ZJB Radio. Lucky, lucky you. Then we got some other people who say, hey, keeping your company as well. We are on ZJB Radio. Yes, we appreciate it. Thank you. Thank you so much for listening into us. Spread the word, people. 95.5, 88.3 FM. 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So you can always do that. And thank you for being on. All right, news coming up. 3 o'clock, mid-afternoon news presentation. Government notices as well. Plus, we got something special for you. We have the MCRS keeping you informed. That's going to be on as well. Yeah, and another exciting afternoon, people. 2 to 6 Supermix.

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0: Applications are open for the 2027-28 Shevening Scholarship Cycle. Persons who are ready to influence positive change in areas of shared priority for Montserrat and the UK are invited to apply. Along with a world-class education, Shevening scholars also gain a lifelong relationship with the UK and access to a global network of influential leaders. We can hear more details on this story in the news at 6 this evening. In the region, regional political analyst Dr. Winfred James says political leaders should avoid rhetoric that could deepen racial divisions. He warned that Trinidad and Tobago's history showed such tensions could have serious consequences. Speaking with Trinidad Express on Monday, James said the country's political leaders had over decades failed to adequately address issues surrounding race and national development. However, he said the current political discourse was unacceptable and noted that Trinidad and Tobago had lived with two major ethnic groups for more than 70 years. Internationally, wildfires in the south of France have revealed a cache of 400 historic shells and munitions in the village of Le Pauge, according to local authorities. Blasts during the fires initially thought to be ex-

captain Stokes announced his shock retirement from international cricket in June during the third and final test of the series against New Zealand. The all-rounder's departure comes weeks after he missed England's second test against the Kiwis following an incident in a London nightclub involving him and bowler Gus Atkinson. That was Newswatch, which came to you in association with Johnny's Mecca Fashions and TSO. On behalf of ZJB's news team, I am Paulisa Reiner, wishing you all a very pleasant day.

0: The government of Mansourat is inviting applications from suitably qualified persons for the post of trained teacher music within the Ministry of Education. The purpose of the job, to teach music to assigned students at the primary school level. Key responsibilities include to research and prepare and implement the required schemes of work, lesson plans and assessment exercises, to teach students music at varying levels of the cycle, and to ensure, as far as is possible, mastery of the content and skills taught, to assess students' performance and provide feedback to the head of schools, parents and students, to provide feedback of curriculum programs where appropriate and implement changes, activities where necessary. The successful applicant should possess a diploma in music from a certified learning institution, have a certificate diploma or an associate degree in teacher education from an approved college or university, have at least 5 to 7 years experience in delivering the practical or theory of music, and can play more than one instrument. The piano will be an asset. Demonstrate personal qualities of understanding others, trust, empathy, maturity, conscientiousness. Appointments will be made on a contractual basis in the first instance, after which permanent arrangements may be considered. Basic salary for this post, R33 to R21, that is 36,936 to 55,752 EC dollars per annum. Contract gratuity, 12.5% of basic salary. The deadline date for this application, August 4th, 2026.
1: The government of Mansourat is informing the public that effective April 1st, 2026, a national minimum wage of EC $12.50 per hour will come into force under the minimum wage order. From this date, no worker shall be paid less than $12.50 EC per hour. Workers who are already earning more than $12.50 per hour in unskilled positions must not have their wages reduced as a result of this order. Employers are reminded that compliance with the minimum wage order is required by law, and penalties may apply for any violations. Workers are further advised that they are protected from retaliation if they request payment of the legal minimum wage or provide information to the Department of Labor regarding non-compliance. For additional information on the approved national minimum wage, persons are asked to contact the Department of Labor at labor@gov.ms or on telephone numbers 1664-491-4010 or 1664-491-4020.
0: The government of Mansourat is inviting applications from suitably qualified persons for the post of education psychologist within the Ministry of Education. The successful applicant will be appointed immediately after the HR process is fully completed. The purpose of the job, to deliver diagnostic and psychoeducational assessment, psychological counseling, and design special educational needs programs to support students and parent guardians within schools and communities. Key responsibilities include leadership and management, deliver a planned and coordinated program

0: educational psychology services to students, schools, and parents from early childhood through to primary and secondary levels, provide leadership direction for counselors and evaluation and monitoring oversight for the SEND program and staff, create and contribute to school-wide interventions, behavior plans, and policies. Assessment and intervention. Use modern processes and standardized screening, diagnostic, and intervention tools to identify and respond to the support needs, especially those of SEND students. Design individual education plans, IEPs. Convene and chair IEP meetings on a periodic basis. Provide mediation and counseling in order to improve relationships between students, parents, and teachers. Training. 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Appointment will be made on a contractual basis for 3 years. The basic salary for this post R8, that is $77,472 per year. Allowances include housing allowance, $14,400, professional allowance, $24,000, telephone allowance, $720, and transport allowance, $9,600 per year. Gratuity, 12.5% of the basic salary. The deadline date for this application, August 7th, 2026. The Montserrat Tourism Authority is seeking the services of a mature, flexible individual to serve as maintenance operative at Marine Village on Saturdays and Sundays only from 8 a.m. to 6 p.m. each day. The purpose of the job, to ensure the continuous cleanliness, safety, and operational functionality of Marine Village and its surroundings, including the public toilet facilities, to provide a welcoming and hygienic space for residents and visitors. Duties include Little Bay washrooms, open washroom facility daily and secure at the end of the day, collect and dispose all garbage around the beach facility, clean outside and inside shower stalls daily, clean toilets, urinals, face basins, countertops as required throughout the day. Picnic strip Little Bay, collect and remove all garbage as required to include those that are wedged between stones, tidy tables and benches as required, ensure that there is no abuse to structures during the time on duty. Cleanup of common areas, clear the common areas throughout Marine Village constantly by removing all garbage and debris, whether they were dropped intentionally or accidentally. Monitor and control the use of the centralized garbage collection silo, where each of the 7 operators in Marine Village has been assigned compartment, and ensure that the garbage management of the users conforms to the Tourism Authority's policy. Patrol the beach entrance and shoreline from the boardwalk near the ferry terminal to the rocks at Ponce Bar and Restaurant on the southern section of Little Bay Beach daily, and remove garbage and other debris, as well as any other items that may affect sea bathers. Special conditions associated with the job, physical stamina, standing, bending, lifting, and repetitive tasks. Key skill requirements, qualifications, experience, and competencies. No formal qualifications required. Basic literacy and numeracy necessary to be able to read cleaning labels, follow instructions, and report issues. 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The ability to work independently with minimal supervision or as part of a team. Time management skills, prioritizing tasks efficiently. The ability to follow instructions from supervisors. Good communication skills, basic reporting of issues or when supplies are needed. Professional attitude when interacting with facility operators, staff and visitors and petty contractors. May be required to undertake other related duties from time to time. The salary is fixed at $13,000 per annum. Appointment will be made on a contractual basis for a period of 2 years. On satisfactory completion of contract, a gratuity at the rate of 12.5% of the basic salary would be payable. The target date for effecting the appointment is September 2026. To request any additional information, please email the CEO at rosetta.west@montserrattourism.ms. An application is to be submitted to include a covering letter of application, CV details including work experience, summary of skills and or expertise, 2 reference letters which outline the applicant's work and other relevant information. If the candidate is shortlisted, a recent police character certificate will be required. The application pack is to be sent in a sealed envelope to the chairman, Montserrat Tourism Authority, Hubert Buffong Building, Braids, MSR 1110, Montserrat, or by email to info@montserrattourism.ms. All applications must be submitted on or before Friday, August 7th, 2026.
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3: MCRS, Keeping You Informed, joins you here on ZJB Radio with myself, Rochelle, alongside Little May. In today's edition of MCRS, Keeping You Informed, we have a program for you that will highlight the procedures needed to enter Montserrat via a yacht or pleasure craft. Today, Little May will inform you of the following. 1. How long a clearance will be valid for and what a master or agent will need to do if they are extending their time beyond the stipulated 72 hours in Montserrat waters. 2. The legal port of entry via sea. 3. The clearance system used. 4. The authorities involved. 5. The after-hour fees that will be applicable. Plus 6. A fully covered frequently asked questions in relation to yachties.
4: Thank you, Rochelle. The clearance process for a yacht or pleasure craft will generally involve notifying customs at least 24 hours prior to arrival. This is outlined in the Customs Control and Management Act, Cap 17.04, Section 24. Arrival notification must be completed using the clearance system SailClear. The site address is www.sailclear.com. It is important to note that there is an annual fee to utilize the SailClear system. This payment is processed on the same website. The master or agent will be required to enter all information in relation to the vessel, that is, the crew and passengers on board, ship stores to include crew and passenger effects, spirits, wines, and tobacco and cigar amount, and if any, whether there are weapons, ammunition, and or animals on board. Once all of this information is entered correctly, an arrival notification needs to be submitted via SailClear in order for the master or agent can present to a customs officer an inbound notification number. When arriving into Montserrat waters, a yacht must seek berthing instructions from the Montserrat Port Authority using the call sign Montserrat Port on VHF channel 16. This is to be done before proceeding to embark via the Little Bay jetty. Port Little Bay is the only port of entry permitted for embarking and or disembarking via sea. The Montserrat Port Authority will also provide instructions where to dock your tender. The master or an agent for the vessel will enter at the customer service area located at the main building of the Montserrat Port Authority. Here, they must present to the Montserrat Customs Officer the clearance certificate from the last port of call and all passports of all crew and passengers along with the inbound notification number. The Customs Officer will verify that the submitted information is correct before requesting that the master or agent proceed to the Port Authority cashier or, if after hours, Montserrat Port Authority security officials to request a port clearance and pay port dues. When the port dues and the port clearance has been paid, return to the customs officer and give to the customs officer the port clearance. You will both then proceed to sign your clearance certificates. There will be four copies to sign: the master's copy, customs copy, immigration copies, and the Montserrat Port Authority copy. The customs officer will issue the master's copy to the master or agent, informing you that the clearance will be valid for 72 hours and that the clearance has been issued for both inbound and outbound.
3: You've joined MCRS, keeping you informed here on ZJB Radio. We have received many questions regarding our topic today, the clearance procedure for yachts and pleasure craft. Lilimi, we'll cover these for you in our frequently asked question. Our first question today, Lilimi, is, what is the procedure for a yacht who overstays or plans to stay longer than the stipulated 72 hours?
4: If, for instance, a yacht arrives and the master or agent states that they plan to stay longer than the 72 hours, they will only be issued with an inbound clearance. Once the departure date has been provided, the master or agent will be informed to return to the customs office at the Montserrat Port Authority for an outbound clearance. The outbound clearance can be either issued the day before departure or on the day of departure. The master or agent will also be informed if any after-hour fees will be payable. The master or agent must complete an outbound notification using SailClear and provide the notification number to the customs officer who will issue the outbound clearance. This outbound clearance will only be valid for 24 hours. In another example, where that a yacht has already been issued with an inbound and outbound clearance, the master or agent will need to submit a new outbound notification via SailClear, present the original clearance issued by Montserrat Customs, as well as present the new outbound notification number to the customs officer who will assist in the issuance of the new outbound clearance.
3: Thank you, Lilimi. Our next question today, as we cover the topic of yacht or pleasure craft clearances here on MCRS, keeping you informed, asks, I have tried using SailClear on my vessel, but have no luck. What can I do when I arrive in Montserrat?
4: A SailClear kiosk is available for your use, and this is located at the Montserrat Port Authority main building. A master or their agent can use this kiosk to complete the inbound or outbound notification for Mansuat or any other island in the region who uses SailClear.
3: 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I have a dog on board my yacht, and I want to bring them ashore. What is the process for ensuring they can come on land once arrived in Montserrat?
4: 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You will be guided as to the forms and fees payable before approval is issued. Do note, if you have not received approval from our vet unit, it means no land clearance for the animal. Their contact details once more, 1-664-491-2076, and their email vetunit@gov.ms.
3: Our next question today, what are the port dues payable?
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3: How can a yacht or pleasure craft refill with water?
4: The master or agent for the vessel can request their water refilling needs with the Mansuat Port Authority Operations Department. If this request is received out of hours, the master or agent will request through the Mansuat Port Authority security personnel. Their standard fee is $75 per 1,000 gallons.
3: Our next question, Lily May. I have stayed at Port Little Bay. However, the sea conditions got a little rough during my stay. I found that going further south has calmer seas, but during my stay there, the marine unit inquired about my cruising permit, or as they stated, permission to proceed coastwise. What should I have done, as I have no documentation to show that I received cruising permission from customs?
4: To receive permission to proceed coastwise, you must indicate this to the customs officer when you are entering and clearing. This request will ensure that approval to proceed coastwise can be added onto your documentation and that officials know your location. You can find a map where you can moor your yacht or pleasure craft within the SailClear kiosk and also on the Mansuat Port Authority website, https://mpa.ms/safety-and-security. Please note, permission to proceed coastwise does not authorize you, crew, or any passengers of your yacht or pleasure craft to come ashore. The only customs approved port of entry via sea is Port Little Bay, and as stipulated in the Immigration Act Cap 13.01, as at 1st January 2019, Section 16.1, no person shall enter or leave Mansrat by sea or air except at a port of entry. Plus, Section 43, any person guilty of an offence against this Act, for which no express penalty is provided, shall be liable on summary conviction to a fine of $1,000 or to imprisonment for a term of 6 months. And in any case in which the offender has contravened or failed to comply with Section 16.1, 2, or 3, proceedings may, notwithstanding anything to the contrary in any other law, be brought at any time.
3: 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How do I arrange a tour, and what are the charges?
4: 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You can also find the charges for bus fares and taxi tours and vehicle rentals.
3: Will I need a visa to enter Mansrat?
4: To verify if you need a visa to enter Mansrat, please visit https://www.immigration.ms. With this portal, you can pre-check if one is required. Simply enter your nationality and country of residence. If, in the case you do need to apply for a visa, the application must be completed online at least 24 hours ahead of approval. Fees apply. Once your approval is successful, please present your MOVA number to the customs officer who will be processing the clearance.
3: Staying with immigration, Lilimi, this question asks, I have a passenger on board and they plan to sleep at a hotel and leave on a flight. What will I ensure they do prior to arrival?
4: In a situation that a passenger plans to sleep on the island of Mansrat and not on board your yacht or pleasure craft, the master or agent must inform the immigration department at least 72 hours of the date and time the vessel will be arriving in the waters of Mansrat. This will ensure that an immigration officer will be present to process the passenger at the Mansrat Port Authority compound. The information can be sent via email to immigration@gov.ms. The passenger must complete an online immigration/customs declaration form. This can be accessed through https://www.travelmansrat.gov.ms.
3: Lily May, I have our last question today as we cover the topic of yachts, pleasure craft, and the clearance process, and it is, how much are the after-hour fees in relation to a yacht or pleasure craft arriving in Mansrat?
4: As per SRNO 34 of 2013, if a yacht, pleasure craft, or vessel arrives out of working hours, the fees are as follows. Weekdays, attending to yachts or pleasure crafts with a total of 8 passengers and crew, $50. $60 applies if more than 8 passengers are on board. Weekdays, attending on vessels, receiving cargo, passengers and baggage, receiving and shipping passengers or cargo, examining cargo at the port or any other place, $60. Saturdays, Sundays and public holidays, attending to yachts or pleasure crafts with a total of 8 passengers and crew, $60. $75 applies if more than 8 passengers are on board. Saturdays, Sundays and public holidays, attending on vessels, receiving cargo, passengers and baggage, receiving and shipping passengers or cargo, examining cargo at the port or any other place, $75. All fees mentioned has a minimum charge for 2 hours in respect of the service provided by each officer attended. To know the public holidays for Mansrat, you can type into your search engine Montserrat public holidays, followed by the year, and you should be provided with a list of all the planned holidays in Montserrat.
3: Thank you, Lily May, for answering those frequently asked questions on our topic of yacht clearance and procedures. 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

LIFE. That's life. That's DeMarco. I love my life. And speaking about lives and living it out today, happy, happy birthday. Greetings to Chavelle. I call him the Chavs man. Yeah, Chavelle, happy, happy birthday. Greetings to you from Mommy Sharon. Granny Queen Vi, the entire family, and from all of us right here at ZJB Radio. Hey, Shavs, happy birthday, brother. Happy, happy birthday. Yeah, that's the man who mixes us down sometimes when he gets into that studio. You don't want to come.

else we got? Oh, greetings going out to Elle. That's Elvira. Same lady who says, and you have a good day now, Mr. Piper. And she's sending out some birthday greetings to, happy birthday greetings to Brethren Waka Martin, coming from Elvira. And also your goddaughter, Colina. And you have a good day now, Mr. Piper. You know she says that. All right. So, Waka. Oh, by the way, Elle, I did see your wonderful son on Saturday. Waka, right? Yeah, I saw him. A nice guy. I wished him all the best on his birthday. Saw him up in Culture Head. That fella have a big smile, boy. Yeah, who else we got? Okay, here we go. 1-664-491-7227. That's the telephone number. One of them, 1-664-491-7227. And 1-664-491-9064. WhatsApp, it is 1-664-496-2827.

to live your life today. Howdy, Miss P, Sister P, how are you? Greetings to you and the family. What else we got? We got 18 to go before 4. And more birthday greetings going on to Shavs, Chavelle. Happy, happy birthday greetings to you. Who else sending out birthday greetings to you? I'm sure I saw something. Hold on.

Okay, here we go. Happy, happy birthday. Greetings going out to Chevelle, coming from your godmother, Violet Delphin Del Silkert. And look out. Wishing you all the best in your 25th birthday today. Happy birthday greeting, Chavs. Chevelle, cut your cake and celebrate in grand style.

0: Right. So, as I usually say, that fella, Chavelle, man, doesn't say a lot, but he works a lot. When he sit down inside a studio, people, trust me, in a move. He probably gets off for lunch, but he loves his job, man. But just, mommy just pop in. Mommy just pop in, mommy Sharon. Popped into studio. Just to send out some love-filled birthday greetings. We have cake and so on. We have cake. No, no cake today. Well, I look well. Is I walking? No, I mean, you think this what just goes up? You look. Oh my! All right, okay. Come on, send out greetings to Shams, man. Send out birthday greetings to Shams. Hey, so Shams should be listening, Arno, isn't it? Yeah, he should
1: not
0: be.
1: Sure. So, I'm not so sure if he's listening.
0: Well, Queen Vi will tell him. Mm-hmm. Yeah. So, Mommy Queen Vi, make sure you listen. Tape something. She got something to tape it. Record something there. Let Shams know that we have a special thing here. As a matter of fact, Mommy popped into studio to kind of co-host with me for the next 3 minutes. Does she have to go do it? Yeah. Will you have to go? What, you want to do a whole shift?
1: No, not
0: well, so you have to go. Okay. So you go ahead, send the greetings to that wonderful guy, man. Go ahead.
1: I would like to send birthday greetings to my loving son, Chavelle West, over there in Salem, wishing him all the best on his birthday today. Also, birthday greetings to Aretha Bufang in Salem, teacher Arlene Skerritt, and Arlette Fenton in the UK, coming from Sharon.
0: So are them there, son? Okay. I Chavelle be bringing you a sandwich. So all of you got... Oh, Lord. People, you see what I mean? When I tell you I would have to go through, and it's different if I don't know. So Chavelle's birthday is on today. And who, remind me about the rest again. Who else is it?
1: Teacher Arlene's girl.
0: Oh, yeah, teacher Arlene's birthday is on.
1: Arlene Bufon.
0: Right.
1: And Arlette Fenton.
0: And Arlette Fenton. Okay, good. So they're all... overseas, and you're wishing them a happy birthday. So there it is. Sharon has popped in, and I gave her the room to send out birthday greetings to Chavelle. She come in here with a whole list. You understand? Yeah, so Chavelle, happy birthday greetings, brother. So, yeah, tomorrow, back out tomorrow, you take a little while off, relaxing yourself. Yes,

Hi, good afternoon to Waka. It's your birthday today. Happy birthday, brother. And of course, I got birthday greetings from the lioness. So that makes you the lioness.

0: I got a good thanks. And hey, Elle, how are you? Elvira. Yeah, that's the lady herself. Waka Martin, more birthday greetings to you, my brother, coming from Elle, Elvira. And Elvira, thank you again. And all the folks having birthdays, so whatever it is you're celebrating or observing, give thanks.
1: Happy birthday, yeah, my friend. One more year upon them. More life to you.
0: And for the numbers, in case you're trying and trying and trying, and each time you get cut off, it's not me, it's the phone system. 1-664-491-7227. And 1-664-491-9064. And also 1-664-496-2885. That's the WhatsApp. My Facebook page, it is on, should be on, JGP-The Caribbean Voice.

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0: 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Together, we can keep our beaches safe for turtles and for people. 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
1: The Environmental Health Department is issuing an urgent notice to all residents, truck drivers, and contractors. Illegal dumping has been occurring in the hills above Little Bay near the E. Kearney Osborne building. Soil, construction rubble, and household waste are being discarded in this area. This activity is dangerous and strictly against the law. Dumping on steep hillsides increases the risk of landslides, especially during heavy rainfall, putting lives and property at risk. Open garbage also attracts rodents and mosquitoes, increasing the potential for vector-borne disease in our developing port town. Additionally, runoff from these dump sites pollutes coastal waters and blocks natural watercourses. Under the Public Health Act, dumping waste in non-designated areas is an offense and may result, upon summary conviction, in a fine of $2,000, imprisonment for up to 12 months, or both. The department is actively monitoring the area, and anyone found dumping will face legal action. Residents and contractors are reminded that the official designated waste disposal site is the new Windward Landfill, located at Jack Boy Hill. If you witness illegal dumping, please report the vehicle license plate number or company name to the Environmental Health Department at 491-6057. Protecting Montserrat's environment is a shared responsibility. Let us work together to keep our hills stable and our island clean. This notice is issued on behalf of the Environmental Health Department.
2: Hey, thank you so much, Vic. And with our time just about 5 minutes now to go before 4 o'clock, let's take a look at what's happening in Trinidad and Tobago. One hot sunny day, boy. They got cricket action going on. We have the test matchup between the West Indies West Indies and Pakistan. So West Indies in their turn at bat in the first inning scored 344. Pakistan came in, they scored 387. Right now, West Indies back in at bat, 62 for 1, 62 runs, losing one wicket along the way off of 17.3 overs. So right now, West Indies leading by about 19 runs. So you know how you work it out. Listen, if the first wicket and the 62 runs and you have 10 more man for bat, 10 by 63, so much, add that up, we should have by 700 and something. That's how it is. So anyway, West Indies in at bat, 62 runs for the loss of one wicket along the way. All right, so that's what's happening. Spread the word. And according to how we get the information, we'll try and get it out to you right here on ZJB Radio.
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lot of folks are on holiday, on vacation. I'm not sure if they're by some other beach. Just chilling out with their toes in the sand underneath some kind of tree. Which tree are you under? A coconut tree, a mango tree, a sugar apple tree? Which one is it?

Yeah, we got you. Howdy, Joy. Patrick. Yeah, the Carpool Boy. Says he loves this one. He loves this one. If you're looking for me, I got my toes in the sand. I'm underneath a palm tree. Yes. We got a minute after four. We got a whole lot more. As a matter of fact, you know what? I think I'll just cool for a little bit. Let me just cool for a bit. Kay hot. Very hot. And the weather people did say it's a hot day today. And then from around 5.

Hey, that's Gramps Morgan. Oh, I'm living a dream. From the talented Morgan Heritage family. Oh, if you're looking for me, howdy howdy to smiling Denise. Princess Taz, how are you? Howdy to Miss Juju, the world's proudest Nana. She loves it. Good afternoon to Janet. Hi, Janet. Yeah, this family loves to sing about Cool Down and so on. So if you're looking for me, by some beach. And then before that, the original family members with Down by the River, cooling off. For the places where they have the rivers. In Montserrat, we got rivers and guts. Guts and rivers. So we got choices. Plus, we got the beach. We got options. Morgan Heritage, when Peter Morgan was the lead vocalist. A little bit of Gramps in between. Down by the river. It's me, JGP and ZJB. At 4:03.

no matter where you are, highways and byways of Montserrat, the Caribbean, no matter where you are, thanks for being on. Let's keep it cool in a while. Gregory's in. Thank you so much for listening in. We appreciate it.

0: Everything is review, boy. So that's 3 wickets gone, people.
1: Not so fast.
0: 74 for 3. West Indies. Strictly reviews. LBWs.
1: All night this dance is gone.
0: And edging and so on.

I gotta call it. Thank you so much for being on, people. Why do you think it easy doing this? It's not. Yeah. And if y'all don't believe me, it's about 11 minutes after 4 o'clock. You better believe already 2 hours and something gone. What else do we have for you? So West Indies 74 for 3, 74 runs, losing 3 wickets along the way.

0: Boston, are you ready for the ultimate carnival warm-up? This is the countdown to Boston's Carnival 2026 as the Monster Aspirers present Carnival Jump Off. 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This is Carnival Jump Off. Taking center stage, live from Montserrat for their second time around, it's the powerful dynamic duo, bringing the vibes all night and setting the early pace with the hottest juggling around. It's DJ Rome. 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Early bird tickets are only $35 on Eventbrite, so secure yours now before they're all gone. Boston, this is your chance to start the carnival right. Carnival Jump Off 2026. Don't hear about it after. Be there. Can you bend my girl? Can you bend
1: my girl? Can you bend? The Ministry of Agriculture is informing the public that the procedure for an animal to be slaughtered at the Braids Abattoir has been modified. Farmers are now required to reach out to the Veterinary and Livestock Department to register their animals for slaughter, ensuring that the necessary checks are conducted prior to the animal's arrival at the abattoir. Any animal that has not been registered with the department for the essential checks and documentation will not be permitted for processing. It is important to note that registration for slaughter can occur up to 1 week before the scheduled slaughter date to guarantee that all animals are processed in a timely manner. The Veterinary and Livestock Department can be contacted at 491-2076 to schedule appointments.
2: Be prepared. 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

Welcome Thing. Other places, wine and chook and so on and so forth. But in Barbados, it's the Welcome Thing. As a matter of fact, Mikey Mercer, Sir Fingers, like a Bajan. 2026. Fantastic here from Mikey Mercer.

0: Of a time in Barbados, festival time in the British Virgin Islands, Culturama time in Nevis, summer festival, Anguilla, Sabre, we got you too. Yes, St. Vincent, St. Lucia, just across the Antigua Barbuda. Some people say JGP festival time as well in the United Kingdom. Thank you for letting us know what's going on. And in Barbados, more winners. AC, Adrian Clark. Coming out tops in the Calypso, live.
1: I made me lit, boy. I wish you'd scream rare. I'm afraid of. That can't be he.
2: Adrian. Don't be frightened. Don't be afraid of ghosts, Adrian, boy.
1: The mighty shadow.
3: Money, yo!

0: traitor. Oh, me traitor. I'm a man legend. Up next game, Black Stallion.
1: Yeah, yeah.
0: A true Caribbean man.
1: Yeah, yeah.
0: I ain't

0: That's H.N. Clark, Calypso Monarch, Barbados 2026 Crop Over. You heard the party brought in hot, hot, hot. And then he Charlie Lewarde from Crystal Beckles, our lady from Barbados. The boy said, no, it's not AI, it's AC. Just laying on. Hold on, people. Let me give you a little bit of quick score. So Pakistan, they had another review again. We're 87-3 still. They had another review. And so no, that was good. No, so good. The wickets are still there. 87-3. West Indies in at bat. All right, continuing.
1: Cemetery, yeah. Head to Kensington, yeah. Don't they had a funeral, so I come me a garden, feeling

tonight, the band sang. Tonight, it's going to be Adrian Clarke going to be the Calypso Monarch. And tell Beckles, no, he's not AI, it's AC, because he fried on Legends from the Grave. Good afternoon to Dado. Careful. It's a Dado, hope you hear it.

travelers are reminded to observe the following tips to prevent the unwanted entry of invasive species of insects, mold, and other creatures, some of which cannot be seen by the naked eye. These pests could become difficult to manage and have the potential to destroy local crops and native plants. Obtain a phytosanitary certificate for plant material before you travel. Always declare to customs officials if you are traveling with plant or other organic material, including fresh flowers, bouquets, wreaths, and homemade preserves. Make sure seedlings, plant slips, and roots are absolutely free of any soil particles or any other plant medium. And pack plant samples in an airtight container or Ziploc bag. 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

Good afternoon, St. Lucia. We got you. Oh, Sadale, insane, insane, insane. So, tell you what, people. Yes, we continue forward the 2 to 6 Supermix. Come, Vinny.

York West Indies, outing by Strictly Reviews were Pakistan so confident that they're actually asking for reviews, and each time the reviews come back. Okay, not this last one. So West Indies right now are 89 runs for the loss of 3 wickets. That's what's going on, people. Careful. And we got some more breath of greetings going out to Chavelle. Happy, happy breath of greetings to you.

0: said that's JGP, that's Heart Attack Cricket. Wow. Carnival time, Antigua Barbuda. Good afternoon to you. Carnival Tuesday. Back to work tomorrow.
1: Watch the fun, Vinny Bamu Debo.
2: Minor Productions.
0: And in the British Virgin Islands, they got Carnival, they got festival time going on. So that's what's happening on that side of the world. That's what's happening there. So, my goodness. Action all over.

0: Okay, British Virgin Islands, we got you. We got you, we got you. Thank you so much for being on. That's Jogo. Gotta do the routine. And good afternoon, heading into the evening time for all the walkers and runners.
1: We gotta go.
0: That's right, gotta go and take it on the road. And touching down in Antigua Barbuda. Good afternoon to you. Keep it nice, stay safe, all right? Stay safe, please. Keep it nice. Let it please go nice. Let it go good.
2: Yeah, sit down. Yeah, sit down.

0: The evolution of Calypso, the evolution of Soca. Soca Villain, featuring Alan Prince. Gal Sidon. Yeah, changes over the years, eh? Changes over the years. That's right.
1: Listen to me, listen to me. Work and work and big up and dig, listen to me, listen to me. Got to know you, got anybody, got listen to
0: the stars of today. Remember when Tian Winter came out?
1: Listen to me, listen to me.
0: And he was considered the newbie, and then now he's a veteran. As a matter of fact, he's won the up-tempo category in the Soca Monarch a number of times, including 2026 Single Pound Award. Tian Winter, DJ Quest, and Chippy G.

0: Still winter, people. DJ Quest and Chippy G, Single Pandirud. And I remember back when Till Winter, he won, kept on winning, but in the groovy category. Kept on winning in the groovy category. And he said, "Boy Jay, I don't know what to do again to win the power." You know what they say, well, for you, because after a while he just won that without even trying, and then he kept winning the power category. Yeah. Now, hold on, I'm going to play you something. I'm going to give you some music from the pioneers, how it was back then in terms of road marches and so on. I know I'm going to catch everybody. Till Winter, congratulations again. Single Pandirud. Yeah, and then we go back to this.
1: Dig it.
0: This is how it sounded back. This is when bands were bands. La Tumba, jamming heavily, heavy jamming.

straight. Yeah, somebody said that was when people went straight to work. Well, you jam, run home, you bathe your skin and jump. Work time, because... Somebody said, JGP, this is when people used to jam. This is when people used to jam. All right, from heavy jamming to super jam.

0: Number of people, I might want to sing and sing and sing my song. Yeah. 2 to 6 Super Mix at JB with me, JGP. That's one of the pioneers back then, La Tumba. Who else we got?
1: Hey, I man want to jump. Hey, I man want to jump. Hey, KG want to jump. Hey, people want to jump. Hey, I man want to sing.
0: What are we singing, KG or JG? I'm not even sure. Oh. I remember steel bands playing this song more.

Yeah, got our time, 5 o'clock in the afternoon on ZJB Radio. Stay with us, we have Community Diary coming up in a while, brought to you with the compliments of Social Security.

And as we get into community day at this time, the Access Division, Office of the Premier, informing the public that effective Thursday, August 6th, Seabridge Limited is resuming monthly cargo services on the first Thursday of each month at a standardized rate of $10 per cubic foot. The cargo deadlines and requirements for the commercial cargo and documents, a drop-off collection deadline Tuesday of sailing week at the port, and for personal cargo Wednesday before sale date at 1 p.m. and Wednesdays before sale date at 1, so please take note of that. For perishable cargo, Wednesdays before sale date at 1 p.m. and Thursday at 9 a.m. drop-off collection deadline, so please take note. And the Wesleyan Holiness Men's Ministry invites the public to two events in Fritz Village this weekend. Saturday, August 8th, the Brothers of the Ministry will be out in the Fritz Village community for a community visitation beginning at 4 p.m., sharing fellowship, encouragement, and prayer with residents right in the neighborhood. And then on Sunday, August 9th, at 4:30 p.m., the ministry will host an open-ear service in Fritz near the Volcano View Shop. There'll be music, heartfelt worship, and a message of hope, and residents are invited to join in for a time of fellowship, and all are welcome. Calling all young netball enthusiasts, the Department of Community, Youth, and Sports Service will join the Ken to Inspire Summer Netball Camp at the Little Bay Multipurpose Sports Complex from August 10th to the 15th. Designed for ages 8 to 16, the camp offers fun, skill building, and the sessions to help young players improve their game, build confidence, and make new friends. Registration is now on. Sign up at the Department of Community, Youth, and Sports office in Braids or scan the QR code on the event flyer on the DCYSS Facebook page and other publications island-wide. And for more information, contact the Department of Community, Youth, and Sports Services at 491-5701 and or 491-5703. And the Statistics Department advising the public that the deadline for submission of the 2025 Balance of Payment Forms is Friday, 14th August. They're requesting all outstanding forms be submitted to the department by this date. The submission of the Balance of Payment Forms requested under Section 7 of the Statistics Act, Chapter 6.02. Persons experiencing difficulties completing the Balance of Payment Forms should contact the department at 664-491-3797 or 664-491-3794. You can also email statistics@gov.ms for assistance. And that's it for Community Diary this time on ZJB Radio. Community Diary brought to you with the compliments of Social Security.

0: Yeah, that's the two-time Groovy Soca Monarch himself, John Water Moraine. Got to take it, Dong Day, Monster at the beautiful Emerald Isle of the Caribbean.
1: Oh,
0: you asked for them, we got them.
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0: 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Thank you.
1: Okay, let's take a quick look at what's going on. We got 99 for 3 so far. And in case anything else develops, I will let you know, people. No, okay, 99 for 4. Shea Hope, we're going for 15. Yeah. 99 for 4, West Indies. Oh.

That's the big question. Will you come my way? Will you rock my way? That's Black Jaguar. Some people just say Jaguar. From Montserrat, based overseas. Sweet Islands. 18 past 5 on the drive. Here we got 42 until 6 in the mix. Sunset portion. 5:30, live from London. That's going to be on Brother Pastor Roger Wade, right here on ZJB Radio. And more birthday greetings going out to Chavelle. Hi, Chavs. Your birthday's on today. Happy, happy birthday greetings to you. And also birthday greetings to Waka Martin. Tell you what, I got a surprise for you, Waka. Happy birthday. Coming from the lioness herself, Ka.

Do you feel you've been treated unfairly by a government department or a public authority? The Complaints Commission of Montserrat is here to assist. The commission investigates complaints about maladministration, unfair treatment, delays, abuse of power, discrimination, discourtesy, and possible breaches of human rights by a government department or public authority. If you believe you have suffered an injustice, you can make a complaint in writing to the commission. The Complaints Commission works independently, fairly, and confidentially to help resolve complaints and promote good governance in Montserrat. The members of the Complaints Commission are Siobhan Gerald as the chairperson, Leroy Graves, and yours truly, Glenn Francis. For more information or to submit a complaint, email info@mnicomplaints.ms, or you can contact 1-664-491-2195 or 491-3195, or visit our website mnicomplaints.ms for more information. Complaints Commission of Montserrat, promoting fairness, accountability, and justice for all.

Okay, our time 23 minutes after 5 o'clock here on ZJB Radio. Another wicket lost, people. So West Indies 101 for 5. And West Indies leading right now by about 58 runs. So that's how it is. West Indies 101 for 5 in the second innings against Pakistan. And West Indies leading by 58 runs. So that's how it is. Good afternoon to a lookout. Or is it Lookout Queen from St. Martin? Thank you so much for being on with us right here on ZJB Radio. And there's one song. Let's see if we can slip that one in before we... Where is it? I'm trying to get that one on. So let's see what's going to happen, what can happen. We have that? Yeah. Hey. There she is. Mindset Expression. Ayo. Hey. Lioness, she's in the musical jungle. Ayo. Happy birthday, Waka. That's your lady right there.

All right, heading down towards the half past mark. And so with us four, live from London, coming up in just a little bit right here on ZJB Radio. That's the Lioness right there. That's it. It's all part of exciting radio. Hey, Waka, happy birthday. Greetings to you. You know your family big, so loads and loads and loads of greetings.

0: 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Heading down towards the 5:30 mark. It's Tuesday, so which means it's now time for us to link up with Brother Pastor Roger Wade for Live from London.
1: Thank you very much, JGP, and good afternoon to listeners in the lovely Emerald Isle. Bit of technical difficulties coming here, but I'm hoping that you're able to hear me clear. Loud and clear, JGP, can you? Are you hearing me? Loud and clear? Everything is loud and clear, can you? It appears that I am loud and clear. Right, so good afternoon to everyone in the lovely Emerald Isle, those in the neighboring islands. You're in the United States of America. Well, good on you. And here in the United Kingdom, it is 10:30 here in the UK. And

it appears as if we're getting some difficulty reception issues from the end of Brother Roger Wade for Live from London. Try again and see what happens, Roger. Try again, let's see what happens here.

here at ZJB Radio, we're standing by to see if we could rejoin Pastor Roger Wade for Live from London. Apparently some technical issues on his end. So we're waiting a couple of minutes to see what could be done to rectify the situation.

for the listeners for the program live from London. We apologize for no airing of today's episode, and this is due to the fact that technical issues beyond our control here at ZJB Radio arose, and we apologize, and that's outside of our control here at ZJB Radio. Our time just about 17 minutes now to go before 6 o'clock. We invite you to stay tuned for the news coming up at 6.

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And the program Live from London, heard Tuesday afternoons at 5:30. So make sure you join us again next week, Tuesday, God willing, for another presentation of Live from London. 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Our time just about 14 minutes to go before 6 o'clock. 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
4: Picture this, a souped-up Jaguar, limousine tint, jet black, pulls up, smooth, with a 6-inch drop. Driver turns, our eyes meet, he approaches. Guess what me tell him? Me tell him, me no want him, and let the rhythms haunt him.

Hey, thank you, everybody. Thank you so much for being a part of another exciting day of radio programming right here on ZJB Radio. And that's it for the 2 to 6 Super Mix with me, JGP. Thank you once again. Stay with us. We got the major news presentation. That's coming up in a few minutes' time at 6 o'clock this evening. Stay tuned for that. So until tomorrow afternoon, what time? Oh, 2 o'clock until 6. I'm JGP back with you again, God willing. And that's it for me. Hey, I'm done.

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1: 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The government of Montserrat exploring AI usage to improve public services. And new U.S. tariff puts pressure on Bahamian manufacturers. Good evening, I am Keola Green, and this is the News at 6, which comes to you in association with the Bank of Montserrat Limited. And now for the news. Montserrat has secured a new agreement with Martinique that will allow patients requiring urgent medical treatment to be transferred to the French island around the clock. This was announced by Minister of Health, Dr. The Honorable Ingrid Bofong. Last week, Dr. Bofong, alongside a delegation led by Premier the Honorable Ruben Timide, visited the French territory as part of efforts to strengthen regional healthcare partnerships. Speaking about the visit, Dr. Bofong said talks produced an immediate breakthrough, with Martinique agreeing in principle to receive the island's time-critical medical emergencies under a formal agreement operating 24 hours a day, 365 days a year. The arrangement will also provide helicopter transfers and medical visas for patients when required. Minister Bofong described the response from Martinique as overwhelmingly positive, saying the agreement marks an important step towards providing faster and more efficient medical evacuations for the people of Montserrat. The team also visited Guadeloupe, where discussions focused on several strategic areas, including the development of agricultural trade, the promotion of Montserrat's water resources, and the supply of sand and aggregates, which are essential for the construction and infrastructure sectors in Guadeloupe. Meetings also examined cooperation in the areas of healthcare, education, and sports. Dr. Bofong has also revealed that a similar medical agreement has been secured with the University Hospital of Guadeloupe, CHU Guadeloupe, further expanding the island's options for emergency specialist healthcare. She said the arrangement mirrors the agreement recently reached with Martinique, with one key difference. She explained that CHU Guadeloupe is currently transitioning into a new state-of-the-art hospital or hospital complex valued at approximately 600 million euros. As a result, the facility is expected to begin receiving patients from Montserrat by December this year. According to the minister, Guadeloupe's proximity to Montserrat makes it an especially important partner for emergency medical care. She noted that while Martinique is approximately 90 minutes away by air, Guadeloupe can be reached in about 25 minutes, significantly reducing travel time for patients requiring urgent specialist treatment. Dr. Bofong said the shorter journey could prove critical for patients facing life-threatening conditions that require immediate tertiary-level medical intervention. She also pointed out that transporting patients to Guadeloupe is expected to be less expensive than flights to Martinique, making it both a faster and more cost-effective option for emergency medical evacuations. Dr. The Honorable Ingrid Bofong said together, the arrangements are expected to strengthen the island's emergency referral system and improve access to specialist care for patients requiring treatment that is not available locally. The Ministry of Health and Social Services has launched its Grievance Redress Mechanism, GRM, specifically for the hospital project. Launched on Tuesday, August 4th, the GRM is a formal system designed to provide community members, workers, businesses, contractors, and other stakeholders with a transparent, accessible, and confidential process for raising concerns, submitting complaints, and providing feedback related to the project. The ministry says it recognizes the importance of maintaining open communication with surrounding communities and ensuring that concerns are addressed promptly and fairly.

0: IAM provides a clear pathway for people to raise concerns and receive timely responses. She also encouraged stakeholders to use this mechanism whenever they have questions, concerns, or suggestions. According to a press release, the new hospital represents a significant investment in the nation's healthcare infrastructure and future health outcomes. While the project is expected to bring substantial long-term benefits, project leaders acknowledge that construction activities may occasionally generate concerns or impact community members in various ways. Complaints or concerns may be submitted anonymously and will be handled confidentially. The project is committed to ensuring that no individual experiences retaliation for raising a concern in good faith. Once received, grievances will be recorded, assessed, and investigated where necessary. Complainants will receive acknowledgement of their submission and updates throughout the resolution process. The project team will work to resolve issues fairly, efficiently, and in accordance with established procedures. Feedback from the public will help ensure that the hospital is delivered in a manner that is responsive to community needs and concerns. The new hospital project is a major national infrastructure initiative aimed at strengthening healthcare delivery and improving access to modern, resilient, and high-quality healthcare services. Upon completion, the facility will provide enhanced clinical services, improved patient care environments, enhanced medical technology, and increased capacity to meet the healthcare needs of current and future generations. Reporting for ZGB News, I am Paulisa Reiner.
1: In other news, efforts are being made to improve the government's use of technology. Premier the Honorable Reuben T. Meade said work is being done by the Department of Information Technology and E-Government Services DITES to determine the best ways to use tools such as artificial intelligence, AI. He said they are also working with regional and international organizations on this matter.
2: We have some policies that are coming out, some policy documents that are coming out from DITES, the CIO, and his team, where we're now looking at how best can we use technology and how best to use it safely. Because although you see technology, let's take AI. And over-dependence on AI can create some major problems. Because let's say Genzel and I making a speech at the opening of Prime. He goes on AI, does his speech. I go on AI and do my speech. We may very well end up with an almost identical speech. Not identical, but almost identical. So we have to now look at how to utilize those streams, and we also have to look at how do we train AI to be less interpersonal and more personal, so that it becomes more you than very general. Because AI can give you anything, but sometimes you have to read over, you have to adjust some of the things that AI provides for you. So that's something which we're working on. We're putting the policies in place. And we're also working with some regional and international organizations. CARICOM and OECS are providing assistance to us, along with ECCB, who do summer programs in this field.
1: Premier the Honorable Reuben T. Meade. The Ministry of Buildings, Utilities, Infrastructure, Labor, Transportation, and Ecclesiastical Affairs, BuiltE, welcomed representatives from the IAM movement from Trinidad for a meeting aimed at exploring opportunities for collaboration on green infrastructure and climate resilience initiatives in Montserrat. The meeting brought together Minister of BuiltE, Honorable Veronica Dorset Hector, Director of Strategic Management and Administration, Joycelyn Hogan, and members of the ministry's engineering and technical team. Representing the IAM movement were Chairman and Technical Director Jonathan Barkant and Managing Director Kevan Kalapnath Maharaj. Victoria Chalmers has more in this report.
3: The visit follows a professional connection established earlier this year when Minister Dorset Hector met Mr. Kalapnath Maharaj while participating in the Blue Planet Alliance Fellowship Program in Hawaii.

0: Hawaii, where he shared on the regional project, which includes Montserrat. Recognizing the shared commitment to climate resilience and sustainable development, the minister extended an invitation for the I Am Movement team to visit the ministry to explore opportunities for collaboration. During the meeting, the I Am Movement team presented an overview of its regional green infrastructure and nature-based solutions for ecosystem-based adaptation, EBA project, highlighting its work to strengthen climate resilience through innovative green infrastructure and ecosystem-based approaches. The project is being funded by the Caribbean Biodiversity Fund, supported by the German Federal Ministry for the Environment, Climate Action, Nature Conservation and Nuclear Safety, through the International Climate Initiative, IKI, and KFW. The team also shared updates on regional partnerships and discussed opportunities to align the project with Montserrat's sustainable development priorities. Discussions focused on identifying areas of mutual interest, including nature-based solutions, climate adaptation, resilient infrastructure, and the potential for future collaboration that would benefit the people of Montserrat. The ministry's engineering and technical team actively engaged in discussions, exploring how the I Am Movement's expertise and regional experience could complement ongoing and future infrastructure initiatives. Minister Dorset Hector welcomed the opportunity to continue strengthening regional partnerships that support innovation, sustainability, and climate resilience. She emphasized the importance of collaboration in developing practical, forward-looking solutions that help small island developing states adapt to the growing impacts of climate change. The ministry remains committed to fostering strategic partnerships that advance resilient infrastructure, environmental stewardship, and sustainable national development. It marks an important step towards building stronger regional cooperation in support of a more resilient and sustainable future for Montserrat. For ZJB News, I am Victoria Chalmers.
1: Montserrat's Genesis Steel Orchestra are celebrating another successful collaboration with Antigua's Geminides Steel Orchestra. This after securing the first runners-up position at the 2026 Panorama Steel Band Competition in Antigua last Saturday. The collaboration between the Montserrat and Antigua bands marked another opportunity for Genesis members to gain regional performance experience. 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
2: It was a great experience. I would definitely recommend it to anybody else. The arrangements, I would say, are different. It was a bit more of a challenge to play with Geminides.
3: Well, it was a good experience. It took a lot of preparation. We've been here for almost a month now, and most of the time we're going to practice twice a day, trying to make sure we had the notes, had the song, had the arrangement down. It's a lot of work to get it done. On Panorama Night, the energy, the adrenaline, it was something different, something I've never felt before, but it was great. When you get those kind of arrangements and the music hits you, you don't really have a choice but to get into that zone and feel the music and enjoy it. So we'll definitely try and bring that to the other members of the band when we get back home.
4: I mean, Geminides is family. It's not my first time. It's like home away from home. Going back, you're seeing people that you know personally, finishing conversations that you started a couple of years ago. So it's family. Panorama, no stranger to the Panorama stage, no stranger to the late night, no stranger to the, you know, the little arguments you have trying to figure out things and then you smile after. No stranger to it all. Antigua, fast paced. Music is fast-paced. The new experience with this sector of the band, though, it's actually good to see them, you know, break out of their comfort zone. But, I mean, all in all, the pictures and the stories don't lie. We got a trophy. We got some things planning and in the pipeline very, very soon. And it's all coming with the energy that we've garnered from up here.
3: Trust me, look forward to it. You'll be very much surprised. I hope they keep up. Well, not hope they keep up. They will be able to keep up because A lot of members, they surprise me, and I'm not gonna lie to you. They have a lot of work to do, but all comes with experience. And trust me, this experience, I would say, and maybe show them something different. I would like to thank the Martial Arts Council. I would like to thank the Premier's office. I'd like to thank SOG for putting up with us. I would definitely like to thank Geminites for housing us in Antigua and making this opportunity very much successful.
1: Band leader Stephen Elwin, and before him some Genesis Steel Orchestra members, speaking with Leonard Wade Jr. on The Breakfast Show Tuesday morning. In other news, Bahamian businesses are facing a new challenge as a 12.5% U.S. export tariff threatens to drive up the cost of locally made products entering their largest market.
5: Bahamian businesses are facing a new challenge as a 12.5% U.S. export tariff threatens to drive up the cost of locally made products entering their largest market. The Bahamas Chamber of Commerce and Employers Federation says the move could hurt the competitiveness of Bahamian exports, from seafood to straw crafts, at a time when many businesses are already struggling with rising costs and recent power outages. Chairman Don Williams says the chamber is now pressing both local officials and the U.S. Embassy to find a solution, while encouraging exporters to adapt until relief can be secured.
6: So we're highly concerned, obviously, words properly expressed. So we're increasing the export tariffs to 12.5%. I know we're heavily on imports when it comes to our country, but one of the things that the chamber does is we try to focus on how can we export goods and services from the Bahamas to the world, obviously. So when you hear now an increase, it now makes it difficult for businesses to therefore compete in a global market space. So we have been and we continue to reach out to various government institutions and organizations, as well as just after this morning, we're reaching out to the U.S. Embassy as well to see how can we now put necessary steps in place to have that decrease, to give businesses the opportunity that they need to obviously have their goods and services exported to the U.S.
5: Williams says some exporters are already feeling the effects of the new tariffs, pointing to local businesses that have begun looking for ways to absorb the additional costs. He says the chamber is also preparing a series of recommendations to help businesses weather the impact while continuing its push to have the tariff reduced.
6: So whether it is from your packaging, whether it is try to have it shipped in bulk, so anything that you can do to mitigate the current increase, we are encouraging businesses to just take those necessary steps, and we'll be rolling out some of our recommendations shortly, so some official recommendations shortly, but right now our primary focus is how can we get the taxes decreased, as well as, you know, businesses have been impacted by the recent power outages as well, so that is something that is constantly a concern for us, ease of doing business. So the chamber is diligently working, and we're going to see how we can get this done as quickly as possible.
1: That report from Aura News, Bahamas. Still in the region, the government of Grenada has terminated its long-standing oil and gas agreements with Global Petroleum Group, ending an 18-year partnership marked by unmet obligations and no commercial production. We hear more in this report from GBN News.
7: In a decisive move to protect the nation's resources, the government of Grenada has cancelled its development license and production sharing agreement with Global Petroleum Group, citing repeated breaches and nearly two decades of failed results. GPG was first granted exploration rights to 11 offshore blocks in 2008, with a development license and production sharing agreement covering four of those blocks signed in 2013. In a press release issued today, government said that despite these agreements and a 2016 memorandum reserving additional blocks for future development, GPG never achieved commercial oil or gas production in Grenada waters. According to the release, a government-appointed technical working group found that GPG failed to complete the work required, submit an industry standard development plan, or prove it had financial resources needed for the project. After formally notifying GPG of these breaches and giving the company a chance to respond, authorities say no satisfactory action was taken. The government officially ended the 2016 memorandum in April and on August 1st revoked the development license and production sharing agreement for the remaining four blocks. Officials say the decision was made lawfully and in the nation's interest, emphasizing Grenada's commitment to transparency and responsibility management of its natural resources. Attorney General Claudette Joseph described the move as necessary, stating after 18 years and every reasonable opportunity given to GPG, the government had a duty to the people of Grenada to bring these agreements to an end. Grenada deserves better, and we are moving forward with confidence and respect for the rule of law. The Prime Minister expected to address the nation on the decision, while further details will be released by the Office of the Attorney General and the Technical Working Group.
1: And finally, in the news, former Prime Minister Bruce Golding is rejecting claims by the United States that Jamaica's relationship with China is a threat to the island. His comments are in response to the Trump administration's efforts to reduce the influence of the East Asian country's influence in the Americas. Golding was speaking at a Jamaica 64th Independence Gala in the U.S. over the weekend when he argued that China's current investments in Jamaica significantly outpaces those by the U.S. Further, former Prime Minister Golding says Jamaica's debt to China is much less than the amount owed to the U.S.
8: It has invested in major highways that have significantly improved our transportation and logistics. It is investing now U.S. $500 million in the revitalization of the Alpark Alumina plant. It is heavily involved in the modernization of our port facilities to enable us to better take advantage of our strategic position. But we are now being told that we must run the Chinese out of Jamaica because they are saddling us with unsustainable debt. The Chinese have never made any indecent request of us or imposed any condition that could be a concern to the United States. What we owe China today is neither a burden nor a debt trap. It is less than 4% of our total debt, and it comes at a concessionary rate of between 2 and 3%. On the other hand, what we owe to American bondholders, who represent the greatest portion of our debt, comes at a cost of between 6 and 8%. China's stock of investment, listen to this, the stock of investment that China has in Jamaica now stands at $2.1 billion. America's stock of investment in Jamaica is a fraction of that, $276 million. But we are being told that we must drive the Chinese out of the country.
1: And that was a look at the news at 6, which came to you in association with the Bank of Montserrat Limited.

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9: The leaders of UEFA, CONCACAF, and the Asian Football Confederation have reportedly formed an alliance aimed at removing FIFA president Gianni Infantino from office. The FIFA president is under huge pressure after he was forced to abandon a hugely controversial proposal to sell stakes in the World Cup. UEFA subsequently declared a loss of confidence in the Italian Swiss administrator. The English and Welsh FA are among several to withdraw their support for his re-election in the next elections in March. The leaders of the 3 confederations are preparing to paralyze FIFA if he refuses to resign. The report adds that they have several plans in place if the FIFA president insists on remaining in power and seeking re-election at next year's election. This includes being prepared to stage their own rival international competitions. They are also willing to impose a government boycott. This would effectively mean they would refuse to either ratify FIFA decisions or be involved in council and committee meetings. The Caribbean Premier League will partner with regional health authorities and non-government organizations to provide free health testing for fans at all 8 of its host venues this season as part of the tournament's ongoing support for the fight against non-communicable diseases. The program will see CPL use its reach to signpost fans toward appropriate health services, with organizers planning for the initiative to become a permanent fixture of the tournament calendar. The initiative will run across Antigua, Barbados, Guyana, Jamaica, St. Kitts, and St. Lucia, along with St. Vincent and Trinidad and Tobago, with health professionals stationed at CPL venues throughout the tournament, offering fans the opportunity to check in on their well-being while they take in the cricket. Services will include vital signs screening, covering blood pressure, blood glucose testing, body mass index, BMI assessment, urine analysis, and PSA testing. NCDs, including hypertension, diabetes, and certain cancers, remain a certain public health concern across the Caribbean. By bringing testing directly into the stadiums, CPL and its health partners aim to reach fans who might not otherwise access screening, using the reach of the region's premier T20 league to support early detection and awareness. The program reflects CPL's broader commitment to the communities that host the tournament each year, extending the CPL family's engagement beyond the boundary to matters of everyday well-being. The launch of the CPL Hall of Fame has been announced, a new annual honor created to recognize the players and individuals who have defined the tournament's success since its inception in 2013. The Hall of Fame will induct 2 honorees each year, one player and one person, who has made a monumental impact to the event off the field. The awards will celebrate performances, leadership, and contributions on and off the field that have helped establish CPL as one of the most popular T20 franchise competitions in world cricket. Since 2013, the Caribbean Premier League has grown into a cornerstone of Caribbean sport, showcasing homegrown and international talent across the region's franchises while drawing fans from across the world. The introduction of the Hall of Fame gives the tournament a permanent way to recognize the players and the people who have shaped their legacy. The inaugural Hall of Fame Gala Dinner will take place in Barbados on September the 15th, bringing together the Caribbean cricket family and legends of West Indies cricket to celebrate the tournament's biggest successes. Proceeds from the evening will support the Sir Clive Lloyd Healthcare Foundation, which is working to raise awareness of prostate cancer, the leading cause of cancer death among men in the Caribbean, and to improve access to testing and early detection across the region, including through its Great Catch initiative. The first 2 inductees into the CPL Hall of Fame will be announced in the coming weeks. St. Lucia picked up 3 victories in the group phase of the table tennis team's competition at the 25th Central American and Caribbean Games this past weekend, with wins for DeAndre Calderon, Chatel Charles, and the men's doubles pair of Calderon and LeSean Francis. Although neither team advanced, the achievement was notable as it was their first time at this level. The only nation from the English-speaking Caribbean to qualify for the men's and women's teams to the CSC Games, St. Lucia faced tough opposition on Saturday and Sunday in Santo Domingo. Competing in Group A, the men's team was swept by powerhouses Mexico and Costa Rica on Saturday. On Sunday, Cuba blanked St. Lucia 11-4, 11-5, 11-9.

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1: And here's now time for local weather forecast, valid up to 8 p.m. tomorrow, Wednesday, August 5th, 2026. Despite the presence of relatively dry and stable air mass, shallow low-level patches traversing the area on a moderate wind flow could lead to a moderate chance for shower activity over and around the islands occasionally during the next 24 hours. Weather tonight, fair to partly cloudy skies in general, with a 40% or moderate chance of a brief overnight shower. Weather tomorrow, partly sunny and warm conditions in general, with a 40% or moderate chance of a brief early morning shower. Winds are easterly at 9 to 22 kilometers per hour or 6 to 14 miles per hour with lighter spells overnight. Seas are 0.6 to 1.2 meters or 2 to 4 feet. Sunrise tomorrow 5:51 a.m. and sunset tomorrow 6:40 p.m. And that was the local weather forecast brought to you in association with Edith Enterprises Awi Shopping Center. And that's it for the news at 6 for today. The next newscast from ZGB's News Desk will be the morning news tomorrow at 6 minutes after 7. 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The government of Montserrat exploring AI usage to improve public services. And new U.S. tariff puts pressure on Bahamian manufacturers. 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For ZGB News, I am Keola Green, wishing you, on behalf of the rest of the news team, a very pleasant evening.

Money time check, 18 minutes up before the hour of 7. Hey, good evening, Montserrat. Good evening to the entire Eastern Caribbean and to you wherever you are. Welcome on board. 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DJ Kedibini Company. And I'll be with you right up until 11 o'clock tonight, okay?

the late, great Robert Nesta Marley. Waiting in Vain, that's the name of the track. Time check 13 up before the hour of 7 o'clock. At 7, we get into BBC World Service News. 7:50, and we'll be bringing to you our community diary notices. Right after that, we'll be getting into our government notices. And at 7:30, our death announcements. And right after that, at our 7:40, 20 minutes to the hour of 8, we'll be bringing to you the program Everything Agriculture.

time check, we got just about 16 down past your bar 7. The Department of Information Technology and E-Government Services, DITES, invites parents and guardians to register their children for the ICT Summer Club 2026. The three-week ICT Summer Club is designed for children aged 9 to 12 years and will provide an exciting hands-on introduction to coding, artificial intelligence, web and game design, digital creativity, online safety, and other emerging technologies. Participants will have the opportunity to build their own digital projects, including websites, games, animations, AI creations, and interactive stories, which will be showcased during the program's closing exhibition. The ICT Club will run from Monday, August 10th to Friday, August 28th, from 9:30 a.m. to 3:30 p.m. daily at the ICT Lab Innovation Center. Spaces are limited, so early registration is encouraged. 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Join the Department of Community Youth and Sports Services on Sunday, August 23rd at the Salem Park for the start of the 2026 Rounders Tournament. Enjoy an exciting day of rounders, great music, delicious food on sale, and plenty of community spirit as teams battle out on the field. Bring your family and friends, cheer on the players, and be a part of the fun. For further information, contact the Department of Community Youth and Sports Services on 491-5701 or 491-5703. The Wesleyan Men's Ministries invites the public to two events in Fritz Village this weekend. On Saturday, August 8th, the brothers of the ministry will be out in Fritz Village community for community visitation beginning at 4 p.m., sharing fellowship, encouragement, and prayer with the residents right in their neighborhood. Then on Sunday, August 9th, 4:30 p.m., the ministry will host an open year service in Fritz near the Volcano View Shop. There will be music, heartfelt worship, and a message of hope. Residents are invited to join for a time of fellowship. All are welcome. The Department of Community Youth Sports Services will join the Keen to Inspire Summer Netball Camp 2026 at the Little Bay Multipurpose Sports Complex from August 10th to 15th. Designed for ages 8 to 16 years old, the camp offers fun, skill-building sessions to help young players improve their game, build confidence, and make new friends. Registration is now open. Sign up at the Department of Community, Youth and Sports office in Braids, or you can scan the QR code on the event flyer at the DCYSS, or that's on the DCYSS Facebook page and other locations island-wide. For more information, contact the Department of Community, Youth and Sports Services on 491-5701 or 491-5703. The Statistics Department is advising the public that the deadline for submission of the 2025 Balance of Payment Forms is Friday, August 14th. We are requesting all outstanding forms to be submitted to the department by this date. The submission of the Balance of Payment Forms is requested on the Section 7 of the Statistics Act, Cap 6.02. Persons experiencing difficulties completing the balance of payment form should contact the department at 491-3797 or 491-3794, or you can send an email to statistics@gov.ms for assistance. 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The Montserrat Tourism Authority is inviting interested individuals to join our upcoming tour guide and taxi operator certification. This is your opportunity to build valuable skills, enhance your professional opportunities, and play a key role in the showcasing of the beauty, culture, and hospitality of Montserrat. Please register your interest by Friday, August 14th by contacting Nicole Fagan on 491-4702. 491-4703.
Is screen time becoming a challenge at home? The Ministry of Health and Social Services invites parents, caregivers, and anyone working with children to join an informative online discussion on managing your child's screen time. In today's digital world, screens are part of everyday life, but finding a healthy balance is essential for children's mental well-being, sleep, learning, and social development. This interactive session will provide practical strategies to help families create healthy screen habits while encourage open discussion and shared experiences. This happens on Wednesday, 19th August, 5 p.m. to 6 p.m. and platform Microsoft Teams, facilitated by Dr. Dion Aymara, clinical psychologist. Microsoft Teams details, meeting ID 938-230-951-534, and the passcode is capital G, capital B, number 3, capital S and R, and number 9. And that's going to do it from our community diary notices at this time. Up next, we get into our government notices.

0: The government of Montserrat is inviting applications from suitably qualified persons for the post of education psychologist within the Ministry of Education. The successful applicant will be appointed immediately after the HR process is fully completed. The purpose of the job, to deliver a diagnostic and psychoeducational assessment, psychological counseling, and design special educational needs programs to support students and parent guardians within schools and communities. Key responsibilities include leadership and management, deliver a planned and coordinated program of educational psychology services to students, schools, and parents from early childhood through to primary and secondary levels, provide leadership direction for counselors and evaluation and monitoring oversight for the SEND program and staff, create and contribute to school-wide interventions, behavior plans, and policies. Assessment and intervention. Use modern processes and standardized screening, diagnostic, and intervention tools to identify and respond to the support needs, especially those of SEND students. Design individual education plans, IEPs. Convene and chair IEP meetings on a periodic basis. Provide mediation and counseling in order to improve relationships between students, parents, and teachers. Training. Provide and facilitate access to ongoing professional support, consultation, and training for school counselors, SEND teachers, parents, and external community stakeholders. Integrated service delivery. 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Appointment will be made on a contractual basis for 3 years. The basic salary for this post R8, that is $77,472 per year. Allowances include housing allowance, $14,400, professional allowance, $24,000, telephone allowance, $720, and transport allowance, $9,600 per year. Gratuity, 12.5% of the basic salary. The deadline date for this application, August 7th, 2026.
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There's the music there from Judy Boucher. Can't be with you tonight. It's 7:30 it is. We got no death announcements tonight, okay? However, come up with us 7:40. We'll be getting into the program, Everything Agriculture.

something called Members Only. Tonight. Reminding you that coming up in just a little bit, at 20 minutes to the hour of 8, we'll be getting into the program. Everything agriculture right here. And at 8 o'clock tonight, we'll bring you to your town hall meeting on chronic kidney diseases or disease. That's coming up at 8. In the meantime, we continue with Dorothy Moore, Mr. Blue.

Welcome to Everything Agriculture, the program of the Montserrat Farmers Association. I am your host, Claude Brown. Agriculture is about producing food, clothing, and shelter for mankind, and for all the other creatures that support mankind in life to make life comfortable and enjoyable for all. Hence, we realize that agriculture is everything, and on Everything Agriculture, we stress this point because despite whatever technological progress we make and whatever we refine to short-circuit the agricultural processes, and no matter how much we try to denigrate agriculture in the eyes of our community, the fact remains that for our survival as a species, we cannot do without agriculture. Agriculture is the most important industry to maintaining our life. We must eat food. We must have clothing, and we must provide for ourselves some kind of shelter. In our quest to provide these, we need to employ certain methodologies, and over time, some of the approaches change. As the worldwide population grew and marketing arrangements changed, the need for more rapid production and more mass production also grew, and some of the new methodologies to achieve the goals of increased agricultural production also brought with them other previously unforeseen challenges and new risks which we as farmers, backyard gardeners, and even consumers must be aware of and try to mitigate. One major risk is the increased introduction of hazardous chemicals into the system. Let me make it clear from now that I am not against the use of hazardous chemicals. It is absolutely necessary to use some of these chemicals in order to meet our need for more food production, or as we get more fancy and selective, for production of some specialty items. What we need to be cognizant of is the need to use hazardous substances safely and responsibly. Some people approach it from the point of organic production, and this is where we try to circumvent the use of hazardous substances. But it may surprise you that even in organic production, some hazardous substances are approved for use under highly regulated and specific production. We also run the risk of calling for bans on the use of certain hazardous substances. And a lot of this is because of internet-fueled and sometimes special interest propaganda sources which play on human emotions to totally ban certain hazardous substances. We need to try to avoid being caught up in this without understanding the context in which the substance is being used and understanding how to use it. The hazardous substances we hear about in agriculture are generally pesticides, and pesticides can be broken into many different subcategories based on what the use is. So we have things like herbicides, insecticides, fungicides, vermicides, rodenticides, acaricides, all different kind of names for different things, you know, like depending on what you're trying to control, whether you're controlling rats, where you use rodenticides, or whether you're controlling insects, where you use insecticides, or whether you're controlling things with shells, which we use acaricides, you know, the snails, etc. So there are a wide range of names of different things that cover across, that fit under the use of pesticides. And most of these pesticides are, yes, they're hazardous substances. We have some natural pesticides, and we use those where possible. And that is why I personally, I'm not an organic farmer or a pesticide-loving farmer. I prefer the integrated pest management approach, where you use a mix from both worlds. Because what we find here, especially in the tropics with organic farming, is that we are subject to so many introduced pests now with the frequent traveling of people. And despite any quarantine works that go on, any biosecurity measures that take place, so a lot of these pests still come in. We need to up our biosecurity, yes,
And we need probably to fund our quarantine division more so that they can do more work in preventing the certain pests from coming in. And we also need to educate our people. I know, as personally, I've been abused by many people who say, oh, you caused this, them to stop bringing in this and to stop bringing in that. Yes, but it's for a reason. It's to protect what we have. And we also need to protect our health. So back to hazardous substances. Besides pesticides, there are other hazardous substances. So, for example, some cleaning agents are very hazardous, yet we use them in the home, we use them all over without realizing how hazardous they can be. So, as farmers, backyards, and gardeners, human beings in general, homeowners, people living in the home, we need to look at what is important with regards to handling hazardous materials. Not only in agriculture, though this is an agricultural program, but then again, I say agriculture is everything. So this concerns everybody, the home, school, where, hospital, wherever. What is important is that in use of hazardous chemicals, we look at the main things of how to handle them, how to store them, how we transport them, how to use them, and to be able to act correctly in emergency situations. All these are very important in handling hazardous chemicals. And I say in agriculture, we handle a great deal of hazardous chemicals. So we need to be aware of these things. But as I said before, it's not only in agriculture that we handle hazardous chemicals. And throughout our daily living, we need to look at what we do. Right? Some hazardous chemicals are easy use. So sometimes they get in the hand of people who don't understand what's going on and they use them incorrectly. Let us look, and one reason why I'm even talking about this is that very recently, as I was driving along the road, I saw a young man spraying with a motorized blower on his back, applying some sort of pesticide. And to me, it doesn't look as if it was for agricultural use. It was for another use. But we use pesticides not only in agriculture, we use it around the home. And this young man did not have on a shirt. That really triggered a light bulb up here and said, no. We are killing ourselves without knowing what we're doing. You must have some words that we used during COVID, which we seem to have forgotten the use of, PPE, protective personal equipment. Yes, we need to protect ourselves. We need PPE, not only for COVID, but all the time, depending on the use. Anything that we're going to be doing, we need to protect ourselves properly. And in any field, what we need to look at is safety first. I remember hearing some children speaking about one teacher in a particular discipline at the secondary school some years ago. And they say, oh, this man, for the first couple of years, all he's teaching us about is protecting ourselves, is safety. Yes, it was a dangerous field. And he was correct. And those students that he brought through the system, who stuck with him, have come out good. So we need to understand that when people with experience try to inculcate something in you, it is for a reason, and safety is very important in everything. Let's look a bit at some of these items that we mentioned. The handling. If we're going to be handling hazardous substances, and I'm saying hazardous substances throughout this program rather than pesticides, because there are some other things that we may come across as farmers that are not classified as pesticides, but they're hazardous nonetheless. So we need to identify whatever substance we're using. If we have something and we don't know what it is, we may use it incorrectly. We may put ourselves at risk of contracting some kind of disease, some kind of ailment. We may run the risk of damaging ourselves in some way. And sometimes
improper handling of hazardous things can lead to death. Sometimes it's a slow death. Sometimes it's more dramatic. And because of this, when it's a slow death over a period of years, you don't realize what's developing and it builds up. But we only tend to see the dramatic instances and say, oh, I'm not dealing with that. No, that's not for me. But when it's a slow death, we don't realize, and we need to be aware that we may be killing ourselves slowly without realizing it by doing the wrong thing. We need to make sure that whatever we're using is in a safe container. The container must be proper. It mustn't be leaking that you're just moving it from one place to the other. You know, and so the container must be proper and safe, and the container must be properly labeled. In storage, we need to look at proper storage. We cannot store something, or we should not store something, even especially if it is improperly labeled. Where if you have pesticides or anything hazardous, you don't keep it near to food. And for instance, let's look at one of the pesticides which we no longer carry, but we used to carry, which is a very poisonous pesticide called, the brand name, I'll have to stick to brand name here, not advertising anything, but because it's what we know it by, something called Lanate. Some people are complaining that sometimes they got Lanate and it was blue, and they don't like it, they prefer it white. There was a reason for this. Lanate by itself can look like flour. And if you store it improperly and you store it near foodstuff, somebody can take it up for flour. Being blue, you wouldn't take it for that. But so there have been instances where children in particular have been poisoned because their parents or the adults around them store things improperly. So proper storage, not to store with food, because you can get accidental usage, and that can lead to some very bad outcomes. When you're transporting, we have to look at the mode of transport, not only in bulk, but in small. We must make sure that there's no leakage. We must make sure that it is secure from being mixed with other stuff. I looked and I remember one case where I saw fertilizers which were packed in the same place with a crocus bag. Well, not crocus, many of us don't know what crocus is now, but a sack of fertilizer being stored next to a sack, right, and touching against a sack of string beans. Now, that fertilizer against the string beans, both in sack, the fertilizer can leak through the sack and damage the beans. So then when you take the beans out to plant them, they're already, you know, the beans aren't good because they have taken in the fertilizer, and fertilizer right up against something can burn it. Yeah? You know, some things are good for use if you use the right way. If you use the wrong way, create problems. So that was just probably an extreme example, but we have similar examples where you store things together, touching one another, which can cause some loss of use and sometimes can cause greater harm. And as I said earlier, when you're using, you need to look at personal protective equipment. So I'll pause here, tell you what's available, and come back for a little more.

What's available on the market? As you realize, we're in a very, very, very dry period. We've had a bit of rain recently, but if you look at it, we're supposed to be in the rainy season now. And although we have a little bit of rain, I'm urging you, capture as much of the water as possible. But the forecast is that this year is going to be dry. And although the forecasters don't get it correct all the time to a T, they are becoming more and more accurate as they gather more information. So none of us are God, so we can't say exactly it's going to rain this day and that day. But you should pay some heed to what the signs are showing as the science improves. So we don't have that great amount of local products on the market. And I am talking about local products because we want us to buy local as much as possible. We already have a few bananas, and among those you have a bit of high tea, or depending on where you're from, Blogo, or, well, I think we call them high tea and Bangla here. Blogo, Bogament, whatever name you may know it as. There's a few around. There are a few sweet potatoes still. I think there's a smattering of tomatoes, and there are pineapples, local pineapples, pak choy, and there's a bit of mommy apple that's around, which you can get on the market, and cassava bread. We also have available local eggs. What inputs do we have to help us with producing these? At the Farmers Association outlet, we have shade net, insect net, mulch, a variety of seeds, soluble fertilizers, we're out of granular at the moment. We have lime, we have mole cricket bait, potting mix, seedling trays, rooting hormone, and knapsack sprayers. So visit us on Tuesdays and Thursdays between 10 and 12. We will not be opening on Saturdays during the month of August, but we'll be opening again on Saturdays come September. So visit us at our outlet in St. Peter's and purchase your inputs.

As we are speaking about hazardous chemicals, let's look at the personal protective equipment. It protects you. You don't have to consume an insecticide or any kind of hazardous chemical for it to affect you. Some chemicals touching your skin can create problems. So you need to be properly covered up when applying these hazardous chemicals. You also need to know not to apply them in strong wind, because these chemicals can drift downwind and can spread onto targets that they aren't intended. You can affect other human beings. You do not spray close to food and this kind of thing. Right? So you need to protect yourself, and you need to make sure that you use the chemicals properly, the hazardous substances properly, and use them for the reason that they're used, that they're made for. You need to look at how you dispose of the containers when you use these hazardous chemicals. There's a system which we can explain at some time. I can get your extension officer to speak to you about, which is called a triple rinse system for rinsing out your sprayers, for keeping your sprayers clean, and for keeping some of the containers. The containers, mostly you need to dispose of them. There are some containers, hazardous chemicals, that you may clean enough and use for other purposes, and purposes mainly for storing other hazardous chemicals, but not for use for food. So we need to be aware of what we use, how we dispose them, where we dispose them. And then finally, as we can need to look at our emergency procedures. Okay, you're not a doctor or a nurse, but you need to know what is happening. If you're using such and such, read up on the label. Know what the active ingredient is if you could. And in case something happens, you can tell the doctor or nurse they were using such and such, and that is the case. Or immediately, some things, you might need to give milk or something immediately as a first aid thing to keep the people in a proper condition that they can be saved before the emergency people come. You need to understand the emergency procedures when using hazardous chemicals. But hazardous chemicals are essential in our day-to-day life as human beings here. And in agriculture, it's no different. With this, we come to the end of Everything Agriculture for this time. On behalf of the Munchard Farmers Association, this is Claude Brown, wishing you a week of successful farming.